0: beard today. The ZZ Top drummer, he was the one without a beard, has died, 77 years old. This is ABC News. The co-founder of ESPN has died. Bill Rasmussen was 93. Rasmussen and his son Scott came up with the idea of a network carrying sports around the clock. The infant at the center of a surrogacy dispute in Texas has undergone open-heart surgery.
1: When the fetus McKenna West was carrying was diagnosed with a serious heart condition, the parents who had hired her as their surrogate opted for an abortion. West refused, came to Texas, and gave birth last week.
2: Even though he's not biologically mine, he knows me, and to him, I am his mother.
1: The parents' attorney confirmed that the baby, whose legal name is Rumi, had his first surgery yesterday. McKenna West plans to push for custody of the baby, whom she calls Gabriel. Jim Ryan, ABC News in Dallas-Fort Worth.
0: As Colombia recovers from last week's earthquake, singer Shakira is pledging to help rebuild at least 10 schools in a remote region of her home country. Shakira emphasized the importance of rebuilding schools to secure children's futures. Dave Packer, ABC News.
3: Across Greater Boston, the Metro South and the South Shore, Wednesday will start out with a touch of fog in the morning, especially in some of our low-lying spots. Otherwise, look for a good supply of sunshine mixed with clouds in the afternoon. I can't rule out an isolated shower in the afternoon, but I think it's probably more the exception rather than the rule. Temperatures will be topping out in the mid-80s for highs. Coming up for your Wednesday night, look for just a few clouds. Overnight lows will be into the mid-60s. For your Thursday, look for an ample amount of sunshine from hilltop to seashore. Top temps into the low and in some cases mid-80s, especially away from the immediate coast. For your Thursday night, we'll see patchy clouds and starlight. Low temperatures will be close to 60. Friday's mostly sunny with a high near 80. And Saturday, as we start off our weekend, offers up a mixture of clouds and sun with a few showers early in the day. An easterly breeze will develop, high temperatures away from the coast in the mid-70s. For WATD, I'm meteorologist Josh Nichols.
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5: 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So it's been a very busy week here in the Boston and South Shore areas. I have a ton of new music to share with you this evening, some upcoming show dates to pass along as well. And at 9 o'clock, we're on the tiny stage being joined by singer-songwriter Ruby Mack. Super excited for tonight, so thanks for hanging out. We get things started with Nate Perry and Ragged Company. 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

Total Strangers out of Plymouth on 95.9 WATD, their latest single, Long Way Down. 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Oh, and by the way, you can see a variation of Total Strangers tomorrow night on the Plymouth waterfront. The Fey Band is playing with Third Left. The Fey Band is Pat and Mal Fey of Total Strangers, along with their dad and some other siblings as well. A really cool show to check out. Part of the Project Arts Summer Concert Series. 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I'm John Shea. This is Almost Famous, introducing you to independent bands and musicians from across New England, brought to you by Tiny and Sons Glass. Ruby Mac is on the Tiny stage coming up at 9 o'clock this evening, and right now this is music from Vicky Lynch. Vicky Lynch is a South Shore singer, songwriter, music teacher, wedding band singer. She does everything here on the South Shore and Boston area. Follow Vicky Lynch on Instagram to find out when she's playing next near you, whether it's a solo show or a band gig, and you can find this song up on all streaming platforms. It's called Papa, This One's For You on 95.9 WATD.

Lainey Dione on 95.9 WATD out of Rhode Island. Her latest called Shut Myself Off. You can find that on all streaming platforms and a few chances to see Lainey Dione. First of all, August 27th, she has an all-original show at the Spire Center in Plymouth. SpireCenter.org for details on that show. And this weekend, she's playing a fundraiser for suicide awareness in East Bridgewater at the East Bridgewater Commercial Club. The fundraiser is called MK10, and I believe she's performing around 12 o'clock. For details on all of those shows and more, you can follow Lainey Dione on Instagram and Facebook. I'm John Shea. This is Almost Famous, introducing you to independent bands and musicians from across New England, brought to you by Tiny and Sons Glass. Ruby Mac coming up on the Tiny stage at 9 o'clock, and right now this is new music from Sidewalk Driver. Sidewalk Driver is a Boston band you can catch at an album release show at the Middle East in Cambridge on October 17th. The new album is called To the Moon and Back. Follow Sidewalk Driver on the socials for details on that. And here's a teaser from that new album. It's called I Hope You Break Up With Me on 95.9 WATD. I wish I

0: That's Boston's Zola Simone on 95.9 WATD. It's called Poker Face. Her latest single you can find on all streaming platforms, and follow Zola Simone on all of the socials as well. I'm John Shea. This is Almost Famous, introducing you to independent bands and musicians from across New England, brought to you by Tiny and Sons Glass. Ruby Mac coming up on the Tiny stage at 9 o'clock this evening. And still to come this hour, music for you from Crooked Coast, Clara Sines, Steve Stout, Paper Tigers, Sasha Sloan, and we'll kick things off after the break with brand new music from Donnie Hayes here on 95.9 WATD.
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The latest from South Shore singer-songwriter Donnie Hayes on 95.9 WATD. It's called So We've Been Told. Find that on the streaming sites and follow Donnie Hayes on the socials for details on what he's up to. And one of the things he's up to is organizing a music festival in Marshfield at Stellwagen Beer Company on August 30th. It's called Marshfest. It features Terraplan Lane, Good Times, River Band, Donnie and the Darkos, Hitch and Friends, Mark King, the Aldous Collins Band, and more. For details on that, do a search for Marshfest on Instagram. Details should come right up. I'm John Shea. This is Almost Famous, introducing you to independent bands and musicians from across New England, brought to you by Tiny and Sons Glass. Ruby Mack coming up on the Tiny stage later on tonight at 9 o'clock. So this summer marks 15 years since I started Almost Famous on WATD, and one of the first artists to reach out back when I first started was an artist out of Boston named Sasha Yanchenko. She has since moved to L.A. She changed her name to Sasha Sloan and just released new music this month. You can find on all streaming platforms. It's called Glitter. From Sasha Sloan, 95.9 WATD.

Crooked Coast from Cape Cod on 95.9 WATD, their latest single, Oxygen. Follow Crooked Coast on all streaming platforms. I'm John Shea. This is Almost Famous, introducing you to independent bands and musicians from across New England. 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And speaking of Cape Cod, this is another Cape artist. I forget what I was searching for, but something brought her name up on my Instagram feed, and I loved what I heard. Her name is Clara Sines. You can catch her at Coffee Obsessions in Falmouth as part of the Songbird Collective Showcase August 29th. For details, follow Clara Sines on Instagram. This is called Think of You on 95.9 WATD. Make a-

Steve Stout on 95.9 WATD, one of his latest called The Lucky Ones. You can find on all streaming platforms. Steve Stout, not originally from Boston, but lived here for quite a few years while studying at Berklee College of Music and played with a bunch of local musicians during his time here. Now out on the road touring with the band Lifehouse. You can stay connected with Steve Stout and all of his music projects by following him on Instagram. I'm John Shea. This is Almost Famous, introducing you to independent bands and musicians from across New England, brought to you by Tiny and Sons Glass. Ruby Mack coming up momentarily on the WATD Tiny Stage. And up next from Boston, this is Paper Tigers. They have a new album called East Coaster. You can find on all streaming platforms. From that album, it's called Go Out. Paper Tigers, 95.9 WATD on Almost Famous.

Paper Tigers on 95.9 WATD. Their latest called Go Out off of their new album, East Coaster. You can find on all streaming platforms. And follow Paper Tigers on the socials to stay up to date with what they're up to. I'm John Shea, and you're listening to Almost Famous, introducing you to independent bands and musicians from across New England, and brought to you by Tiny and Sons Glass. Ruby Mac coming up in just moments on the WATD Tiny Stage, sounding incredible in soundcheck. I can't wait for you to hear what I've been hearing for the past few moments here. So that's coming up at 9 o'clock here on 95.9 WATD. In the meantime, one more song to get you to the Tiny Stage, and it comes to you from Boston's The Adam Ezra Group. The Adam Ezra Group are legends here in the Boston area. In fact, they were one of my very first guests here on Almost Famous 15 years ago, and they've been around even before that as well. 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And this is the title track to their album, Daniel the Brave, getting you to the Tiny Stage on 95.9 WA.

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3: 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And am I missing anything?
2: Sounds good to me.
3: Yeah, I think that's it.
2: You've got a lot of music out there. 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
3: Ooh, one of my favorites that's been out for a while is called Grapes. And I have another one that I just released about a month ago called Fatally Attracted.
2: So if you had to describe your sound in three words or less, what would that be?
3: This is an interesting question. Ethereal for my new music. Sad.
2: All right.
3: Not all of it's sad, but like a lot of like breakup songs. And third word is encompassing, maybe.
2: Okay, I can hear that completely.
3: Like it's just all the emotions.
2: We have a couple of instruments in studio. You've got the guitar, you've got the keyboard. Let's hear something live. What are we kicking things off with?
3: Let's play Grapes.
2: Let's check it out. Ruby Mack live on the WATD Tiny Stage. Whenever you're ready, it's all yours.

0: Lost my
1: soul. Ruby Mac live on the WATD Tiny Stage, setting the bar high tonight. Talk about that song, Grapes. How did that song happen?
0: Grapes came to be from a breakup I was going through, and the dude went back to his ex, and Grapes was born.
1: Now, I usually wait till much later on in the interview to ask this question. I'm going to throw it out to you now, though. When you write songs about people, do they know it's about them? Or can they guess?
0: They can probably guess, because I'm pretty specific most of the time. So, if they're listening, probably.
1: Okay. Good answer. Let's go back in time. Your hometown, what music was playing in your house growing up?
0: Oh, my music growing up. My mom played lots of current music, so she's very hip with what's going on. We heard some, I'm trying to think, a little bit of everything. My dad loves Sting, Patty Griffin, Sarah Bareilles was a big one growing up. So, yeah.
1: What's your very first music memory?
0: A band with my cousins.
1: Okay, yeah. Elaborate more on that.
0: We were little, and there was this band in Scooby-Doo called the Hex Girls, and we called ourselves the Hex Girls, and I was the lead singer. And then my cousins were, like, the drummer and the guitarist, and I just remember that. It feels like I was, like, an out-of-body experience. I was so young, but I remember pretending to be the Hex Girls when we were very little.
1: You mentioned you're from Rhode Island. I know you come from a very creative family. Elaborate more on that.
0: Ooh, my house is one of the most creative houses you can probably walk in. My dad's also a musician. My sister is a pastry chef. My mom is a makeup artist, and she helps me juggle everything that I do.
1: So when did music for you start to evolve from a hobby into a career?
0: It kind of was always in my eye line of what I wanted to do. I knew I wanted to do something creative. And then when I was a senior in high school, I knew I wasn't going to go to college, and I knew I was going to pursue music.
1: So how did your family influence the direction of your musical career?
0: They're just so supportive. Like, it was never like, oh, you have to go to college. There was never like any strict guideline of what I had to do. So it was just easy to pursue what I wanted to pursue. And for my sister too, same thing. Just do what you want to do.
1: Do you think things would be different if your family wasn't as creative?
0: I think I would be creative, but I think it would be a harder journey to get to where I am now.
1: So the moment that you realized you're where you're supposed to be as a musician.
0: Well, I think I've always known I was a musician, but I think more recently I've been coming into myself and feeling more confident in, like, oh, I've got this.
1: Amazing. Let's hear more music. What are we listening to next?
0: Let's do Antithesis of Feminists.
1: Okay, let's check this out. I already like the title. Ruby Mac, live on the WATD Tiny Stage.

0: Ruby Mac live in studio tonight, 95.9. From guitar to piano, talk about that song. How did that song happen?
1: That song, I mean, it's pretty self-explanatory from the title, but it's about lots of men I've interacted with. I had an ego that was a little too big for the room, specifically women.
0: All right. So coming from Rhode Island, playing shows in New England, how did you discover your professional friend circle here in New England?
1: I've just been going to shows and meeting people. Social media is a big thing. You've got to reach out to people and make friends on social media because that's where everyone is nowadays. And then I try to go to as many live shows as I can.
0: So during that early journey to where you are today, what was the biggest, maybe aha lesson you learned as a musician?
1: Ooh. Like a good aha or a...
0: Either one.
1: Okay.
0: Or both.
1: I think, yeah, let's think. I decided to produce my own music after I worked with some people that felt kind of like the antithesis of feminists. And I decided, you know, I want to have my hand in everything and be able to produce myself. So that was an aha. And I kind of was like, you know what? I can do this. And then actually stemming from there, like into the positives of that, I think I've just learned so much and grown my confidence. And I can confidently call myself a producer and writer and all of the above.
0: Okay. So as a female musician, what can we do as fans, as supporters, as people in the media to make sure that the community that we're a part of is safe and inclusive for everyone?
1: Ooh,

0: I think, like, as I was saying earlier, it was just a big confidence boost to make me realize that I have the ability to do that. And a lot of people have the ability to do that. And I think they maybe are selling themselves short. And it's kind of a fake it till you make it situation. Like, it's fairly easy to learn once you put yourself in there.
1: What are the benefits of self-producing?
0: There's so many. I mean, it's your creative process in the entire song, aside from the writing, and, well, on top of the writing. And even if you go and you have someone else produce your song, you have the knowledge to know what they're speaking about and to, like, comment on it, and you can give more input. So just even learning what all of it means.
1: That's so cool. That's Ruby Mac live on the WATD Tiny Stage this evening. And we have to take a very quick break. More live music and more stories with Ruby here on 95.9 WATD. 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Back in just a few.
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7: Good, how are you?
6: I'm great, too. 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
7: Thank you for having me.
6: Do another introduction. Please.
7: Oh, yeah. My name is Ruby Mack. I am from Rhode Island. I'm a pop singer-songwriter. I am 24 years old.
6: And the website, the socials, all the places you can be found.
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6: And what's out there? What can be streamed?
7: Ooh, lots of songs to be streamed. We have my new ones are Fatally Attracted, 900 Nights. And my next song comes out this Thursday. It's called Antithesis of Feminist.
6: Fantastic. Can't wait to hear the studio version of that. So in addition to streaming your music, let's say somebody wants to actually put money into your pocket and maybe buy your music or buy your merch. What's out there in that regard?
7: You know, I have lots of merch, which that's probably the most helpful of all the things. I have so much merch. I just added it to my website, actually. It's up on there. You can check it out. Lots of different shirts. A little tote bag.
6: Very cool. I've seen you live in many different atmospheres. I've seen you at open mics. I saw you at a house concert, backyard show. Mm-hmm. I'm hearing you live in studio tonight. Talk about the connection between you and your fans when you're playing a show live.
7: I think it's just a whole different experience to see that there actually are people, like, because you know people are listening on Spotify, but to see the actual faces that are listening on Spotify and on the internet. And get to meet people and interact with them and to see their reaction to your music as opposed to just a comment or a like or something like that. It's huge.
6: How has the relationship between you and your fans evolved over time? Whether it's the new fans, the fans that have been with you since the beginning, talk about how you combine the two and coexist with the new and the old fans.
7: I think just the live shows bring people together, whether they've been following me for a while or they're new. I think it's just a big fun party.
6: love it. So you've played some amazing stages. Your music is taking you all over. Talk about some of the favorite places you've played.
7: I was just in Wisconsin. I played Mile of Music. It's a festival, and I played multiple stages there, but that was an incredible experience. I hosted a backyard festival in my backyard, and we called that the Macyard, and I loved doing that. Hope to do that again. Yeah, there's been lots of stages, but I can't really think of all of them right now. But those are two of my favorites.
6: Well, I'll tell you what, let's hear more music live. What are we listening to next?
7: Let's hear Leave Her Alone.
6: Let's check it out. Ruby Mack live on the WATD Tiny Stage.

0: 95.9 WHD. We're live on the Tiny Stage. Ruby Mack is here. Talk about that song. How did that one happen?
1: So Leave Her Alone was written about an experience I had as a child. I was at a birthday party at a carousel, and I witnessed a little girl. It was a private party, and I witnessed a little girl who wasn't part of the party come to the carousel and want to ride the carousel and just have fun. And the workers said no, and she started crying, and it broke my heart, and I couldn't do anything because I was a little kid. I was probably like 4 or 5 or something like that. And for some reason, it stuck with me, and I think it was about the realities of how harsh the world can be and how she experienced that so young. Kind of stuck with me, and it was subconscious because I like truly had a vivid memory of it within the last year, and then that's how Leave Her Alone came to be, and it's kind of based off of that experience.
0: What do you think sparked that memory to come back into your life?
1: I have no clue. It was so random. On a random night, it just popped in my head, and I was like, oh, it was like a gut punch. I was like, oh my God, I forgot. And it was so sad. I was like, I need to write a song.
0: I heard somebody say, and I forget who it was, that the songs are out there in the universe, and you have to just catch the song at the right moment. Like maybe that moment came back to you for that reason, so that song could happen. Do you believe that?
1: Oh, yes, 100%.
0: Well, let's talk about songwriting for just a moment. How do you compose?
1: I don't really have a routine. Every time people ask me this, I don't really have a good answer. I just kind of write. Like right now, I'm not in a very big writing, it's not a writer's block, but I'm not in a big writing like mode. It comes in waves for me. Like every few months, I'll write like a billion songs, and then I'll be like, okay, I'm going to produce the songs or perform the songs. Yeah, they just kind of come out of me. There's no rhyme or reason to it.
0: How has that process evolved over time?
1: I think I just lean into like, you know what? I have a song to write. I'll stop what I'm doing and go write. Just like you said, like catch the song out of midair and just get it on paper and recorded.
0: So do you have like a favorite snack that might inspire the creativity?
1: You know, I don't think I do, but I mean, anything my sister bakes, I'll eat.
0: Yes. Piper makes some good stuff. I've had some of her, her pastries, and it's really good.
1: Any Piper pastry. Usually if I'm sad, I'll write, and then I'll kind of hole up in my studio and just sit in the, not the darkness, but sit in the dim lit studio and and write.
0: So what's a song lyric that you've written so far that means the most to you, that may have changed your life?
1: Ooh, I have one. I know I have one. I'm trying to remember it. This is one of my favorites. The favorite daughter meets the life-scarring mullet-crowned heir.
0: Great.
1: That's from Antithesis of Feminist.
0: Oh, cool.
1: The one we heard earlier.
0: Awesome.
1: Yeah.
0: That is Ruby Mack live in studio tonight here on 95.9. WATD. Let's hear more music. What are we listening to next?
1: This one's called Fatally Attracted.
0: Let's check it out. 95.9 WATD. We're on the Tiny Stage with Ruby Mack. Whenever you're ready, take it away.

0: Ruby Mac live on the Tiny Stage, the single that came out last month, played live in studio. Talk about that song. That's another interesting one.
1: Mm-hmm. Yeah, that's a fun one. That one's about being attracted to someone who you probably shouldn't be attracted to, but sometimes there's some fun in that.
0: Good answer. You are very active on social media. You really can't be a musician today or in the past decade without having a really solid and heavy social media presence. How has the art of social media affected you in your career?
1: Me and social media have had a love-hate relationship for a while, and I've finally given in to being truly active on social media. Probably this past year. It actually was a competition with my sister that really sparked that.
0: Who won?
1: We kind of just, there was no, there was no true winner because we both have to do social media. So we were like, you know, whoever gets the most views in the next month wins. And it was just kind of a drive, and I don't care about the views or anything like that, but it was just kind of a, I'm going to beat my sister situation.
0: So the first time your songs started to get known outside of just your circle of fans, talk about that moment and what that did to your confidence.
1: I think just knowing that people are listening, it's such a great feeling to know that your work is paying off and to have your music be heard by people that you wouldn't necessarily think are, like, it's in their earshot is just, it's a big deal and it's very rewarding.
0: So what can fans, new fans, old fans, fans that are listening tonight and learning about you for the very first time, what can we do to help spread the message of your music?
1: Pre-save songs. That's a big thing I'm doing right now. That helps.
0: Explain that.
1: So yeah. So pre-saving, it basically, like, everything's an algorithm. So when you pre-save a song on Spotify, it tells Spotify, like, oh, people are excited for this song. And then Spotify is more likely to boost that song once it comes out. So that's a big thing. Like, leading up to singles that you can do to support. You can share music, you can stream the music and share it on social media, share it with your friends. All of the above. It's just about getting it out there to people.
0: So is a pre-save available for the Antithesis of Feminists?
1: Yes, it is. It's in the link in my bio in my Instagram.
0: All right. TikTok. And remind us of that again, if you would.
1: My Instagram is @RubyMacMusic and my TikTok is @RubyMacMusic_.
0: Incredible. I think we have two more songs left. So what are we listening to next?
1: Let's do Control.
0: All right. Ruby Mac. 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
1: Ruby Mac live in studio tonight, 95.9 WATD. A lot of questions about that song, but first of all, talk about how it happened.
0: So, Control came to be because I was thinking about someone I dated a long time ago that I hadn't thought about in a while, and that one just kind of flowed out of me.
1: And I noticed that song is kind of in 3-4 times. Is that something that was intentional?
0: No. I just... That's just how it happened.
1: So when you're writing music like that song, for example, what comes first, the lyrics or the music?
0: Trying to remember how that song. I think it's simultaneous. Most of the time it's simultaneous. I wish I had more in-depth answers about my exact process, but it's very random.
1: When is a song finished? When do you know it's done?
0: I mean, you could like edit forever. That's like with producing, you could edit forever. And I kind of have learned that I have to put my foot down at myself and tell myself to, you know, it's good. It sounds good. And just trust that the art I'm making is good enough.
1: I think trust is the key word.
0: Yep.
1: Let's talk influences for just a moment. And I know you touched upon this at the top of the show, but
0: yes.
1: Talk about who you grew up listening to and who you're listening to today.
0: A big inspiration when I was a kid was Sarah Bareilles. Now I'm listening to a lot of Gracie Abrams. Smaller artists that I really like right now are Sidney Ross Mitchell and Tommy Lafroy. And they've been super inspiring to me.
1: And I was very inspired by your Macyard show that you put on back in the early summer. But talk about the local artists who you're listening to. Who's inspiring you on the local front?
0: And Tessa Brown from Connecticut, she played Macyard. Actually, all the Macyard girls that I had play, we had Eloise Shaw and then Lainey Dion.
1: So in all of the music that you've listened to, whether it's a local artist, mm-hmm. whether it's a national artist, an older artist, a newer artist, what's a song you wish you wrote?
0: I wish I wrote Kingpin by Tommy Lafroy.
1: What is, so you're in the car, like you're driving back tonight, your mom's not in the car with you. You've got that Spotify playlist up on your phone, that one song that nobody knows you listen to, that you crank up the volume and sing at the top of your lungs. What's your ultimate guilty pleasure song of all time?
0: I think right now it's probably Cynthia or Kisses on Ice by Sidney Ross Mitchell.
1: That is Ruby Mac live on the WATD Tiny Stage this evening. We have to take one final break. I think we have time for one more song. Does that work for you?
0: Yeah, that's perfect.
1: All right, stick around to 95.9 WATD. We're brought to you by Tiny and Sons Glass and back in just a few.
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14: 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TikTok is Ruby Mack Music _. And music I have out, I have lots of music out, but some of my favorites right now that I've released are Grapes, Legacy, Antithesis of Feminists comes out in a few days. And
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14: 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And Fatally Attracted is one that's been out.
13: When we were taking a break, your mom was talking about how all of your songs have a different feel, which I completely agree with. A lot of your songs, though, seem to be therapeutic. And using music as a form of therapy, talk about how that relates to your life.
14: Oh, well, I think just I've said this a million times, but even if I'm going through like the worst heartbreak ever, the light at the end of the tunnel for me is writing a song about it, because even if that song is sad and like it just feels super sad listening to it, I also am proud of myself when I listened. Like I have pride listening to what I created. So there's always a positive. So even if you break up with me, I bounce back and I write a song.
13: So it's a win-win.
14: Yeah. Yeah, it's great.
13: Looking back at your career so far, what's been the most surreal moment in your journey so far?
14: The biggest thing for me recently was playing My Hall of Music in Wisconsin. I think hosting that backyard music festival was huge. And then just playing like any stage is just such a great opportunity and so exciting.
13: Looking down the road, like maybe 1 year, 2 years, 3 years, where do you want to see yourself musically? And what are some of your bucket list goals?
14: You know, I hope I'm still producing my own stuff and maybe I've found a good collaborator. I'd love to go on tour. And I think next step is to be opening act on a tour and then following that headlining. That's the dream, you know?
13: So your wildest dreams, like your ultimate, I want to play this stage with this artist. Where is that and who is it?
14: Stadiums. Gracie Abrams probably is my big, like, love her. So to open for her would be insane.
13: Amazing. We have time for one more song before we close things down. What's it going to be?
14: This one is called Legacy.
13: And talk about the song, how this happened before we hear it.
14: Legacy has been out for a while, and it's about the legacy of a love that I once had. And it was pretty sad in the moment, but, you know, I can laugh about it now.
13: Well, Ruby Mack, thank you so much for being here. Thanks for making the drive down from Rhode Island to the South Shore, and best of luck with everything for the rest of the summer, the rest of the year, the new single coming out on Friday. And just congrats on all the success.
14: Thank you for having me.
13: My pleasure. 95.9 WATD, one final time. The song name is what?
14: Legacy.
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95.9 WATD with John Shea winding down your Tuesday, making room for Wednesday. 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

Lady Gaga from The Star Is Born soundtrack on 95.9 WATD. That's Always Remember Us This Way. And that song actually written by a South Shore singer-songwriter. Her name is Lori McKenna out of Stoughton. Speaking of local music, there's a lot of it happening this week. Free shows to check out all around the South Shore. 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
1: Across Greater Boston, the Metro South and the South Shore, Wednesday will start out with a touch of fog in the morning, especially in some of our low-lying spots. Otherwise, look for a good supply of sunshine mixed with clouds in the afternoon. I can't rule out an isolated shower in the afternoon, but I think it's probably more the exception rather than the rule. Temperatures will be topping out in the mid-80s for highs. Coming up for your Wednesday night, look for just a few clouds. Overnight lows will be into the mid-60s. For your Thursday, look for an ample amount of sunshine from hilltop to seashore. Top temps into the low and in some cases mid-80s, especially away from the immediate coast. For your Thursday night, we'll see patchy clouds and starlight. Low temperatures will be close to 60. Friday's mostly sunny with a high near 80. And Saturday, as we start off our weekend, offers up a mixture of clouds and sun with a few showers early in the day. An easterly breeze will develop, high temperatures away from the coast in the mid-70s. WATD, I'm meteorologist Josh Nichols.
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Be a WATD road reporter and call the traffic tip line at 781-837-4900. That's 781-837-4900. The South Shore's news, weather, and traffic station, 95.9 WATD.

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Leanne Rimes on 95.9 WATD. I'm John Shea. Thanks for hanging out with 95.9 WATD, winding down your Tuesday. Mark this day down on your calendar next Saturday, August 29th, 10 till 6. It's the Plymouth Waterfront Festival. WATD will be broadcasting live, so stop by and say hi. 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So it's going to be a fun day for the whole family. That's on Saturday, August 29th, 10 till 6 on the Plymouth Waterfront. 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

ZZ Ward on 95.9 WATD. How you doing? I'm John Shea. Thank you so much for spending time with WATD as we close out your Tuesday. I just found this online. This looks really cool, happening at Patriot Place in Foxborough this coming Saturday. It's Patio Fest 2026. 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And, of course, there's some great food there as well. So make an afternoon this Friday for Patio Fest 2026. 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

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Hey, Soul Sister, I'm John Shea. And it looks like we might hit a little bit of a wet weather on Thursday. But other than that, things are looking positive for the rest of the week weather-wise. We'll check in momentarily with Josh Nichols, our meteorologist, this evening after Natalie Merchant on 95.9 WATD.

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1: Across Greater Boston, the Metro South and the South Shore, Wednesday will start out with a touch of fog in the morning, especially in some of our low-lying spots. Otherwise, look for a good supply of sunshine mixed with clouds in the afternoon. I can't rule out an isolated shower in the afternoon, but I think it's probably more the exception rather than the rule. Temperatures will be topping out in the mid-80s for highs. Coming up for your Wednesday night, look for just a few clouds. Overnight lows will be into the mid-60s. For your Thursday, look for an ample amount of sunshine from hilltop to seashore. Top temps into the low and in some cases mid-80s, especially away from the immediate coast. For your Thursday night, we'll see patchy clouds and starlight. Low temperatures will be close to 60. Friday's mostly sunny with a high near 80. And

0: Saturday, as we start off our weekend, offers up a mixture of clouds and sun with a few showers early in the day. An easterly breeze will develop, high temperatures away from the coast in the mid-70s. For WATD, I'm meteorologist Josh Nichols.
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Brian Adams, 95.9 WATD with John Shea. We are the South Shores radio station. Just a few minutes past midnight. Welcome to Wednesday. The weekend is just that much closer. We have Josh Nichols keeping an eye on the forecast. If you had tuned in earlier this evening, you may have caught Almost Famous, our local music show. I was joined in studio this evening by singer-songwriter Ruby Mack. If you missed that interview and Ruby's in-studio performance, she sounded great. You can find it available as a podcast right now on the Almost Famous page at 95.9watd.com. Billy Joel, right now the title track to the River of Dreams, 95.9.

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Traffic on the Nines every morning and traffic updates all day long on 95.9 WATD.

Maroon 5 on 95.9 WATD. I'm John Shea. 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

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Josh Nichols watching your South Shore forecast. It looks like the only hiccup might be on Thursday afternoon. Other than that, it looks like it's a great summer weather through a part of the weekend. At least Josh has that forecast after the Mary Jane Girls on 95.9 WATD.

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1: Across Greater Boston, the Metro South and the South Shore, Wednesday will start out with a touch of fog in the morning, especially in some of our low-lying spots. Otherwise, look for a good supply of sunshine mixed with clouds in the afternoon. I can't rule out an isolated shower in the afternoon, but I think it's probably more the exception rather than the rule. Temperatures will be topping out in the mid-80s for highs. Coming up for your Wednesday night, look for just a few clouds. Overnight lows will be into the mid-60s. For your Thursday, look for an ample amount of sunshine from hilltop to seashore. Top temps into the low and in some cases mid-80s, especially away from the immediate coast. For your Thursday night, we'll see patchy clouds and starlight. Low temperatures will be close to 60. Friday's mostly sunny with a high near 80. And Saturday, as we start off our weekend, offers up a mixture of clouds and sun with a few showers early in the day. An easterly breeze will develop, high temperatures away from the coast in the mid-70s. For WATD, I'm meteorologist Josh Nichols.
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Charlie Puth on 95.9 WATD. I'm John Shea, the South Shore's radio station. My time for this very, very early Wednesday morning has come to an end. David Wolfson coming in next. If you were tuned in earlier this evening, you may have caught Almost Famous, our local music show. I was joined in studio on the tiny stage by one of the newest voices to our local music community, Ruby Mack. If you missed that interview and her in-studio performance, you can find that available as a podcast on the Almost Famous page at 959watd.com. Have a great morning. I'll talk to you later on this evening. The South Shore's Morning News later on at 5. It's Duran Duran.

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1: 1 a.m. on your Wednesday. Good morning. On the way, the Supremes. Right now, PM.

here on the David Wolfson Music Show, 106 on your early Wednesday morning. Good morning to you. How are ya? I'm doing fantastic. Very happy to be here till 5 a.m. here on 95.9 WATD, your South Shore's radio station. 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Good morning to Patrick and Max Murphy in Plymouth. Good morning to Steve Parker and Tamika working this morning at Shaw's in Cohasset. Playing the best songs on the radio for you till 5 o'clock. 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

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You know, the image voice for WATD, the guy you hear all day long, you know, telling you what's coming up and stuff like that. 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

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Right here on 95.9 WATD, your South Shores radio station. Coming up before 2 a.m., I will be playing the Patrick James Band called Something About You. Steve Parker and Tamika want you to hear that at Shaw's. That's on the way before 2. Right now, Matthew.

0: When was the last time you heard the Thompson twins, huh? Mm-hmm. No other radio station will play it, but here, Dr. Doctor, the Thompson twins, here on the David Wolfson Music Show, live in the studio, having a great time, as I always do, every Wednesday morning from 1 a.m. till 5 a.m. Coming up for music, right after the weather, Taylor Dane, Chuck Berry, and like I promised, Steve and Tameka, Patrick James Band. That's on the way right here on ATD.
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5: Across Greater Boston and Metro South and the South Shore, Wednesday will start out with a touch of fog in the morning, especially in some of our low-lying spots. Otherwise, look for a good supply of sunshine mixed with clouds in the afternoon. I can't rule out an isolated shower in the afternoon, but I think it's probably more the exception rather than the rule. Temperatures will be topping out in the mid-80s for highs. Coming up for your Wednesday night, look for just a few clouds. Overnight lows will be into the mid-60s. For your Thursday, look for an ample amount of sunshine from hilltop to seashore. Top temps into the low and in some cases mid-80s, especially away from the immediate coast. For your Thursday night, we'll see patchy clouds and starlight. Low temperatures will be close to 60. Friday's mostly sunny with a high near 80. And Saturday, as we start off our weekend, offers up a mixture of clouds and sun with a few showers early in the day. An easterly breeze will develop, high temperatures away from the coast in the mid-70s. For WATD, I'm meteorologist Josh Nichols.

0: Hello, night people. This is Steve Parker, Night Stalker from Shaw's in Cohasset. And when I'm working, I listen to Dave Wilson on 95.9 WATD Radio.
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about to you here on 95.9 WATD, the David Wolfson Music Show. Good morning. How are you today, huh? It is a Wednesday morning. Very happy to be here. Hope you are too. Request lines, I aim to please. Anything you want to hear, I'll pick up the phone and say, good morning, WATD. You'll give me a song request, and either I can put you on the radio live, or you can just tell me the song, and I'll look for it and play it. Easy as that. Bob Seger right now, still the same, right here on WATD.

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1: 2 a.m. on your Wednesday. Good morning. On the way, Linda Ronstadt. Right now, the FM.

When Will I Be Loved? That was Linda Ronstadt here on the David Wolfson Music Show, 207 on your Wednesday. Good morning. Heard from Ken in East Bridgewater. Ken wants to hear some Bob Dylan and Hurricane. Like I said earlier, I aim to please. Bob Dylan coming up for

I just died in your arms on 95.9 WATD, your South Shores radio station, 224, playing the best songs on the radio for you. Till 5 o'clock, here's Dionne Warwick and the Spinners. 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
5: Across Greater Boston, the Metro South and the South Shore, Wednesday will start out with a touch of fog in the morning, especially in some of our low-lying spots. Otherwise, look for a good supply of sunshine mixed with clouds in the afternoon. I can't rule out an isolated shower in the afternoon, but I think it's probably more the exception rather than the rule. Temperatures will be topping out in the mid-80s for highs. Coming up for your Wednesday night, look for just a few clouds. Overnight lows will be into the mid-60s. For your Thursday, look for an ample amount of sunshine from hilltop to seashore. Top temps into the low and in some cases mid-80s, especially away from the immediate coast. For your Thursday night, we'll see patchy clouds and starlight. Low temperatures will be close to 60. Friday's mostly sunny with a high near 80. And Saturday, as we start off our weekend, offers up a mixture of clouds and sun with a few showers early in the day. An easterly breeze will develop, high temperatures away from the coast in the mid-70s. For WATD, I'm meteorologist Josh Nichols.

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1: 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Good morning, on the way, Frida Payne, Jack Wagner, Color Me Bad.

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If I can save money, I will save money. Believe me. 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
1: 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And I got some Huey Lewis in the news. Right now, Fleetwood Mac. Sarah.

0: good. 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Jelly Roll on 95.9 WATD, your South Shores radio station. Good morning. How are you doing? Early Wednesday morning. I'm very happy, very exciting today, because I'm meeting my good friend Steve Parker that works at Shaw's in Cohasset at the Omelet Factory for breakfast at 7 a.m. Oh, I cannot wait. I know exactly what I am going to get for breakfast. That's how excited I am to meet my buddy Steve from Shaw's to the Omelet Factory at 7. Can't wait. All right, up next, we will have some music from the Motels, Katrina in the Waves, and Joe Jackson.
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5: Across Greater Boston, the Metro South and the South Shore, Wednesday will start out with a touch of fog in the morning, especially in some of our low-lying spots. Otherwise, look for a good supply of sunshine mixed with clouds in the afternoon. I can't rule out an isolated shower in the afternoon, but I think it's probably more the exception rather than the rule. Temperatures will be topping out in the mid-80s for highs. Coming up for your Wednesday night, look for just a few clouds. Overnight lows will be into the mid-60s. For your Thursday, look for an ample amount of sunshine from hilltop to seashore. Top temps into the low and in some cases mid-80s, especially away from the immediate coast. For your Thursday night, we'll see patchy clouds and starlight. Low temperatures will be close to 60. Friday is mostly sunny with a high near 80. And Saturday, as we start off our weekend, offers up a mixture of clouds and sun with a few showers early in the day. An easterly breeze will develop, high temperatures away from the coast in the mid-70s. For WATD, I'm meteorologist Josh Nichols.

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He's stepping out on 95.9 WATD, your South Shores radio station. We have 3:50 on an early Wednesday morning. Don't forget, Thursday morning, 1 to 5, my buddy Patrick Ryan will be here doing his show called Together.

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1: 4 a.m. on your Wednesday, on the way, Chic, Marvin Gaye, and Tammy Terrell. Right now, Charles and

on 95.9 WATD, your socialist radio station. Coming up this morning, 5 to 10, Rob Hakala will be here. Christine James will be in the newsroom. 5 to 10, Rob Hakala. Audrey Constant will be in 10 a.m. to 3 p.m. Then Quinn Kelly will be along from 3 p.m. to 6 p.m. There you go. That's your DJ lineup today.

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love this song. Oh, I love it. Mark Combe, Walking in Memphis. What a great tune, huh? 4:22 on the David Wilson Music Show. Good morning. It is a Wednesday. I'm feeling good. Hope you guys are too. Venus.

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4: 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Traffic on the nines every morning and traffic updates all day long on 95.9 WATD.
5: Across Greater Boston, the Metro South and the South Shore, Wednesday will start out with a touch of fog in the morning, especially in some of our low-lying spots. Otherwise, look for a good supply of sunshine mixed with clouds in the afternoon. I can't rule out an isolated shower in the afternoon, but I think it's probably more the exception rather than the rule. Temperatures will be topping out in the mid-80s for highs. Coming up for your Wednesday night, look for just a few clouds. Overnight lows will be into the mid-60s. For your Thursday, look for an ample amount of sunshine from hilltop to seashore. Top temps into the low and in some cases mid-80s, especially away from the immediate coast. For your Thursday night, we'll see patchy clouds and starlight. Low temperatures will be close to 60. Friday's mostly sunny with a high near 80. And Saturday, as we start off our weekend, offers up a mixture of clouds and sun with a few showers early in the day. An easterly breeze will develop, high temperatures away from the coast in the mid-70s. For WATD, I'm meteorologist Josh Nichols.

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1: ABC News, I'm Dave Packer. A handful of primaries across America Tuesday in Florida. Congressman Byron Donalds won the Republican nomination for Florida governor.
2: Because of your sweat, because of your hard work, we have won a massive victory.
1: Donalds, who would be the first black governor of Florida, projected to face former Congressman David Jolly, who picked up the Democratic nod. In Wyoming, the AP projects Eric Barlow wins the Republican nomination for governor, and Harriet Hagman wins the Republican nomination for U.S. Senate and will face Democrat James Byrd. Alaska also holding primaries Tuesday. President Trump on Tuesday night announcing that 50% tariffs on Canada that were supposed to go into effect at midnight will be delayed, giving teams time to hammer out a deal. New data from the CDC shows exemptions from routine vaccines among kindergartners increased to a record 4.2% last year. That's up from 3.6% the previous school year. This is ABC News. Toledo's mayor confirms two people were killed in a series of explosions at an industrial facility. Neighbor Demetrius Langston says he felt the shockwaves a mile and a half away.
3: It rumbled down my block. It actually rumbled down my block, and it sounded like a bunch of army robot soldiers.
1: The cause is under investigation. Opening statement started Tuesday in the latest Meta trial. 29 state attorneys general filed suit against the social media giant over child safety and privacy concerns. ABC's Mike Dubusky.
4: Mark Zuckerberg could take the stand in this trial, as could Adam Mosseri, who is, of course, the CEO of Instagram. We are expecting to hear testimony from psychologists and medical experts about the actual conditions of young people on these platforms. It's important to note that lawyers for the prosecution here have said that they're not actually going to put children on the stand.
1: Meta says the trial will show the work it's done to make its platforms safer. Dave Packer, ABC News.
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12: 504, the Marshfield temperature, we're 70 degrees. Good morning. I'm Rob Hakala. The South Shore's morning news is underway. Welcome to Wednesday. 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The WATD South Shore weather forecast. Early clouds giving way to sunshine. We'll have more sun than clouds on your Wednesday and a warm day with a high near 85. Tonight, mostly clear to start, then some clouds moving in, a low 65. Tomorrow, Thursday, a blend of clouds and sun for the morning, then increasing clouds, a high near 84. We'll have a full look at the traffic and the weather coming up on the 9s on 95.9 WATD. 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
11: Here in the wild suburbs of Massachusetts, we observe a rare creature in its natural habitat, a distracted parallel parker.
13: I barely touched it.
11: But the damage is done. The rear bumper now resembles a crumpled accordion. Nearby, another victim of modern life. 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
12: 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It is 5:09, and taking a look at your Wednesday drive, we are off to a good start. Route 3 on the northbound side. No issues at all as you make your way up from Clark Road in Plymouth all the way up to Union Street in Braintree. Looks good. Expressway northbound is fine. No delays there from Furnace Brook up to the O'Neill Tunnel. Ted Williams Tunnel East is okay heading over to Logan. Route 24 is clear from Raynham to Randolph. 128 is fine. And down the Cape, not seeing any early delays. Sagamore and Bourne are fine. Traffic on the nines every morning. Traffic emergencies when they happen on WETD. Now the updated South Shore weather. And for today, we are going to have great middle of the week here in August. We'll have early clouds giving way to sunshine. More sun than clouds. High today up about 85. Tonight, clear to start, then partly cloudy, a low down to 65. Tomorrow, a blend of clouds and sun. We'll have increasing clouds Thursday afternoon, 84. And for Friday, any early clouds giving way to sunshine for the opening of the Marshfield Fair, 81. Right now, 70 degrees in Marshfield at the weather station, WATD. Good morning. 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On a Wednesday,

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0: Good morning and welcome. Middle of the week, Wednesday edition of the South Shore's Morning News. 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You can like, watch, and subscribe. Oh, great to have you along. Wednesday, we're at 70 degrees in Marshfield, headed up for a high today. Going to be a great day, around 85, more sun than clouds. Traffic and weather every 10 minutes on the nines. Christine James is in our WATD newsroom on a Wednesday. Good morning to you, Christine. Good to see you. She'll be up at 5:30 with the morning's top stories. Sports, Red Sox got the win last night, beating the Arizona Diamondbacks. 9-4 at Fenway. They're going to go for the sweep this afternoon at 4:10. We'll have more on the way in sports. Text line is open. It's fired up. 781-837-4900. 781-837-4900. 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You bend it, they mend it. 95.9 WATD, and as always on a Wednesday morning, we want to give a big shout-out to David Wolfson, making his way back down to the Cape. Did a great job.
1: Oh, Rob, good morning.
0: Wait a minute. Hold on.
1: I am here live still in studio.
0: Wait a minute. We're going to give a shout-out to David Wolfson, but he's not in his car. He doesn't have the top down. He doesn't have the sunroof open.
1: I don't have the windows open.
0: He doesn't have the windows open
1: and
0: the air conditioning. No, I know. Usually you'd be in the car by now, right, at 5:15?
1: I would probably be passing the Duxbury exit about now.
0: Oh, wow, that's great, because I know you usually go around the speed limit and you take
1: always
0: it safely.
1: Always. I put it on cruise control. But the reason why I'm here...
0: Yeah, why are you here?
1: Because I'm actually having breakfast with Steve Parker. He works the overnight at Shaw's in Cohasset, and we're going to...
0: the...
1: Omelet Factory. So instead of me driving all the way home.
0: No. What time are you supposed to meet him?
1: 7 o'clock. I said, Rob, do you mind if I hang out with you for an hour on your show? Oh, yeah, David, that's cool.
0: So yeah.
1: I am. Thank you, Rob.
0: Well, yeah. So what, you'll stay about till 6:15?
1: Yeah,
0: that would make
1: that
0: sense. Yep. I think that would be good. Okay. Well, David, good to have you here. You can text and say hello to David, 781-837-4900. By the way, we do get a lot of texts usually from Steve Parker, I know, from time to time on Wednesdays, because he enjoys listening to you. Is he off today, or is he finishing up?
1: No, he is finishing up.
0: Oh, okay. Doing a great job over there. Steve Parker at the Shaw's in Cohasset, right?
1: Yes.
0: That's they want to make sure I get the right Shaw's. And he does a great job. And, of course, he's been a very loyal listener and a big fan, as so many people enjoy Wednesday mornings, David, because how many radio stations can you call between 1 and 5 in the morning?
1: Let me think.
0: Anybody? Crickets?
1: Nope, I can't think of any.
0: I can't think of any. I don't think there's anybody there. All right, but you're here Wednesday.
1: I'm here every Wednesday, 1 to 5, and Patrick Ryan is here every Thursday morning from 1 to 5. So two mornings a week, you will get someone live on the radio during your overnights.
0: Yeah, it is so good. It is so good, yeah, absolutely. So make sure you call in and say hello to these guys. They both do a great job. All right, coming up, David, stick around because I do want to get to a couple of things. We got some busy weeks coming up. We got a lot of fun things to talk about, so stay right there. And then also, do you mind if you can just move over a little bit after 5:45? Jason will be in to help out. I hope you don't mind, because I know you guys get along, right, which is good.
1: You know, I haven't seen him in a long time, so yeah, I'll move right on over. Let him have the microphone, and because it is part of his show, so yeah.
0: All right. Well, we want to make sure that, we would love to, if you don't mind, he'll be in to help out with celebrity birthdays. Christine, of course, will be here as well. And she'll be on the panel. So we'll actually have a nice panel, David, today, which will be good.
1: Yeah, Rob, Christine, David, and Jason.
0: You got it. And you on the text line, 781-837-4900. All right, we're going to get more coming up at 5:30, of course, on the trial of Lindsay Clancy yesterday. The mother-in-law of Lindsay Clancy took the stand. That was yesterday. We get some more audio from ABC. ABC Chief Investigative Correspondent Aaron Katursky has more on the trial underway in Plymouth.
2: Susan Clancy described her daughter-in-law as nurturing, loving, a wonderful mother who confided that she had insomnia, was losing her appetite, and was growing anxious and sad.
3: Did you find that Lindsay was interested at all times in to get better and see doctors?
4: Very much so. She was begging for help.
2: Prosecutors questioned whether Lindsay Clancy was really in such distress.
5: Did the kids come to stay at your house overnight so that she could get some sleep?
4: No, they didn't.
2: Prosecutors argue Clancy knew what she was doing and carefully planned the killings.
0: And as ABC's Aaron Katursky, Clancy is trying to convince a jury she suffered from postpartum psychosis and was over-medicated when she allegedly killed her three children. They don't deny that she did kill the children. But again, they say it was her suffering from the postpartum psychosis and the over-medication. We'll continue to have more. And, of course, Christine in the WATD newsroom and the news team will have more on that coming up through the morning. And Christine will be along every half hour through the morning with local news. All right, it's 5:18 in the morning. Let's get you updated on Wall Street.
6: From ABC News, Wall Street Now. The S&P logged its third straight modest loss since setting an all-time high on Thursday, with AI stocks weighing heavily on the markets. The Dow lost 116 points. The NASDAQ fell 355. The S&P slid 53 points. Micron Technology dropped 7%. NVIDIA fell 2%. And Broadcom slipped 3%. Investors feeling anxious about rising borrowing costs and inflation. Klarna fell 22% despite reporting stronger results for the latest quarter than expected. But the buy now, pay later company cut some of its financial forecasts for the full year, largely due to expectations for Germany, its largest market by volume. State Farm is paying out the largest cash dividend in its more than 100-year history. $5 billion will be coming to policyholders in the coming weeks. Google says it's buying business data from the defunct Spirit Airlines for $10 million to feed into its AI models. Michelle Franzen, ABC News.
0: WATD traffic and weather, and we are looking at Route 3 northbound. No reports of any delays from Plymouth right up into Weymouth. The southbound side of Route 3, we did have reports of a boat that came off from its trailer, a boat in the roadway, Route 3 southbound near Union Street. Someone bringing along a boat, and it may have come off the trailer there. Might have not been fully attached there, so watch out for that. Otherwise, we're in good shape. Volume light, little building volume 93 north getting onto the expressway. Not too bad on the expressway 24 or down at the Cape Bridges. Traffic on the nines every morning. Traffic emergencies when they happen on WATD. 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

0: WATD Sports at 5:22. Good morning. I'm Rob Hakala. All right, well, it was a win for the Red Sox last night as they got the win, beating the Arizona Diamondbacks last night at Fenway, a score of 9-4. And so the Red Sox will try and go for a sweep this afternoon. That will be at 4:10 this afternoon. 4:10, the Diamondbacks and Red Sox, as they will try to close out this series. And again, it will be an afternoon game over at Fenway. Also, the Patriots are going to have a couple of joint practice sessions with the Philadelphia Eagles. That will be today and tomorrow. The gates open each day at 9:15. Practice starts each day at approximately 10:15. So, again, that's Patriots training camp. That'll be today and tomorrow ahead of their game on Saturday. The next preseason game for the Patriots will be against the Philadelphia Eagles on Saturday night. And, of course, we are going to be cheering on the Little Leaguers of Bridgewater. They are representing all of New England, and they're going to face in the opening round here of the Little League World Series in Williamsport, Pennsylvania. They'll play the team from New Jersey that represents the Metro Region, and that'll be tonight at 7. The New England Revolution will be in the nation's capital to take on D.C. United. That'll be tonight at 7:30. And that's our update on sports on WATD. 5:24 on the South Shore's Morning News. Marshfield temperature, we're at 70 degrees. We'll get a full look at the traffic and the weather coming up on the 9s. Top stories on the way at 5:30 with Christine. 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Time now to listen to some of the events this date in history here on this 19th day of August.
1: August 19th, 1991. In the Soviet Union, communist hardliners announced that Mikhail Gorbachev has been removed from power. But the coup against Gorbachev during his vacation collapses days later. The Soviet Union dissolves by the end of the year. 1934. Voters in Germany overwhelmingly ratify Adolf Hitler's powers as their Führer, or absolute ruler. The plebiscite caps the Nazi leader's rise to power, a path that leads to World War II and the Holocaust. 1960. During the Cold War, a Soviet tribunal convicts American U-2 pilot Francis Gary Powers of espionage. Powers is sentenced to 10 years in prison. He's exchanged for a Soviet spy nearly 2 years later. 1906. Philo T. Farnsworth, one of the pioneering inventors of television, is born in Beaver County, Utah. And 1977...
2: One morning, I shot an elephant in my pajamas. How he got in my pajamas, I don't know.
1: Comedian Groucho Marx, star of silver screen, radio, and TV, dies in Los Angeles at age 86. Today in history, August 19th. Camille Bohannon, the Associated Press.
0: And it's time now to check in with our automotive reporter, Jeff Gilbert, for today's Car Chronicles report.
3: It's the next career for pro athletes. This is Jeff Gilbert with the Car Chronicles. 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
4: They make a lot of money in a short period of time. They retire pretty young in their careers. They have a

0: lifetime ahead of them. And the automotive industry is one of the most incredible industries to invest money.
1: Dave Canton recently founding DCG Athlete Investment Services, a company that consults pro athletes on what it takes to invest in dealerships. The right investment can turn a few years of high pay into something that supports you for a lifetime.
0: Economically, it's been very safe for the past, call it 10 decades.
1: Now, among the athletes investing in car dealerships, John Elway, Michael Jordan, and Oral Hershiser. With the Car Chronicles, I'm Jeff Gilbert.
2: Thanks, Jeff. It is 527 now on the South Shore's Morning News. 95.9 FM, WATD, Rob Hacklow with the morning team. We're going to check in traffic and weather coming up. Text line 781-837-4900. And we got David Wolfson over here as well, staying on a little bit extra as he's waiting to go and meet his good friend for breakfast at the Omelette Factory. And you did a very nice plug for them recently, David, right?
3: Yes, I did. I was on Fox 25 News during the zip trip, and the owner was talking about the restaurant, and they put me on TV because I am a regular there when I'm on the South Shore. I go to the Omelette Factory for breakfast. And they serve lunch too, Rob.
2: Oh, they do?
3: Yeah.
2: Oh, that's great. Okay. You usually like the breakfast, though? Is that your favorite?
3: Oh, I get hash and eggs, yes.
2: Okay. They asked you, right, what your favorite item was. So that was great. I think you were talking to the meteorologist, right?
3: Sherry Spear, yes.
2: Yeah, that was great. I remember I saw you because you told me you were going to be on there, and it was great. Because all of a sudden, the owner turned around, and you were there. You were ready to jump in, right?
3: There I am.
2: Yeah. Well, that was good. So, the Omelette, so you're going to be going to meet Steve there a little bit later on, right?
3: Yeah, about 7 o'clock.
2: All right.
3: Yep.
2: Steve said, come on, Dave, get the heck out of there.
3: Oh!
2: But see, he knows. Are you supposed to meet him now, then?
3: No, because they don't open till about 6 or 7.
2: Okay. All right. So is that okay, Steve? All right. 781-837-4900. It's a text line. That is Steve Parker checking in. And you can, too. We always enjoy hearing from you. 5:30 news. That is coming up. And next half hour, our world-famous list of celebrity birthdays. Stick around. That's after 5:45 with myself, Christine, David, and, of course, our senior intern is Jason. It is 529 WATD traffic and weather. We update it every 10 minutes on the 9s. And taking a look at the ride this morning, Route 3 on the northbound side looks good. Southbound, we did have that disabled boat, or I should say a boat in the roadway that came off the trailer. It's about a 20-foot boat, we're told, Route 3 South near Union Street, so watch out for that. No big delays, though. Northbound Expressway, some pockets around Neponset up towards Andrews Square. 93 North is slow in Braintree getting onto the expressway. No reports of any delays on Route 24. South Shore weather for today. We are going to have early clouds giving way to sunshine. We'll have more sun than clouds, 85. Tonight, mostly clear to start, then becoming partly cloudy, a low 65. Tomorrow, clouds and sun giving way to increasing clouds, 84 on Thursday. 70 degrees right now in Marshfield. Good morning. It is 5:30.
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5: 70 degrees outside our South Shore studios at 5:30. Meteorologist Josh Nichols says your high today. It's going to be warm out there, going up to 80. Looks like 85 degrees. Right now, just 70. 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Good morning. I'm Christine James. Now here's what's happening.
6: Opening statement started Tuesday in the latest Meta trial. 29 state attorneys general filed suit against the social media giant over child safety and privacy concerns. ABC's Mike DeBusky.
7: Mark Zuckerberg could take the stand in this trial, as could Adam Mosseri, who is, of course, the CEO of Instagram. We are expecting to hear testimony from psychologists and medical experts about the actual conditions of young people on these platforms. It's important to note that lawyers for the prosecution here have said that they're not actually going to put children on the stand.
6: Meta says the trial will show the work it's done to make its platforms safer.
5: That's ABC.

0: Dr. Donald Conde, a clinical and forensic psychiatrist who did not treat Lindsay Clancy of Dexbury but reviewed her medical records, testified Tuesday in the trial that Clancy reported symptoms consistent with postpartum anxiety in September 2022, around the time she was preparing to return to work after the birth of her son, Callan. The prosecution asked him about a specific type of blood test.
1: Is that a blood test would have helped? Is that your testimony?
2: Yes.
1: So a blood test that's about 4 or 5 months postpartum, how is that going to help prescribers?
2: Well, the blood test I was thinking of is you could do a level of the antidepressant in her blood, and that would tell you whether it was average, expected, given the dose, or too high or too low.
1: And that would yield results if a person's only been taking medication for less than a week?
2: Yes.
1: But you indicate that over a period of 4 to 6 weeks is when you would expect to see a medication start to take effect, correct?
2: It sometimes takes that long, yes.
0: Her records documented worsening symptoms over the following months as she saw multiple providers and was prescribed several medications. Here's defense attorney Kevin Reddington.
3: Now, after she had her third child, Callan, it's fair to say she was in treatment with Dr. Tufts as a treating physician?
2: Yes.
3: Okay. And looking at your affidavit, I believe in paragraph 9, did you determine from looking at the medical records as to the time frame that Lindsay treated with Dr. Tufts?
2: Yes.
3: And what was that?
2: She started in the middle of September 2022, and I'm sure that her last appointment was January 23rd, 2023.
3: Now, did you have a chance to review Dr. Tufts' medical records?
2: Yes, I did.
3: Can you describe them for us, please?
2: They are somewhat sparse. There are many checkboxes in the records, but not a great deal of sentences that describe what was done during sessions.
3: Were you aware that the sessions that Dr. Tufts conducted with Lindsay from September, the end of September, up through January 23rd, were all televised on a computer?
2: Yes, they were all video.
0: Conde said Clancy's medical records indicated she reported hearing a voice, but conceded on cross-examination that she had not reported hearing voices before the three children were killed. If convicted of murder, Lindsay Clancy faces life in prison without parole if found not guilty because of a lack of criminal responsibility. She would be committed to a state mental health facility.
4: Hi, I'm Rachel.
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0: 536 on 95.9, news now brought to you by Brennan's Smoke Shop. Massachusetts Classic Smoke Shop since 1993, now also on Route 3A in Hudson, New Hampshire. 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A long-awaited permanent town administrator is on the job in Marshfield. Tom Gorman has more.
8: Marshfield's new permanent town administrator began his duties on Monday. Ted Langill spoke to WATD News after the select board meeting.
9: It was exciting. It's great to be here. Of course, the first day is the longest day of the
5: week. What was I here? Like 13 or 14 hours today. But it was a good start. It was had a lot of good discussions with some staff already, and looking over some stuff and getting ready for the meeting. And so it was a very productive first day, and kind of setting some goals with staff and members, especially obviously with the budget and all that coming up. So created some schedules for meetings and to have ongoing reviews of different numbers and revenue.
8: Langill says that staff and residents are pleased there is a permanent town administrator in place after a year plus of interim administrators.
5: I can see the excitement in others too, glad that there's finally someone here helping and leading the way, if you will, and organizing the efforts. So it's been a long time coming over the last year plus of not having someone in the position, and that's, I think, been rough on a lot of people. So it's nice to turn that corner and have a good sense of where we're headed now.
8: Despite having mixed feelings leaving his longtime chief executor officer position in Weymouth, Langill says he was drawn to the Marshfield job.
5: It was bittersweet for sure. Leaving and coming here, it just felt like a good fit. It's the only place I applied to was Marshfield because of how good of a fit it was, and I was lucky enough eventually to be chosen, and I think it's going to be a great time here, and I think we're going to have a lot of success. I think we have some great people on the board, and I know we have a lot of great staff members here, department heads and others, so I think all the tools and people are there to be successful, and it just needed, I think, someone at the top to organize it all and get the ball rolling.
8: Langill fills the town administrator position that was vacated in April 2025 when Mike Maresco and the town parted ways. The position has since been filled by part-time administrators. Reporting from Marshfield, Tom Gorman, WATD News.
9: 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Have a good day.
10: Now, WATD traffic and weather on the nines.
11: And good morning. The time now is 5:39, and we are looking at a pretty good ride early this morning along Route 3 on the northbound side. You're fine from Plymouth right up into Weymouth. Old building volume gets some company, maybe getting by Union Street approaching the split. Southbound, we had that boat that came off its trailer. Southbound on Route 3 near Union Street, so watch out for some activity there. No big backups, though. 93 north is slow. Route 37 onto the expressway. The expressway northbound, we have some, let's see, we have our road reporter Chuck that said, again, Route 3 looks good as you make your way from Duxbury up towards Braintree. But again, he did see that boat on the southbound side of Route 3 across from the exit 40 Union Street area. Breakdown lane, no trailer, no truck, just a boat. Everybody was slowing down to look at it. Police are on site. Lights are flashing. Thank you so much to our great road reporter, Chuck. 24 looks good. The expressway again slowing down around Granite up towards Columbia. Traffic on the nines every morning. Traffic emergencies when they happen on WATD. Now the updated South Shore weather.
12: Across Greater Boston, the Metro South and the South Shore, we're starting out with some patchy areas of fog early. But we should find an ample amount of sunshine, I think, here for the day today, mixed with clouds. I can't rule out an isolated shower, but I think it's more the exception rather than the rule. The high temperature into the mid-80s away from our South Shore beaches. Coming up for tonight, plan on patchy clouds and starlight. Temperatures will be dropping back into the low and mid-60s. It will be on the muggy side. And then for tomorrow, you can plan on a mostly sunny sky. High temperatures 80 to 85, again, away from the water's edge. Friday's mostly sunny with a top temp close to 80, and then we should see clouds mix with some sun for Saturday, along with a couple of showers early. High temperatures will be into the mid-70s away from the immediate coast. Next weather in just 10 minutes for WATD. I'm meteorologist Josh Nichols.
0: 70 degrees outside our South Shore Studios, 541. That's local news. I'm Christine James, sending it back to Rob Hackla, and looks like David Wolfson in studio right now, too. Right here, 95.9 WATD.
11: Catherine, thank you so much. Here we are. It is the Wednesday edition of the South Shore's Morning News. Great to have you here. 19th of August, 2026. Coming up, we'll have our world-famous list of celebrity birthdays, and we do indeed have a bigger panel today. David Wolfson with us, a little bit longer today, which is great, staying over from his show. Christine will be in. I'll be here. And Jason will be in just a minute. Should be pulling up any moment, so we'll have him coming up to help out with the birthdays. And I hope you do, too, on the text line, 781-837-4900. Sports, win for the Red Sox last night. They beat the Arizona Diamondbacks 9-4. 9-4 last night. They'll go for the sweep this afternoon at 4:10. Lottery numbers, Mass Evening Daily, 0153, 0153 for the evening numbers. Mass Cash, 3, 13, 20, 28, 32 for the Mass Cash evening numbers. 3, 13, 20, 28, 32. Taking a look at the Mega Millions numbers from last night, 5, 19, 30, 38, 59. 5, 19, 30, 38, 59, Mega Ball 12, and the Millionaire for Life numbers from last night, 4, 18, 29, 32, 37, 4, 18, 29, 32, 37, the Millionaire Ball 4. WATD time, 5:43 on the South Shore's Morning News, and we're going to have our world-famous list of celebrity birthdays for you coming up. 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

0: doing here?
1: Hey, Jason, good morning.
0: Why are you here?
1: You look nice today, by the way, Jason.
0: Thank you very much. I got a new shirt.
1: With Mom and Dad outside waiting?
0: Yeah. Why are you here?
1: I'm here, I'm having breakfast at 7 at the Omelet Factory. So instead of me going home, I'm going to hang out with you guys for a little bit.
0: Am I coming with you? Am I coming?
1: Oh, if you want to come for breakfast, yeah. I'll have to take you home afterwards.
0: Yeah, but I'm a factory in Pepper.
1: Do you like eggs and hash and pancakes and French toast and stuff like that?
0: I do.
1: Perfect.
0: I do very much. Thank you.
2: All right, well, thank you, guys. What are we just listening to David and Jason talking here? It is time for birthdays. 5:48. 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I'm Rob Hakala. We do have David Wolfson hanging out. A little bit overtime, a little bit of extra innings for David from the overnight as he gets ready to, as you just found out, meet his buddy for breakfast. And we, of course, have our senior intern here.
0: Thank you very much, Jason from Pembroke. And now it is my distinct honor to introduce from our newsroom managing editor, Christine James.
3: Good morning. Thank you. Wow. Got a full house in here. Thank you very much. Delighted to be here as always.
0: Well, it's great to have you, Christine. You always look refreshed and ready to go.
3: Thank you. I appreciate that.
2: Yeah. All right.
3: Have a piece of French toast for me at breakfast.
0: I will. If David and Steve let me go.
2: All right. Well, we'll see. We'll see. Let's see if we can get one birthday quickly in here. Let's see if you remember. She's best known for playing Tiffany Case, the first American Bond girl of the James Bond franchise.
3: Oh, that's what that was?
2: In 1971, Diamonds Are Forever.
3: Thank you, Sean Connery.
2: Tiffany Case. Diamonds Are Forever. That's the one they brought him back for. Remember that?
3: Yes.
2: Diamonds Are. That was a good one. Diamonds Are Forever. Is that
3: Miss
2: another?
3: Bonnie Bunny.
2: Yeah, that's another one of the great songs sung by Shirley Bassey, right?
3: Right, Diamonds Are Forever. Diamonds, it is a great theme song.
2: It is a good one. Well, it's Jill St. John who has a birthday today. She's been in a lot of movies. And, of course, you know her from television as well. And let's see. Now, one, two, three. She was married to Jack Jones, wow, for a couple years.
3: And then she was married to Robert Wagner after Natalie Wood died.
2: That's right. Oh, yes, that's right. He was married to Natalie Wood, what, twice? And
3: then she died. Fell off a boat, I believe.
2: Yeah, he didn't know what happened, right? But Jill St. John, and I guess they're still married. He's 96 now. And Jill St.
3: What?
2: John, I know. He's still around. He is 96.
3: So
2: Jill
3: handsome.
2: St. John is, I know,
3: she's
2: 86.
3: Beautiful too.
2: 86 years old today. Happy birthday. All right, we're going to have more birthdays on the way. We're just getting started. And if you want to text in, you can, right?
0: 781-837-4900 is text line.
1: Very good, David? Jason. Very good.
0: People can text in and they can say how great I am, right?
1: There you go.
2: All right. You could do that. Let's get a check of traffic and weather. And we are looking Route 3 southbound. We did have the boat to watch out for. This was on Route 3 southbound, a boat off a trailer at the end of the ramp, Route 3 south near Union Street. So people are looking at that. So stay over to the left to get by. Route 3 north is okay. No major issues on 24. The expressway is slow from Adams Street up towards Andrew Square. South Shore weather, going to be a nice day today. We will have early clouds giving way to sun, more sun than clouds, 85. We're at 70 right now in Marshfield at the weather station, WATD. Celebrity birthdays roll on. I'm Rob, along with Christine and, of course, David Wolfson and, of course, our senior intern.
0: That's me.
2: Jason. And, of course, you on the text line, 781-837-4900. All right, you guys ready for more birthdays?
3: Yes, we are. Yeah. Bring it on.
0: Bring it on.
2: All right, just copying Christine. All right, here we go. We're going to say up next, happy birthday to Jack Canfield. He has a birthday today. Author and motivational speaker. He is the co-author of the Chicken Soup for the Soul
3: series. Oh, that's right.
2: Jack Canfield.
3: Do they still have those books? I haven't seen those for a while. They used to be everywhere.
2: I know.
3: Chicken Soup for the, heart of hearing.

0: whatever.
1: They were starting to, yes, exactly.
0: And you could find them in the Sosh paperback aisle in the supermarket.
1: Yes, that's right. Jack Canfield, chicken soup for the soul, right? Is that a good one?
0: Yes.
2: I prefer clam chowder for the show, for the soul.
1: You almost got that joke in. All right. Jack Canfield, happy birthday. He today is 82. Rock singer Ian Gillan has a birthday today. Ian Gillan is from England. He's a singer who's known as the lead singer and lyricist for the rock band Deep Purple. I don't believe we play a lot of Deep Purple.
0: No, no smoke on the water here.
3: No.
0: That was every
1: David,
0: garage band that I remember in high school.
2: Yeah, it's pretty cool.
0: Dun,
2: it's
0: dun, dun, dun, dun, dun, dun, dun. Right, get that bass line in.
2: You play some rock and roll.
3: I do not.
1: No, we don't usually do that in the overnight.
2: Deep Purple. Yeah, I'm going to be cruising through the mean streets of Halifax.
0: I don't know where those are.
1: Yes, tell us where they are. Actually, don't. Let's see. Ian Gillan from Deep Purple is 81 years old. Up next on our celebrity birthday list, Christine.
0: What?
1: We have someone that served as the 42nd President of the United States. How are you doing? From 1993 to 2001.
0: That's George W.
1: Your friend and mine. No, this guy. No, I was actually doing.
0: Who are you doing?
2: You're doing a bad. You didn't even know what you.
0: Who is that?
2: Who are you doing?
1: I'm okay. I'm not doing a very good one. What do I have to say?
0: Sound like Billy Bob Thornton, kind of.
1: I'm from Arkansas.
0: That was Bill Clinton.
1: That was awful.
0: Yes, Rob.
2: You were very bad.
0: It's more like this, Rob.
2: Yeah.
0: I love you.
2: I fear you.
0: Don't tell Hillary.
2: Pain.
1: All right. Well, okay.
0: They're all bad.
2: You are giving me pain.
1: Okay. Well, okay, fine. Bill Clinton has a birthday today.
0: Say hey.
1: He's 80 years old. Those were some magical times, though, you have to admit, right?
0: Oh, yeah.
1: I mean, those were the go-go. I mean, he was there, right? Was he the, you know, we're talking about, like, going into the, with all the internet and all that stuff, right? He was the, I mean, he beat George H.W. Bush.
0: Mm-hmm.
1: Denied him the second term.
0: That's right.
1: You know, so there you go. Happy birthday to Bill Clinton, who has a birthday today. He is today, by the way, 80 years old today. 80 years old. Yeah, so there you go.
4: I want to say one thing.
1: What's
4: to
1: that?
4: The American people.
0: Okay.
4: I want you to listen to me. I'm going to say this again.
1: I am. Thank you.
4: I did not have sexual relations with that woman, Miss Lewinsky. I never told anybody to lie, not a single time, never. These allegations are false.
2: His nose is growing.
1: Yeah. Well, okay, yes, it was. It was. Okay, I give you that. Bill Clinton, happy birthday. He today is 80.
0: Listen to those cameras clicking in the background.
1: I know. Big moment that was. Big moment for sure. English actor Jim Carter, James Edward Carter, has a birthday.
0: Wait a minute. Is that from Downton Abbey?
1: Yes, I figured we put that in for you.
0: I love him.
1: He is Mr. Carson?
0: Yes, the head butler.
1: Oh, okay, in Downton Abbey.
0: Mr. Carson?
1: Was he good? Did he have a really good British accent?
0: Fantastic. Key character.
1: Oh, boy.
0: He was wonderful.
1: I love that. See, I put that in for Christine.
0: I appreciate it.
2: I'm putting in Star Trek birthday.
1: Oh, one is coming up. One is coming up. I just want to warn you.
0: Isn't there always?
1: There always. Yes, there are. Let's see. Rock bassist John Deacon has a birthday today from Queen.
3: Oh, I play this on my show, Jason.
2: You do?
3: I do. Jason, you're my best friend.
1: Well, don't push your luck.
3: Yeah, don't push your luck.
1: All right, John Deacon. He was the bass guitarist for the rock band Queen, and he wrote, was part of the writing team that wrote several songs for the group, including another one, Bites the Dust, which is a great song.
0: Oh, yeah.
1: I didn't know.
3: Matter of fact, I played that this morning on my show.
1: Wow, so John Deacon is the songwriter for that. Under Pressure? That's another. Oh, he co-wrote that one.
0: Mm-hmm.
1: Okay, so he co-wrote that one, and then he wrote this one, You're My Best Friend. So there you go, John Deacon. Happy birthday, 76 years old. All right, up next on our celebrity birthday list, get ready. Here it comes. Jonathan Frakes has a birthday today. I just went and had my photo taken with him. And did I show you yet, Christine? Did I?
0: No, but I await that with great anticipation.
1: Jonathan Frakes has a birthday today. He played Commander Riker, and he was in town. for the Fan Expo, and I went up to the Menino Convention Center, and I paid.
2: How much did you pay?
1: I don't want to say, but I paid to get a photo with him as well. You could wait in line.
2: You and all your nerds. I know. Awful.
1: Well, okay. So he played William Riker, not William Shakespeare, William Riker on Star Trek, and he, of course, is married to Jeannie Francis, who played Laura Spencer.
0: From General Hospital?
1: Yeah.
0: Oh, I didn't know
1: that. Talk about that for a couple. Do we have some Commander Riker?
2: No, I don't want.
1: Go ahead, play the cut. Play the cut. This is Jonathan Frakes. This is Commander Riker.
5: Perhaps it will be best if we discuss this.
6: Shut up!
1: Always tell.
5: Beg your pardon.
6: I said shut up! As in, close your mouth and stop talking.
0: Oh, can we keep that?
1: That is, well, it could come in handy here. Yeah, we could have it.
0: Could.
1: Yeah.
0: Along with another one bites the dust.
1: Yeah. Perhaps those might be coming up in a political forum. All right. Happy birthday to Jonathan Frakes, who's 74 years old today. Let's see. Up next on our celebrity birthday list, John Stamos has a birthday today.
3: Oh, yes.
1: Yeah.
3: Yes.
0: He's got big hair.
1: Yeah.
3: Full House.
1: Yeah, no, John. Yes, okay, John Stamos. I mean, he's good looking. Yeah, absolutely. He was married to that Rebecca Romijn
0: right.
1: for a while.
0: Right. He's now with Jerry O'Connell. Is it O'Connell
1: or something like that?
0: The one with one of the kids from Stand By Me.
1: Yeah.
0: He's now an adult.
1: But he was Uncle Jesse.
0: That's right.
3: Full House.
1: Yeah.
3: Love that show.
2: Oh, I had a good show. He was good.
1: Yeah, John Stamos is 63. Actress Kira Sedgwick has her birthday today.
0: She's terrific. She married to Kevin Bacon.
1: Yeah, and they're still together. They got a great love story. They've been married since 1988. Kira Sedgwick is 61 years old. Very beautiful.
0: Their daughter's an actress, too.
1: Yeah, and country singer Leanne Womack.
3: Oh,
0: I like her, too.
1: Has her birthday today. 59 years old. We're going to get to the local birthdays, and we'll get to the text coming up after 6. Okay, David, can you stick around?
3: I can, Rob.
2: And, of course, I can stick around as well.
1: Okay. Thank you, guys.
0: Stay right there.
1: All right, 95.9 WATD, it's 5:59. Let's get to traffic and weather. We update it every 10 minutes. Just pot that down, Jason. 5:59, traffic and weather. We have Route 3 South, a boat that came off its trailer. Route 3 South near the Union Street ramp. Watch out for that. Route 3 North looks good. The expressway is slow from Adams Street up towards Andrews Square. South Shore weather. For today, we're going to have a nice day. More sun than clouds. 85. We're at 70 degrees in Marshfield. Good morning. 6 o'clock.
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8: ABC News, I'm Sherry Preston. Another primary election day in the state of Florida. Trump-backed Congressman Byron Donalds has won the GOP race for governor. He will be vying for the job Ron DeSantis currently holds.
9: My administration will be guided by three pillars: making Florida accountable, achievable, and most of all, affordable.
8: He will face former Congressman David Jolly in November. Also winning in the Florida race for Senate, State Representative Angie Nixon, a Democratic Socialist. She won her party's nomination for the seat once held by Secretary of State Marco Rubio. On trial in California, Facebook and Instagram parent company Meta, State Attorney General Rob Bonta.
10: This is about our children, the next generation, our kids. They deserve to be safe.
8: He and other attorneys general sued, saying that Meta knew its products were addictive and fueling anxiety and depression among young people, but say the company went ahead with their development anyway. This is ABC News. Opening statements have now begun in the latest trial involving social media platform Meta, which faces new allegations from several state attorneys general on its impact on kids and teens. ABC's Mike DeBusky explains.
11: We're talking about the very design of Facebook and Instagram, features like infinite scrolling. There's also push notifications that light up your phone. Some studies have shown they have a dopamine response in the brain as well. The cumulative effect of this, according to these lawsuits, has been that the consumer is worse off. And what's more, these cases allege that Meta knew these features were harmful and went ahead with them anyway.
8: An Australian woman has been convicted of poisoning four of her estranged relatives with death cap mushrooms. Now she's appealing the decision in court this week. Her defense team is arguing a sequestration error resulted in jury members being placed in the same hotel as police witnesses and members of the prosecution team that unfairly impacted her case. Sherry Preston, ABC News.
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0: 70 degrees outside our South Shore studios at 6:02.

0: Meteorologist Josh Nichols says going up to 85 today. It's going to be mostly sunny skies out there. 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Good morning. I'm Christine James. Now here's what's happening. Lindsay Clancy's former mother-in-law, Sue Clancy, testifying yesterday during Lindsay's murder trial where defense attorney Kevin Reddington asked her about attempts to get treatment.
1: I reached out to my colleagues who were running a clinic for women that were struggling postpartum.
2: Happy that, South Shore?
1: Yes, correct.
2: And at some point, as a result of your intervention, was a nurse practitioner, Julie Hall, agreeing to step in and help out?
1: Yes.
2: Did Lindsay see Julie?
1: I believe she did.
2: And you really pretty much were out of the mix at that point. You basically made the connection, knew that she was on there, right?
1: Correct.
2: Did you find that Lindsay was interested at all times in trying to get better and see doctors?
1: Very much so.
2: Did you find at all, or do you have an opinion with your observations of Lindsay as to whether or not she was offered help and would just spurn it and not see doctors and not have treatment?
1: She was begging for help.
0: During cross-examination, the prosecution asked her about text messages she exchanged with Lindsay regarding medications.
3: November 30th, she says, I'm not okay and I'm terrified of taking meds tonight. Do you see that in the green?
1: Yes.
3: And then your response is, why are you scared? Why happens if you don't take them? What are you afraid of? What about Ambien, right? You're actively trying to help her kind of figure out the medication.
1: Yes, there were a lot of medications.
3: Okay. You're aware she wasn't prescribed all the medications at one time, but just a lot of different combinations were kind of thrown around as options, right?
1: It seemed confusing.
0: The 36-year-old Clancy does not deny she killed her three children in the family's Duxbury home in January of 2023, but her attorney argues she should not be held criminally responsible because she was suffering from postpartum psychosis when she strangled them and then attempted to kill herself.
4: Here in the wild suburbs of Massachusetts, we observe a rare creature in its natural habitat, the distracted parallel parker.
5: I barely touched it.
4: But the damage is done. The rear bumper now resembles a crumpled accordion. Nearby, another victim of modern life. Ah, yes, the feral shopping cart attack. 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
0: 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Visit their new location on Commerce Way in Plymouth today. A Brockton man, a registered sex offender, facing charges that he recorded children with a sunglasses camera at the Frog Pond in Boston. 60-year-old Mark Sullivan, arrested by Boston police and U.S. Marshals on a warrant yesterday morning on Warren Avenue in Brockton. He's being charged with photographing sexual or intimate parts of a child. Authorities say he is on the sex registry list. Boston police say last Friday afternoon, witnesses telling officers that they observed Sullivan recording children with a camera on his sunglasses and his cell phone. Sullivan also accused of using his camera glasses to record a family that was changing their children wrapped in blankets. Now, police say that when the family moved because of Sullivan's behavior, he followed them and scanned the children by moving his head up and down. Witnesses confronted the suspect, removed the glasses, and attempted to break them. Sullivan told police a group of people pulled the glasses off his face and assaulted him. Sullivan's glasses and cell phone seized by police. Well, the office of Plymouth County District Attorney Tim Cruz recently holding a free summer camp. Christian Maitrey has more.
7: The office of Plymouth County District Attorney Tim Cruz hosted a summer camp educating kids on leadership skills, healthy decision-making, and the negative effects of drugs and alcohol. The free camp was hosted at Silver Lake Regional High School in Kingston, and kids had the chance to meet and interact with local law enforcement officials. Here's Kingston Deputy Fire Chief Adam Hatch.
8: This is the first year, I guess the last 21, that the DARE camp has been held in Kingston. It was a nice opportunity to get out and mingle with the police side.
7: Richard Allen, the school resource officer at Silver Lake Regional, spoke about some of the activities that the kids got to take part in.
9: We got the touch a truck here. We usually have water activities if the weather is appropriate. We do some Olympic relay type events. It's a good environment for the kids.
7: Allen said kids were educated on how to make healthy decisions.
9: We have some speakers that come in and talk about, you know, making, you know, positive decisions throughout your life, having good character, being honest, having integrity, all that good stuff. So
7: Allen thanked Cruz and his office for putting on a camp that focuses on the local youth. Reporting from Kingston, Christian Maitrey, WATD News.
0: The Scituate Fire Department will be conducting a controlled burn at the transfer station this morning. That begins at 10. Purpose of the burn, to destroy expired marine flares that have been collected at Station 1. A technician from the State Fire Marshal's office will assist the Scituate firefighters. Residents being advised that there may be smoke in the area of the Scituate transfer station during the controlled burn.
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4: Now, WATD traffic and weather on the nines.
11: And good morning. The time now is 6:09, and we're taking a look right now. Route 3 on the southbound side. We do have that 20-foot boat that came off its trailer. State police are on scene. They got a flatbed there as well. Not sure what they're going to do with it, but it's just sitting there. It's kind of at the end of the on-ramp, but that acceleration lane as you make your way, if you were getting on from Union Street onto the southbound side of Route 3. So stay over to the far left as you make your way by that scene. Not causing any big delays. Volume's light. The northbound side's a little busier up in Braintree. Not seeing any big delays down at the Cape Bridges. 24 is fine. Northbound Expressway busy around East Milton up towards Southampton Street. Traffic on the nines every morning. Traffic emergencies when they happen on WATD. Now the updated South Shore weather.
12: Across Greater Boston, the Metro South and the South Shore, we're starting out with some patchy areas of fog early, but we should find an ample amount of sunshine, I think, here for the day today, mixed with clouds. I can't rule out an isolated shower, but I think it's more the exception rather than the rule. The high temperature into the mid-80s away from our South Shore beaches. Coming up for tonight, plan on patchy clouds and starlight. Temperatures will be dropping back into the low and mid-60s. It will be on the muggy side. And then for tomorrow, you can plan on a mostly sunny sky. High temperatures 80 to 85, again, away from the water's edge. Friday's mostly sunny with a top temp close to 80. And then we should see clouds mix with some sun for Saturday, along with a couple of showers early. High temperatures will be into the mid-70s, away from the immediate coast. Next weather in just 10 minutes for WATD. I'm meteorologist Josh Nichols.
0: Right now we're looking at 70 degrees out there, 6:11. That's local news. I'm Christine James. We got more for you. We got Rob. We got David right here. 95.9 WATD.
13: What about me?
0: Oh, I'm so sorry. I forgot you, Jason. I would never forget you.
13: No, I am your number one fan.
0: Thank you. You're our number one senior intern.
13: Thank you, Christine. You are correct. That is my title.
11: Yep, senior intern, right?
13: Senior intern.
0: As far as I know, the only one.
13: And you are correct. There's no one up at my level. I am the highest of all the interns at WATD.
14: You are the best, Jason.
11: All right. Well, here we are. It is the 6 o'clock hour, and we do have a little overtime here with the birthdays. 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The South Shore's Morning News, 95.9 FM, everywhere in the Odyssey app, will be up on YouTube after 7. All right, so let's get to a couple of the local birthdays first, and then we will read the text messages from some of our listeners.
13: I bet a lot of them are happy that I'm here today and that I am helping your show.
11: Perhaps. We will find out together in just a few minutes. And let's see. You want to wish a couple of local people some birthdays today, Christine and David and Jason. So let's make sure we give these people their due on this 19th of August. We have Steve Flynn from the Marshfield area. Steve Flynn, happy birthday to you.
15: Happy birthday, Steve Flynn.
11: Michelle Coyle, happy birthday to you, Michelle. Let's see, Ron Goodwin, originally from Cohasset, it says. Ron Goodwin, happy birthday. It's a good name, right?
0: Yeah, is that the same Goodwin that owned Goodwin Graphics?
11: I don't know. It doesn't say here.
0: If you are, you made me some great sweatshirts years ago. Oh, thank you.
11: There you go. Ron Goodwin, okay.
13: Was he from Cohasset? Did you know if he's from Cohasset?
0: He was.
13: Oh, it could be then. I mean, how many Ron Goodwins could there be?
0: That's right.
11: Well, I don't know. I wonder. I think about that. Ron Goodwin from Cohasset, happy birthday. Casey Coleman from Plymouth. Happy birthday to Casey Coleman from Plymouth. Edward Gilbert, happy birthday. And want to say happy birthday to...
13: No, there's no way there could be someone from Star Trek locally.
11: No, it's not a Star Trek birthday. One of my classmates from the Hanover High School, class of 1992, the Hanover High School building that is no longer there anymore. It's been demolished. But I had many great memories growing up. And yes, I remember her from junior high school as well, when her mom was one of the chaperones when we went out on the whale watching trip. Mrs. Grassy. Happy birthday now to Lauren Rolette is her name now. Lauren Grassy, Lauren Rolette.
0: Happy birthday.
11: From the town of Hanover.
16: Oh, yeah.
0: Did anybody act up on the whale watching trip?
11: No, Rob? I don't know. Not me.
13: Yeah,
0: just checking.
13: Probably trying to be... I wasn't trying to cause trouble.
11: I don't want to.
16: Rob Hackler would never do that, Jason.
11: I'm going to end up on the side of the boat.
16: Yeah.
11: All right. But anyway, happy birthday to Lauren Rolette. I remember I did once lend her a pencil. I think I got it back. All right, let's see. All right, you ready for some text messages here?
13: You got to go to breakfast?
16: Yep. Right after you read those text messages, and I might even take Jason with me.
13: Oh, wow. I'm so excited. Everybody's going to love me at Armor Factory.
0: What time do they open?
16: I think they open at 6.
0: Okay.
13: Well, then we better get going. Bye.
0: Bye.
11: No, not yet. No. All right. Let's see here. We got...
16: Come back here, Jason.
11: Okay. Brian from Plymouth. Good morning, WHD. Have a great day. And today, let's go Bridgewater Little League. They're playing tonight. Yes.
0: Isn't that cool?
11: Absolutely. Great point there,
0: great
11: Brian.
0: Great accomplishment.
11: Matt from Pembroke.
16: Ah!
11: Good morning, everyone. I was not able to listen to David Wolfson during the overnight this morning. Uh-oh.
16: That's okay, Matt.
11: All right. You sure?
16: I am sure.
13: David, you sure you don't want to be mad at him?
16: I'm never mad at Matt.
11: No, how could you be mad at Matt? You can't. But he could not believe when he got in the truck to leave for work, David was talking to Jason. So he said, what a treat. Hope everybody has a great rest of their week.
16: Thank you, Matt.
13: Thank you. Matt.
0: Speaking of treats, I had a nice surprise from a Matt from Pembroke last night.
11: Oh, really?
0: We were talking about how last year during Thanksgiving, he goes to this farm, I think it's in, is it in Hanson or Bridgewater, where they make a real basic microwave popcorn. The farmer dries the ears of corn a certain way, and then you get a paper bag with instructions about putting it in the oven. I mean, this microwave, and you have like a, you have like the Fred Flintstone version of microwave popcorn, and it's delicious.
11: Oh, wow.
0: So I had mentioned how much I liked them last year. He dropped me off a few last night.
16: Wow.
11: Oh, how about that?
0: We had a bag of it last night. Still delicious. Thank you.
11: You cannot be mad at Matt from Pembroke.
16: You can never be mad at Matt.
11: You can't be mad.
16: What
11: a
16: nice guy.
11: He's a great guy.
16: A great fan.
0: He's feeding us all.
13: He really is great. And he brings apples, too.
0: That's right.
11: Yeah, he does. Let's see. Jay in Plimpton.
13: Uh-oh, Jay. I get nervous about his text messages.
11: Well, let's see what Jay has to say here. Let me see. Good morning, Christine, Rob, David Wolfson. And he wanted to know, David, do you have something to cover yourself to protect you from Jason's slobber?
16: Oh.
13: Come on.
16: I didn't even think about that.
13: Am I getting excited? Is any water coming on you?
16: No, you're fine, Jason, today. You're fine.
11: Jay in Plimpton says, Jason, no breakfast for you. Too much work for you in the basement at WATD. And stay out of Plimpton and Halifax, he says.
16: Oh, boy.
13: Oh, wow. Matt, I mean...
11: It's not Matt from Pembroke.
16: It's Jay.
13: Jay in Plimpton is... He's getting all over me.
11: Yep. He's telling you, stay out of Plimpton and Halifax. All right? Don't even think about going there. You will not be welcome in those towns. All right. So let's see. We want to also... thank you, Jay in Plimpton, by the way. Always a good text message. Let's see. MC from Manamet wanted to say fun fact about Ian Gillan, the man who has a birthday from Deep Purple today, who is 81. He said he sang the part of Jesus in the original album soundtrack.
15: Wow.
11: For the musical Jesus Christ Superstar. He had an amazing voice.
0: He must, because that was a great soundtrack.
11: And a great role. And Deep Purple has a lot of great songs. That's yes. From MC from Manamet. Deep Purple has a lot of great songs.
13: And you will not be hearing them here.
11: Okay.
0: Don't we play Hush?
11: I don't know. I don't know a lot because I'm not as familiar with all the music.
13: I don't know. I have to look for Christine. Give me a few minutes.
0: Okay.
11: Rich from South Easton sent in some, I'm not sure this, it's a link of some kind.
13: Don't know if it could be a spam.
11: All right. Rich from South Easton, I'm not sure what that is about. Eric from Abington.
13: I love Eric from Abington. It's the best, David. Do you agree?
16: Yes, Eric is awesome.
13: He's the man.
16: He is the man.
13: I'm giving you a radio high five, Eric from Abington.
11: Okay. He says, good morning, Rob, Christine, David, and Jason. Hope you're all doing well this morning. Road reporter Chuck helped us out with that boat that we're watching on the camera. And Matt from Pembroke just pulled over again.
13: Wow, he's pulling over again to text in. He's so safe as well.
11: He is. Ron Goodwin is a longtime friend of mine from Cohasset, the owner of Goodwin Graphics.
0: Okay, it is the same guy.
11: So that's
16: right,
11: the guy
16: who's
11: Ron Goodwin.
0: He did a great job.
11: Well, then it must be his birthday.
0: A friend of mine who's an artist designed these T-shirts. So there was a big family trip, and so I had those made with everybody getting together. He did an awesome job on them.
11: Well, happy birthday. Wow. And it said Ron was also the person that printed all those Right Whale Day T-shirts, which we also love. That makes
0: same
11: sense.
0: Same thing. That makes sense.
11: Yep. Yeah. Well, there you go. Those are all the text messages, and those are all the birthdays. On this 19th day of August. That's a long time.
16: Christine, Jason, Rob, thank you.
13: If you do it 5 minutes, he's going to be mad.
11: Yeah. He has...
13: It's time to go.
0: That's right. Ciao, fellas.
13: Bye, Christine.
0: Bye-bye.
13: David.
16: Bye, Jason.
13: Bye. You take me to breakfast.
16: I'll bring you back some hash.
11: Yeah, he's got to get going. David, thank you. We'll talk to you next week.
16: All right, Rob.
11: All right, bye-bye. There he goes. David Wolfson is heading out. Jason's going to head to the record library for now.
13: Bye, everybody.
11: Bye. Bye-bye. And Christine's going into the newsroom. All right, it is traffic and weather time now on WATD. And as we take a look at the ride this morning along Route 3 southbound, we've got that boat to be aware of. Again, that's in the acceleration lane, Route 3 southbound. As you get on from Union Street, state police are on scene. Stay over to the left to get by. As we take a look at Route 3 northbound, that's slow. Route 18 to Union Street, the expressway is busy from Adams Street to Southampton. 24, some slow spots, Harrison Boulevard to 139 and not bad down at the Cape Bridges. Traffic on the nines every morning. Traffic emergencies when they happen on WATD. 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And meteorologist Josh Nichols with the South Shore's most accurate and dependable weather.
17: It's Greater Boston, the Metro South, and the South Shore. We're starting out with some patchy areas of fog early, but we should find an ample amount of sunshine, I think, here for the day today. mixed with clouds. I can't rule out an isolated shower, but I think it's more the exception rather than the rule. The high temperature into the mid-80s away from our South Shore beaches. Coming up for tonight, plan on patchy clouds.

0: Thanks, Josh. And right now, outside our studio, 70 degrees in Marshfield at the weather station, WATD. We'll have a check of sports coming up next.
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0: 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Injured? Call early before it's too late. 617-444-7777. Again, attorney Chris Early. He and his team can help you out. That's Chris Early, 617-444-7777. All right, well, another win for the Red Sox last night as they were able to beat the Arizona Diamondbacks at Fenway. Final score last night, that was 9-4 as the Red Sox picked up another win, which is great. And we also had, Adley Rutschman hit his first homer as a member of the Red Sox. Ranger Suarez picked up his first win since late June. And the Red Sox beat the Diamondbacks 9-4. Mickey Gasper also homered for the Red Sox and added an RBI single in the seventh. Red Sox will try and go for the sweep of the Diamondbacks, and that will be this afternoon at 4:10. And Peyton Tolley will be on the mound for the Red Sox. All right, let's see. We want to get a look at the baseball scoreboard as we do every morning at this time in the 6:22 Sports Report. If we could get the baseball scoreboard up. In other interleague action, it was Pittsburgh over Detroit, 4-1. The Guardians over the Giants, 8-1. Twins beating the Braves, 4-1. Milwaukee, is this true? Really, 22-0 over the Mariners? Can that be true? Rangers shut out the Nationals, 5-0, and the Cubs over the White Sox, 4-3. American League action yesterday, the Yankees beat the Orioles, 3-1. Royals over the Athletics, 4-3. Toronto, 10. Tampa Bay, 5. And the Angels over the Astros, 3-1. Patriots, it is going to be one of two joint practice sessions with the Eagles today and tomorrow in Foxborough. Gates open each day at 9:15. Practice starts about 10:15. Two teams doing the joint practice ahead of their next preseason game, which will be coming up on Saturday. As we mentioned, the Little Leaguers, Bridgewater representing all of New England, first round of the World Series in Williamsport, Pennsylvania. They play tonight against the Metro Region champion represented by a team from New Jersey. That's tonight at 7. The New England Revolution will be in the nation's capital. They'll take on D.C. United tonight at 7:30. And that's your update on sports.
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7: 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WATD's traffic and weather on the nines. And the ride this morning along Route 3 southbound. We've got that boat that came off a trailer, and it's in the acceleration lane from Union Street to Route 3 south over to that far right. Looks like they got a heavy-duty tow truck on scene. Perhaps they're going to try and get that onto another boat trailer. And they'll see if they can get that up, but right now it's still on the highway. Stay over to the left to get by. It's on the southbound side of Route 3. It's really not slowing you down at all if you're driving Route 3 southbound. Northbound side is busy, though, from Route 18 to Union Street. The expressway northbound is slow from Adams Street up towards Southampton Street. It's about 19 minutes end-to-end, 24. Sluggish as you make your way around Brockton and Avon, getting up by Route 27 and Harrison Boulevard up towards 139. 128 North is slow near Route 1 in Dedham, and no delays down the Cape Bridges. South Shore weather. For today, we will have a nice day with more sun than clouds as we get towards the afternoon with a high near 85. Tonight, clear to start, then partly cloudy, a low down to 65. Tomorrow, increasing clouds, 84. 70 right now in Marshfield at 630.
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8: 70 degrees outside our South Shore studios at 630. Meteorologist Josh Nichols has 85 for a high today. More sun than clouds. 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Now's the time to build the deck of your dreams. Spend $2,000 or more on fiber on decking between August 1st and September 30th and be entered to win a Weber SA325 Indigo Grill, courtesy of Hingham Lumber. Good morning. I'm Christine James. Now here's what's happening.
9: Congressman Byron Donalds won the Republican nomination for Florida governor.
10: Because of your sweat, because of your hard work, we have won a massive victory.
9: Donalds, who would be the first black governor of Florida, projected to face former Congressman David Jolly, who picked up the Democratic nod. In Wyoming, the AP projects Eric Barlow wins the Republican nomination for governor, and Harriet Hagman wins the Republican nomination for U.S. Senate and will face Democrat James Byrd. Alaska also holding primaries Tuesday.
8: That's ABC. Prosecutors argue that Lindsey Clancy of Duxbury planned the January 24th, 2023 killings of her three children and contrived to get her husband out of the house by sending him to get takeout and to the pharmacy. They've shown through texts and photos that she performed many normal activities the day of the killings, including taking her children to the doctor and playing with them in the snow, and have questioned the seriousness of her suicide attempt. Prosecution questioned forensic pathologist Dr. Elizabeth Loposada.
11: Say that she fell from 13 feet from the windowsill onto her head, the top of her head, correct? Onto the frozen ground?

0: Yes.
1: And you're saying that she fell with such force that she burst her C1 vertebrae and then broke other vertebrae in her back and broke ribs, correct?
0: Yes, just the force of a free-falling body, yes.
1: Okay, but she had no injuries to her head, correct?
0: I'm sure she had bruising to her scalp under her hair.
1: You're sure?
0: She did not have a skull fracture.
1: Right, she didn't have a skull fracture, correct?
0: Yes.
2: Lindsay Clancy's attorney, Kevin Reddington, has argued that in addition to suffering from postpartum psychosis, she had bipolar disorder and that antidepressants prescribed after the birth of her third child worsened her condition. He questioned psychologist Dr. Paul Zeisel about his interaction with Clancy.
3: 2 days later on the 6th.
4: And after the 2 days had transpired and the call was made on the 6th, did she have a chance to talk to Patrick?
3: Yes.
4: Were you there?
3: Yes.
4: Was she still chained to the bed?
3: Yes.
4: Were the cops still outside the room?
3: Yes, not in blues. They were in civilian clothing, jeans, flannel shirts.
4: And tell us what she said to Patrick in your presence on the speakerphone at that point.
3: She had told Patrick that she loved him very much. She was unable to express a lot of emotion, but she expressed love for him, and she had said that she heard a male voice ordering her, telling her that she didn't have any choice, but she had to kill her children and then kill herself.
2: The defense has argued that Lindsay Clancy was over-medicated and that her care was disjointed, with doctors not speaking to one another or sharing notes. Her doctors have testified they never saw her exhibit signs of mania or psychosis, though she did repeatedly talk of feeling suicidal.
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2: 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Marshfield's new town administrator is on the job. Ted Langille started on Monday and tells WATD News that he met with staff on the very first day.
6: It was a good start. It was had a lot of good discussions with some staff already and looking over some stuff, and so it was a very productive first day. And kind of setting some goals with staff and members, especially obviously with the budget, and created some schedules for meetings and to have ongoing reviews of different numbers and revenue.
2: It's been over a year since Marshfield has had a permanent town administrator.
6: It's been a long time coming over the last year plus of not having someone in the position, and that's, I think, been rough on a lot of people. So it's nice to turn that corner.
2: Langille left his longtime chief executive officer position in Weymouth to take the Marshfield job.
6: Just felt like a good fit. It's the only place I applied to was Marshfield because of how good of a fit it was. And I was lucky enough eventually to be chosen. And I think it's going to be a great time here. And I think we're going to have a lot of success. I think we have some great people on the board. And I know we have a lot of great staff members here, department heads and others. So I think all the tools and people are there to be successful. And it just needed, I think, someone at the top to organize it all.
2: Langille filling, the town administrator position that was vacated in April of 2025 when Mike Moresco and the town parted ways. The position has since been filled by part-time town administrators. A man has died following a single motorcycle crash in Wareham. The victim identified as 23-year-old Christian Hagopian. Plymouth County DA Tim Cruz says the crash happened around 6:50 p.m. Monday evening near Charge Pond Road. Authorities say Hagopian was with a group of other people riding motorcycles through a wooded area near his home when the crash occurred. No other motorcycles were near Hagopian at the time of the crash.
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10: Now, WATD traffic and weather on the nines.
11: And good morning. The time now is 6:39, and taking a look at the ride early this morning along Route 3, the southbound side, we do have the issue with the boat, and it came off of a trailer, and it's in the highway. It's the acceleration lane where you get on from Union Street to Route 3 South in Braintree. And so now, we do have a lane taken. They were over in that far right lane, but they've also additionally taken the right travel lane as they have set up a heavy crane, it looks like, now to lift the boat, perhaps onto a flatbed or a trailer. But they are now setting that truck up and putting the anchors in place as they get ready to lift the boat up off the ground. So state police and DOT are there. You'll have to stay over in the left two lanes. But again, the volume on the southbound side is not as bad, so just a brief slowdown. Northbound is slow from Route 18 up to Union Street. Some people taking a look over there at the boat. Northbound Expressway is busy from Adams Street to Southampton Street. 24 is slow, Harrison Boulevard to 139, and not bad down at the Cape Bridges. Traffic on the nines every morning. Traffic emergencies when they happen on WATD. Now, South Shore weather.
12: At the Blue Hill Observatory this morning, the sun rose at 5:55 a.m. It will set at 7:38 this evening. We're losing about 2.5 minutes of daylight each and every day now. As we head into today, a bit of patchy fog this morning, especially below the summit. Otherwise, we'll look for an ample amount of sunshine from hilltop to seashore across Greater Boston, the Metro South, and the South Shore, mixed with clouds. I can't rule out an isolated shower in the afternoon, but it's probably more the exception rather than the rule. The high temperature into the mid-80s. Coming up for tonight, plan on just a few clouds. Overnight low temperatures will be into the mid-60s. Thursday offers up an ample amount of sunshine, too. Temperatures will be into the mid-80s for highs away from the immediate coast, where some of the sea breezes will be setting up at our South Shore beaches. On Friday, it's mostly sunny, the high near 80. On Saturday, look for a mixture of clouds and sunshine. There could be a shower in the morning, the high temperature into the middle and upper 70s away from the coast. Next weather in just 10 minutes for WATD. I'm meteorologist Josh Nichols.
2: Right now looking at 70 degrees outside our South Shore studios, 641. That's local news. I'm Christine James, saying good morning again to Rob Hackelow right here on 95.9 WATD.
11: The South Shore's morning news. Great to have you here. Wednesday edition. Feels a bit more quiet now in here.
2: Yes, it was crowded this morning.
11: David and Jason,
2: don't usually have a crowd in here in the morning.
11: Not in the 5 o'clock and 6 o'clock hour, that's for sure. Boy, yeah, usually I get the place to myself. And you know what? Once you get used to it yourself, you like it. I mean, Jason and David, though, are always welcome. It's always, always welcome. But all right, so meteorologist Josh Nichols, great to have you along. Be fun at parties. Always brings you great news. What does he say? Every day we're losing 2.5 minutes.
2: I know.
11: Daylight.
2: I can, and you can tell.
11: I can tell. I know. Yes, you know from coming in Wednesday mornings, and of course, as always, for Thursday mornings. It's still the best time of the year is the summer this shift.
2: I love it.
11: And
2: dodge,
11: you know,
2: the sprinkler on the way in. It's great.
11: Yes, and coming in as you do. Just before 5 o'clock, you must notice as well in June, you really get the brightening skies.
2: Love it.
11: And you can see that, but not so much now. Of course, today is a different day. It's more cloudy out there.
2: Yeah, it's kind of weird.
11: Kind of weird, but they say this afternoon will be better.
2: Okay.
11: Let's see. Yesterday, you talked to Lenny, the 158th Marshfield Fair.
2: That's right. Opens on Friday at noon.
11: Should be good.
2: I couldn't even talk about half of the list. Because there's so much stuff going on.
11: It's all packed in.
2: It is. It's great. I love it. You know, food, fun, entertainment, animals, etc.
11: It's going to be great. I'm excited to go. I'm not sure. Well, I am going to be there for the broad. I'm not sure which day I'm going for myself, I should say. But I am going to be there for Senior Day this year.
2: Okay.
11: Tuesday.
2: Okay. I thought you might be there for Kids Day, but Senior Day.
11: Yeah.
2: Okay.
11: We're going to switch it because since I'm not there for the opening day this year, Kids Day is Thursday of next week. I'm going to go Tuesday so I can kind of preview Kids Day
2: sure.
11: and everything. And also because Senior Day is sponsored by Sullivan Tire. They're always here to get you there. All right, so I'll be there with David Wolfson.
2: Nice.
11: He's going to be assisting me, and that will be Tuesday. I'll be there from noon to 2, Christine, and I'll be roaming around the fair. And then I do want to go one night. To probably watch the Demolition Derby, just as a civilian. I'll be going not with my radio equipment, but just as a regular guy.
2: It is fun. That is one of the most popular things there.
11: Yeah, so I'm looking forward to doing that this year. So that will be fun. And we've got the special page up on the button on the webpage, 959WATD.com. You can see some photos from last year of the fair. I put some of those up there just to get you all excited. So it's coming up, as you know, noon to 10 every day. Starting this Friday.
2: You know what I forgot to mention yesterday when I talked to Lenny? It's a booth I love every year, and I know we both looked at it with the Plymouth County Beekeepers.
11: Yes!
2: That is so cool to go over there, and they do that cutaway of the hive so you can see what's going on. They have a lot of volunteers explaining what they do, and they even do the thing with the beeswax candles, which is fun, so
11: yes.
2: Don't forget that.
11: That's at the gate that's sort of on,
2: on the side there, right.
11: Yeah. I love that one. And I like the cows, too.
2: I do.
11: I like the kids
2: and
11: showing
2: course,
11: up there.
2: And, of course, chickens are back, remember, because for a couple of years they weren't. But I was laughing with Lenny yesterday because the way they categorize it, you know, when the kids show their poultry achievement,
11: yeah.
2: They feel like they should be getting a grade.
11: Oh,
2: you get an A for clucking, a B for, you know, ruffling your feathers. I love that. Poultry achievement.
11: Poultry achievement.
2: It
11: but
2: is.
11: It's a big deal.
2: It
11: yeah.
2: is. I love the. I don't know what type they are. The chickens that have the fluffy feet.
11: Okay.
2: You know, the feathers on their feet. They look kind of fancy.
11: Okay. What kind of chicken is that?
2: I don't know.
11: Text
2: somebody would know, but they're cute.
11: 781-837-4900. 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And the fair opens up on Friday. Oh, they're lifting the boat up now, Christine. I'm watching the video. They're Route 3 southbound. Again, this is... Not someone's favorite morning when your boat comes off the trailer.
2: Like so it's a pleasure boat. You can't see the name, can you?
11: Not from the video camera, no.
2: Okay.
11: That
2: doesn't say Sea Witch on it.
11: I can't tell.
2: Or Hakuna Matata, which the boats soon to be named for a while.
11: Yeah. That's got to be a pain, but hopefully it's not too much damage. I mean, it came off the trailer. And they're putting it up. They just took it up with a crane, Christine, off the ground. And they are going to put it on the little truck there.
2: Oh, no
11: the
2: fun.
11: Flatbed. And, but again, it's on the southbound side of Route 3. And it's not too bad. Not too bad. I sent you a little bit of picture
2: okay,
11: there.
2: Okay, I'll take a look at it.
11: Take a peek there. All right, so stay over to the left to get by. We're going to talk more about the Marshfield Fair a little bit later on as we get closer to it. And I've also been told from Jackie that we will have passes to give away. That's usually one of the number one questions I get about the Marshfield Fair. When are you giving away the passes? And I always ask, and they always say, well, we don't know yet, and we don't have them yet. And then it goes back and forth, and I say, well, the fair's opening up, and Friday, please, can I have some passes? Last night, my prayers were answered, and passes have been left when I opened the door. So we'll give those away later, okay?
2: Very nice.
11: And we'll give away some tomorrow and then Friday as well. And I imagine Audrey and Quinn will give away some. So be listening for that. 95.9 WATD. All right, 6:47 on the South Shore's Morning News. We'll get you updated on the roads and the weather. We'll get the latest on the boat and the rest of the traffic next.
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11: .649 WATD's traffic and weather in the nines. Route 3 southbound, we got the boat. It's now up on the back of a flatbed, a crane, giant crane truck there, lifting the boat. It already lifted the boat, I should say, onto that flatbed. So the right lane is taken. The two left lanes get by there, Route 3 south near Union Street. And the lane is closed there to remove the boat safely there. And so they got it up onto the flatbed on the left to secure the boat and get it out of there. Route 3 northbound is heavy from Route 18 up to Union Street. And by the way, Route 3 southbound is heavier now through there because of the lane restriction. Northbound Expressway is busy from Adams Street up to Andrews Square. 24 is some slow spots through Avon and Stoughton. And down the Cape, a little slower through Sagamore and Bourne. Traffic on the nines every morning. Traffic emergencies when they happen on WATD. Now the updated South Shore weather. 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For today, we'll have clouds giving way to sunshine, more sun than clouds, 85. Tonight, clear to start, then partly cloudy, a low 65. Tomorrow, a blend of clouds and sun for the morning. Thursday, then increasing clouds, a high 84, 70 in Marshfield.
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11: WATD Sports, it was a win for the Red Sox. Red Sox beating the Arizona Diamondbacks 9-4 last night. They're going to go for the sweep. Sox and Diamondbacks at Fenway, that'll be at 4:10. Patriots holding joint practice session with the Eagles today in Foxborough. Gates open up for the public at 9:15, and the Little Leaguers from Bridgewater, they're going to be playing the team from New Jersey tonight at 7, opening round of the Little League World Series. That's our quick update on sports. Let's get more in-depth now. ABC's Brad Milkey from the Start Here show, and Mike Dubusky outlining a landmark case against Meta.
24: We've been watching lots of trials this week. The case of Luigi Mangione has completely shifted since pleading guilty to federal stalking charges in the murder of UnitedHealthcare CEO Brian Thompson. His state trial in New York is now delayed indefinitely. The Tupac Shakur murder trial is taking shape in Las Vegas. Witnesses have started being called to testify there against Dwayne Keefe D. Davis. Yesterday, we also covered the story of Lindsay Clancy and the killing of her three children. But perhaps more than any of these, the trial unfolding this week that could have the biggest impact on your life and the lives of those around you is a civil trial in Oakland, California, concerning Meta, the parent company of Facebook and Instagram. Mark Zuckerberg is expected to testify, but in the eyes of many tech experts, this is bigger than one company. This is a defining trial for social media in general. And yesterday, opening statements got underway.

0: Hey, ABC's Mike Dubusky covers tech. He joins us now. Mike, can you just remind us what this trial is about?
1: Yeah, totally, Brad. So this is Meta headed to court in Oakland, California. And it's all over this lawsuit that claims Meta harnessed powerful and unprecedented technologies to basically get younger people addicted to Facebook and Instagram, which are, of course, their flagship social media products. They're basically arguing that those features were designed to get young people engaged on the platform for long periods of time, and that resulted in all these negative health outcomes, everything from body dysmorphia to anxiety to, in some cases, suicidal ideation.
2: It is time that the public see what the executives at Meta have known all along, that their products are designed to addict and harm children.
1: There's a separate claim in this lawsuit, Brad, that alleges Meta actually violated a federal online privacy law as well, saying they unlawfully collected the personal data of their youngest users without getting parental permission. So there's a couple different issues at play here. This case actually goes back several years, which is why it might sound kind of familiar. It was lodged back in 2023 by more than 30 state attorneys general. However, the judge in this case selected the AGs from California, Colorado, New Jersey, and Kentucky to ultimately wage this case in court.
0: I was going to say, it does sound familiar both in like the actual cases and states, but also just like these broader themes we've been talking about for so long now about children and tech.
1: Yeah, and it should, Brad, because Meta just lost two very similar cases that dealt with a lot of these same questions in New Mexico and California just this year.
3: Complete validation of what we've been screaming on the top of roofs about for years.
1: Both of those cases had to do with the negative mental health impacts that features baked into these social media platforms have on consumers, particularly young people. And what do we mean when we're talking about features? Well, we're talking about the very design of Facebook and Instagram. Features like infinite scrolling, where you're on Instagram, you're just scrolling and scrolling and scrolling, and you never reach the bottom. It is an infinite scroll. There's a term for that. There's also push notifications, which come up a lot in these types of trials. They're notifications that light up your phone. Some studies have shown they have a dopamine response in the brain as well. You can imagine, especially for younger people, lawyers have made the argument that, you know, this has a negative impact on their mental health, particularly if those notifications are going off 24/7, disrupting sleep and so on and so forth. We've seen that argument be made in the past.
4: But it's of very great importance to a generation of people who have been affected.
1: The cumulative effect of this, Brad, according to these lawsuits, has been that the consumer is worse off. And what's more, these cases allege that Meta knew these features were harmful and went ahead with them anyway. This is something that we actually heard about years and years ago on Capitol Hill when Frances Haugen, the very high-profile Facebook whistleblower, appeared before lawmakers alleging that Facebook had all these research documents and material indicating that some of their features were having a negative impact on young people's mental health, and they decided to move forward with those features anyway in an effort to maximize their profits, essentially.
5: Facebook understands that if they want to continue to grow, they have to find new users. The way they'll do that is by making sure that children establish habits before they have good self-regulation.
6: By hooking kids.
1: That's what she alleged in 2021 when she was on Capitol Hill, and that is now showing up again in these court cases.
0: What are the states asking for, I guess? Because Meta has said repeatedly that prosecutors are using hindsight on what they would have done. In fact, they say some of the government solutions are similar to changes Meta has already implemented. And yet, Meta is also saying a verdict against them could be worth $1.4 trillion. That sounds like enough to put a big company like that out of business.
1: Yes, and it's crucial there that Meta is making that claim. So this was an estimate that came up in court filings saying that if this case doesn't go their way, they could be forced to pay $1.4 trillion according to their calculations. It's worth mentioning here, Brad, that the judge in this case, Yvonne Gonzalez-Rogers, has called that number unreasonable, according to the outlet Law 360. Section 230 of the 1996 Communications Decency Act holds that platforms cannot be held held liable for the content that gets published on them. For example, if I go onto Facebook and I say something slanderous about Brad Milkey, not that I ever would, you could take me to court, but you couldn't take Meta to court, right? That's the protection afforded by that particular Section 230 provision. What we've seen recently is this new wave of legal strategy from those critics of Silicon Valley saying, hey, this isn't about the content, right? I don't really want to focus in my case on cyberbullying or nefarious actors who might be luring kids to scary parts of the internet.
0: You can't sue them over like the things that the frenemies are saying to them at school or whatever, but you can sue them for making them see it again and again and again.
1: Exactly. I can sue them, so they say, over the actual decision making that's happening in the sort of labs at Meta, at Facebook, at Instagram. They say that falls to a company's responsibility as opposed to an individual's responsibility. And that marks a pretty different set of legal challenges that Meta is now going to have to face.
0: So then I guess, what do we hear in opening arguments? And how is Meta like responding to all these claims from prosecutors?
1: So Meta has largely fallen back on the argument that the teen mental health crisis does have a relationship with social media, but it's just a small relationship. It's one piece of a much larger puzzle. In fact, in their opening statement, Meta says that the states can't really prove that there's a definitive link between social media use and all these negative health outcomes, right? It's not a straight line between these two things. This is something that, you know, they have fallen back on in the past, saying that, you know, it's really difficult to make that particular argument, especially given how relatively new in the grand scheme of things something like social media is. There's just not a ton of reliable data. However, it really hasn't panned out successfully for them in court. Again, they are appealing two decisions against them in New Mexico and in California. So it's going to be interesting to see how they continue to push forward with their arguments here. For what it's worth, in opening statements from the Attorney General, they say that Meta's ongoing efforts to address their role in this teen mental health crisis amount to tissue paper barriers to teens' overuse of these platforms, basically saying things like parental controls aren't being used enough and time limits don't really work on these platforms.
7: And it's ABC's Brad Milkey with Mike Dubusky. It is 6:59 and we check traffic and weather every 10 minutes on the nines. Boat has been put onto the flatbed. It is out of there. Route 3 south at Union Street. That right lane will be reopening. 3 north is slow. Route 18 to Union. Northbound expressway is heavy. Adams Street to Southampton Street. Going to be a nice day. We'll have the clouds giving way to some sun. A high near 85. 70 now. 70 degrees.
8: ABC News. I'm Sherry Preston. In a couple more state primaries Tuesday, Florida state lawmaker Angie Nixon, who joined the Democratic Socialists during her campaign, defeated establishment Democrat Alex Vindman in the governor's race. Trump-backed Congressman Byron Donalds won the GOP primary. In Alaska, Republican Senator Dan Sullivan won, fending off a challenge from Dan Sullivan. ABC Sophie Flay.
9: A federal grand jury has reportedly issued subpoenas in an investigation into whether a Republican challenger named Dan Sullivan, a retired teacher, entered the race to confuse voters and siphon votes from the Republican incumbent, also named Dan Sullivan. The challenger denies it and says his candidacy is sincere.
8: However, the original Dan Sullivan won. Ahead of next week's runoff election in South Carolina for Lindsey Graham's Senate seat, his sister Darlene said in a debate last night she was not that informed on national security when asked a question about Taiwan. However, she did say she supports the U.S. military. This is ABC News. At the Lindsey Clancy trial, her lawyers called several witnesses who disputed some of the prosecution's arguments that Clancy knew what she was doing when she killed her three children. ABC's Armando Garcia.
10: The defense calling on a forensic psychiatrist who did not treat Clancy but reviewed her medical records and testified her doctors may have missed warning signs.
11: A person with psychosis can have delusions. They can also have hallucinations. At times, she reported that she had heard a voice.
8: Her defense team says she was in the grips of postpartum psychosis when she killed her three children and tried to kill herself. Charges were announced Monday against 14 people in connection with an alleged cocaine trafficking operation involving students associated with two Penn State fraternities. More flash flooding threats today in the Midwest, including across the state of Indiana, where they are still cleaning up from high water that forced numerous water rescues. I'm Sherry Preston, ABC News.
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15: 70 degrees outside our South Shore studios at 7:02. Meteorologist Josh Nichols says warming up today to 85. Going to see more clouds than sun out there. 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Good morning. I'm Christine James. Now, here's what's happening. Lindsay Clancy's former mother-in-law, Sue Clancy, testifying Tuesday during Lindsay's murder trial, where defense attorney Kevin Reddington asked her about attempts to get treatment.
16: I reached out to my colleagues who were running a clinic for women that were struggling postpartum.
17: Happy the South Shore?
16: Yes, correct.
17: And at some point, as a result of your intervention, was a nurse practitioner, Julie Hall, agreeing to step in and help out?
16: Yes.
17: Did Lindsay see Julie?
16: I believe she did.
17: And you really pretty much were out of the mix at that point. You basically made the connection, knew that she was on there, right?
16: Correct.
17: Did you find that Lindsay was interested at all times in trying to get better and see doctors?
16: Very much so.
17: Did you find at all, do you have an opinion with your observations of Lindsay as to whether or not she was offered help and would just spurn it and not see doctors and not have
16: she was
17: treatment?
16: Begging for help.
15: During cross-examination, the prosecution asked her about text messages she exchanged with Lindsay regarding medication.
18: November 30th, she says, I'm not okay and I'm terrified of taking meds tonight. Do you see that in the green?
16: Yes.
18: And then your response is, why are you scared? Why happens if you don't take them? What are you afraid of? What about Ambien, right? You're actively trying to help her kind of figure out the medication.
16: Yes, there were a lot of medications.
18: Okay. You're aware she wasn't prescribed all the medications at one time, but just a lot of different combinations were kind of thrown around as options, right?
16: It seemed confusing.
15: The 36-year-old Clancy does not deny she killed her three children in the family's Duxbury home in January of 2023, but her attorney argues she should not be held criminally responsible because she was suffering from postpartum psychosis when she strangled them and then attempted to kill herself.
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15: 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Leverage the power of St. Anne's local lending advantage at the newly opened Lending Center, 55 Long Pond Road in Plymouth, NMLS number 525435. 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A Brockton man, a registered sex offender, facing charges. He recorded children with a sunglasses camera at the Frog Pond in Boston. 60-year-old Mark Sullivan arrested by Boston police and U.S. Marshals on a warrant yesterday in Brockton. He's being charged with photographing sexual or intimate parts of a child. Authorities say he's on the sex registry list. Boston police say last Friday afternoon, witnesses told officers that they observed Sullivan recording children with a camera on his sunglasses and with his cell phone. Sullivan also accused of using his camera glasses to record a family that was changing their children wrapped in blankets. Now, police say that when the family moved because of Sullivan's behavior, he followed them and scanned the children by moving his head up and down. Witnesses confronting the suspect removed the sunglasses and attempted to break them. Sullivan told police a group of people pulled the glasses off his face and assaulted him. Sullivan's glasses and cell phone were seized by police. While the office of Plymouth County DA Tim Cruz hosting a free summer camp recently, educating kids in healthy decision-making, leadership skills, and the negative effects of drugs and alcohol. The camp hosted at Silver Lake Regional High School in Kingston. Kids also had the chance to meet members of local first responder agencies. Here's Kingston Deputy Fire Chief Adam Hatch.
12: Yeah, just so the kids can walk around, ask us some questions, and get exposed to the fire service side of public safety. We had quite a few kids interested in saying that they wanted to pursue a career in the fire service. So,
15: Richard Allen, the school resource officer at Silver Lake Regional, gave a rundown of some of the activities that the kids get to take part in.
13: Did some activities in the gym, some basketball, a little bit of soccer, some racquetball. We had

0: movies going in the auditorium, different crafts in the cafeteria, a lot of different activities throughout the course of the week. They get some pretty cool opportunities to, you know, interact with local police, build rapport there.
1: Island said the kids are educated on how to make healthy decisions.
0: We do a lot in the beginning parts of the day, talk to them about, you know, making good decisions. We have some speakers that come in, talk about, you know, making, you know, positive decisions throughout your life, having good character.
1: Ellen thanked crews in the office for putting on a camp that focuses on local youth. And if you're in Scituate today near the transfer station and you see smoke, not to worry. Fire department conducting a controlled burn at the transfer station. It starts at 10. The purpose of the burn, destroying expired marine flares that have been collected at Station 1. And a technician from the state fire marshal's office will assist the Scituate firefighters.
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3: Now, WATD traffic and weather on the nines.
4: And it is 7:09, and taking a look at the drive on Route 3 on the southbound side. That should be easing out now, and it looks like it, yeah, all eased out in Braintree from that earlier boat that fell off a trailer. That's gone now, and everything is clear from Braintree as you make your way down into Plymouth. We do have some building volume already at the Sagamore Bridge getting on Cape this morning. A little busy at the Bourne Bridge, 25 East. Route 3 on the northbound side, we had some slowdowns as you make your way up by Route 18 in Weymouth. Heading into town, the expressway northbound, slow from Adams Street to Southampton Street, 22 minutes from Braintree to Boston, Route 24. Some slow spots from Harrison Boulevard up past 139. And 148 northbound is sluggish, 95 in Canton up to 109 in Dedham. Traffic on the nines every morning. Traffic emergencies when they happen on WATD. Now the updated South Shore weather.
5: Across Greater Boston, the Metro South and the South Shore, we're starting out with some patchy areas of fog early. But we should find an ample amount of sunshine, I think, here for the day today, mixed with clouds. I can't rule out an isolated shower, but I think it's more the exception rather than the rule. The high temperature into the mid-80s. Away from our South Shore beaches. Coming up for tonight, plan on patchy clouds and starlight. Temperatures will be dropping back into the low and mid-60s. It will be on the muggy side. And then for tomorrow, you can plan on a mostly sunny sky. High temperatures 80 to 85, again, away from the water's edge. Friday's mostly sunny with a top temp close to 80. And then we should see clouds mix with some sun for Saturday, along with a couple of showers early. High temperatures will be into the mid-70s away from the immediate coast. Next weather in just 10 minutes for WATD. I'm meteorologist Josh Nichols.
1: 70 degrees outside our South Shore studios. 7-Eleven on a Wednesday. I'm Christine James. We've got more for you. We've got more Rob Hackala. What could be better? Right here on 95.9 WATD.
4: Great to have you along. This is South Shore's Morning News. 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All right, so great to have you along this morning. Coming up after 7:40, Amy Naples, Plymouth Chamber Report. Envoy Ann from the Salvation Army in Plymouth is going to join us at 8:11. We're going to talk about how WATD Radio is going to stuff the bus, or stuff the truck as it is in this case. But we're going to be down at the Walmart in Plymouth. It's a two-day event. We're going to be there all day Friday, and we are encouraging you to load up that with school supplies for kids in need. And it's going to be a great day. So more on that coming up at 8:11. Well, so a little bit of a late night last night, Christine. We were partying over at Granite Links.
1: Oh, that's right. You went
4: Quincy.
1: To the that dinner.
4: The Boss Bash was
1: cool.
4: Last night, and so that was fun. And I got to be there and to get our award for Best FM Radio Station. And thanks again to the readers of South Shore Home Life and Style magazine for voting because we wouldn't be able to win if they didn't vote for us. And so we really appreciate that so much. And it was packed up there. It's a beautiful place, Christine. Have you been up there
1: in
4: a while?
1: Yes. And I still can't get over it. I mentioned this on the air. The first time I went there, the view from the whole Granite Links of the city of Boston is unbelievable.
4: It really is.
1: It doesn't look like it's real, but it is. I think it's like one of the best views in the state. It's unbelievable.
4: Yeah, I agree, and it's a perfect place to see the sunset as mm-hmm. well. So that was great. It was 6 to 9. I mean, yes, the party was going on, and there is a lot of people golfing because it was nice yesterday.
1: Yes, of course.
4: So it was a little bit of a tough parking situation. I went around about 19 times or whatever. It was one of those things where, you know, you'd see somebody with like a bag of clubs and you'd just like people would hover by their vehicle.
1: Yeah, stop
4: Are you
1: talking.
4: Leaving?
1: Go.
4: Are you leaving?
1: Chop, chop. Let's move it.
4: Get those clubs in the back and move it. So there was only so many parking space up. It was one of those things where the party is starting as people were kind of transitioning golfing. So it was a little nuts. I ended up doing a little something that was a little bit different. I'm going to tell you the story because, you know where it is to park up there. It's tough because there's only many spaces.
1: It's
4: and
1: true.
4: You go around and around and around. And I said, I can't do this anymore. So I said to my wife, if I want, I'm going to drop you off. I can't take it anymore. I can't go around anymore. I'm going to drop you off. She says, no, I don't want to go in there yet. I'm going to go with you. I said, I'm going down the hill. I'm going down the hill. Forget it. I'm giving up. So I went down the hill and then I went to the backside and I found out they have a place for the kitchen. So I went up the backside of the hill. This is a little bit unorthodox. And so I went up the backside of the hill and I went up there and I said, how do you get in this place? There must be a back entrance. And so there was a little man up there and I said, gentlemen, please help me out. And he said, I'm just the delivery guy. I don't know. But he said, let me look at Google Maps and I'll look at the top of this for you, which was nice. He looked at the satellite view. There was a path. I walked on it, but it didn't go. Ended up going up the back staircase, and I just walked into the party.
1: I thought you disguised yourself as a waiter and walked in carrying a tray.
4: With a tray of scallops and bacon, and I just started there. But anyway, good night, and it worked out well. And
1: did you see Miles? Was Miles there?
4: Yes,
1: Miles
4: I saw
1: Hager.
4: Miles.
1: Okay.
4: I saw Miles, and I said, I got your award for best FM personality, and he said he would like to have that. And I said, yeah, absolutely, Miles, that's yours. His show, of course, is on tonight at 7. And Miles was there with his dad, although I never met his dad because, again, he had dropped Miles off and he was circling the lot for about 2 hours. So I never met Miles' dad.
1: Come in by chopper
4: but
1: next
4: I understand.
1: Time.
4: Yeah, it was one of those. It was crazy. I mean, you wouldn't have liked that either.
1: No, I would
4: have.
1: Sure
4: James would also
1: My husband
4: like
1: would
4: that.
1: Have probably flipped out.
4: Yeah!
1: All right. Exactly.
4: So more on that and a good time. And Bethany was there and Sophia and they were there too. And,
1: nice.
4: So it was good. It was good. Good night. And they brought Steve Burton as well. So it was a fun night. So it was packed. The band was very good. They're called Hot Mess, and they really are really, really,
1: Did you
4: really
1: get
4: good.
1: Out there and boogie?
4: No, I don't boogie. But anyway, it was a fun night, and a lot of food, donuts. The shepherd's pie from Tinker's Son is the best. That is so good, Christine, the shepherd's pie. And then they had all kinds of other drinks and vodka. Oh, it was great.
1: That sounds like a great...
4: Yeah.
1: And I can't believe you went and you made it. My goodness.
4: I know, and I think that's
1: you
4: why my
1: amazingly
4: voice
1: amazingly fresh and
4: It's
1: perky.
4: A little strained because in a loud room, I notice always the day after, you talk more.
1: Sure.
4: And
1: Get
4: so,
1: that energy out
4: oh,
1: there.
4: Oh, it's also great. I saw Dr. Elena from... she won, of course, the best audiologist. She's the Lisa's friend from Hanover High School.
1: That's right.
4: And she was there last night with her sisters, so lots of other people as well. All right, but I want to save some time here, Christine. Enough
1: yes.
4: about Best FM Station. Let's talk about Best in the Nation, because this is a big deal. And I want to mention you're going to be hearing and seeing more about this. But I wanted to kind of talk about this as soon as you were back with me in the morning, because you were out, Fridays you're off, and then you did take some time, well-deserved. And some news came in, right?
1: Yes, it did.
4: And this is a big deal for the radio station and, again, for you supporting us and allowing us to do this work. Right, Christine? So tell me about how this works and why this is such a big deal. This is very hard to get one of these.
1: Well, we're very honored to have received a national Edward R. Murrow Award for breaking news reporting, and that was for the verdict in the Karen Reed murder trial. The entry we sent in won the New England Regional, mm-hmm. and then it goes on to be judged nationally. And I believe there's some international entries, too. Several thousand
4: oh, wow.
1: entries, as I believe. And we won. We won for breaking news, and I believe, I looked at the list, in our market size,
4: yeah.
1: I believe we're the only commercial station that won anything. Everything else is public radio.
4: Oh, my
1: so
4: gosh.
1: I believe, I've got to go check that list again. And that's okay. What happened with the regional one, too. So in our business, it's a big deal to win a National Murrow. So We're very honored to win that. And thank you, our listeners. And thanks to, you know, El Presidente, old man Perry there, as much as I bug him, which he deserves. But it gives us a lot of freedom here in the newsroom to pretty much cover what we want and how we want to cover it. And you know what? Sometimes it pays off.
4: Yeah.
1: And this is not our first Murrow, and hopefully not our last. So very honored to be able to do that and represent the station.
4: That's the best in the nation, and you're right. In order to have a shot at that, you do need to win the regionals, which you did. And so it goes to the national, and we always hope that we will be recognized. And it's just amazing to know that our peers in the industry recognize WATD. And as you mentioned, it's very rare to be in this category, as you're right. I'm looking at the list, and I'm pretty sure most of these are, you know, national
1: public radio
4: and college radio.
1: And even though they're some smaller stations, they all have national support and resources from all their big so-called networks. So we got a skeleton crew here. We managed to, as I like to say, looks like we fooled them again. So I'm glad it's working.
4: Congratulations to you and everyone.
1: Thank you.
4: And the team. And it's just really amazing. And I'm just so excited and happy. And
1: because you're going to head to New York and help pick that up, I believe.
4: I hope so.
1: I told that to Ed. I will not be going. My knee is not ready yet for travel. I can't, Rob.
4: But I am going to bring the Christine James bobblehead, and I will have it on the table.
1: Please do. And then, in honor of Ed Perry, please bring some Tupperware and, you know, sneak some hors d'oeuvres in it and bring it home.
4: He loves the food.
1: You know, but Dan will be picking it up.
4: Oh, great.
1: Dan will be picking it up. So you'll have a great, Ed and his significant other will be there as well.
4: Oh, nice.
1: And that's at a really cool place in New York City, the Gotham.
4: Yeah.
1: I wasn't there. My husband was there for another event last year. I believe it's like an old bank in New York City, you know, time by Times Square, that was built in the 1800s. And I think they even have the big fancy vault still there. It's supposed to be pretty cool looking.
4: This is a big deal. Okay.
1: Yeah, it is. It's black tie.
4: Edward R. Murrow.
1: Tickets are very expensive.
4: Yeah, it does look like that.
1: I remember, 12 years ago what the price were. The tickets are $350
4: a
1: piece.
4: Gone down. Yeah,
1: I doubt it.
4: Well,
1: and it's, like I said, all the big wigs in radio and TV.
4: Well, it is
1: big,
4: a big
1: hair,
4: deal.
1: Big outfits,
4: big
1: attitude.
4: Big hair.
1: Big deal, and it's fun. And I've been there a couple of the times and enjoyed it, and should be a blast.
4: And one other note. For those of you that listen to this station as well, the best radio network for overall excellence came in. The National Edward R. Murrow for overall excellence, the best radio network, one that doesn't exist anymore. CBS News Radio.
1: I know.
4: Bittersweet for them. They also got the best newscast for the historic World News Roundup.
1: Yeah.
4: And again, that kind of really approves what they were saying. Some of them were saying, this is the stuff they put out knowing what was coming. You know, they were still working right up to that high level, even knowing that they kept cutting and gutting that.
1: And I know that, and I'll probably get some arguments here, but too many people who are managing these stations, whether it's radio or TV, are not coming from the news side. They're coming from either venture capital groups or the sales side, and they're just coming in and gutting places.
4: Yeah.
1: And then they expect them to do the job. Three people supposed to do the job of 50. It's just crazy.
4: Yeah. No, it is. It was a sad, bittersweet for those. And congratulations to you and the team, Christine.
1: Thank you. Delighted.
4: Edward R. Murrow.
1: I got it tattooed on my arm. I'm just
4: National
1: kidding.
4: National Edward R.
1: No
4: Murrow.
1: Tattoos.
4: We'll have that up on YouTube.
1: The all tattoo? Right.
4: No,
1: I'm just kidding.
4: Okay.
1: Thank you, Rob. I appreciate it.
4: Yeah, I would be very nervous if that happened.
1: Will never happen.
4: All right. Let's get the update now with the roads and the weather. And we're looking at the expressway busy, Furnace Brook up towards Andrews Square, Route 3, some slowdowns in Braintree. We want to thank, this is Paul from Hanson checking in, one of our great road reporters, and he says Route 3 south speed limit ride from Marshfield down to the bridge, slow at the merge point just before the Sagamore, that usual slow spot there. Getting up onto the bridge, 25 east, a little slow on the approach to the Bourne. 24, some slowdowns up through Avon and Stoughton. Let's get the details on the South Shore weather and a meteorologist. 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Just call.
5: Across Greater Boston, the Metro South and the South Shore, we're starting out with some patchy areas of fog early, but we should find an ample amount of sunshine, I think.

0: 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I'm meteorologist Josh Nichols.
1: Thanks, Josh. And right now, outside our studio in Marshfield, we are at 71 degrees at the weather station WATD. We'll check sports coming up next.
2: 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Toby's dad let him take his prized Ford LTD Country Squire, a beautiful vehicle with wood grain paneling, massive interior space, and a V8 engine, to the Marshfield Drive-In Theater. Toby was pulling out all the stops. Easy Rider was playing on the big screen that night, and Toby and Diane saw most of the movie. Of course, Toby was going to clean all the popcorn that had somehow found its way onto the floor before he returned his dad's car. But when the movie ended, Toby wasn't thinking about that just yet, or about much of anything, really. A love struck Toby's head was still up in the clouds. Amidst first love's fog, Toby forgot to unhook the speaker from the car, pulled away, and came crashing back to earth as that speaker smashed through the driver's side window of his father's country squire. I guess it's true what the song says. Love hurts.
3: 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And thank you.
1: WATD Sports Time at 7:24. Good morning. I'm Rob Hakalup. Well, it was a win for the Red Sox again. Adley Rutschman hit his first homer as a member of the Red Sox. Ranger Suarez picked up his first win since late June, and the Sox beat the Arizona Diamondbacks 9-4 last night at Fenway. They're going to go for the sweep this afternoon, Sox and Diamondbacks. That'll be a 4:10 first pitch with Peyton Tolley on the mound for the Red Sox. The Patriots hold one of two joint practice sessions with the Philadelphia Eagles today in Foxborough. Gates open up at 9:15. Practice starts around 10:15. The Patriots will host the Eagles in their next preseason game Saturday night at 7. Tonight's the night the Little Leaguers of Bridgewater are playing. They're representing, of course, all of New England, playing in the opening round of the Little League World Series in Williamsport, Pennsylvania. They're going to play against a team from New Jersey that represents the Metro Region. And the two teams are going to meet tonight at 7. And the New England Revolution will be in the nation's capital to take on D.C. United tonight at 7:30.
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6: 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Nobody in that room agrees to it. That's not a snapshot either. That's a face print. The exact geometry of your face turned into a number. Meta already paid Texas $1.4 billion over facial recognition. They wrote the check and

0: 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My prediction, within 2 years, a no glasses sign will hang next to no smoking signs. 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Somebody aims a camera mounted on their face at you. 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
1: All right, 7:30 news coming up with Christine James. And next half hour, Amy Naples will join us. Plymouth Area Chamber of Commerce segment. We do it every week right after the 7:30 news. Time now is 7:29, and we check traffic and weather. We update it every 10 minutes in the morning. And taking a look at the ride on Route 3 on the northbound side, not too bad this morning from Clark Road in Plymouth up to Route 18. Some moderate volume up in Braintree. Southbound is slow approaching the Sagamore. 25 East, a little busy at the Bourne. Just some traffic light delays on 44 at 105 and Oliver Mill Park. 24 slowing down after Harrison Boulevard up past 139. The expressway northbound is sluggish from Furnace Brook up towards Southampton Street. South Shore weather. For today, we're going to have a nice day. The clouds giving way to increasing sun. We're seeing some of that brightening out there right now. More sun than clouds. Topping out at 85 tonight. Clear to start. Then some partly, then some clouds coming in. Partly cloudy tonight. A low 65. Tomorrow, blend of clouds and sun with increasing clouds. Thursday afternoon, 84. Right now, 71 degrees in Marshfield. Good morning, 7:30.
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3: 71 degrees outside our South Shore studios at 7:30. Meteorologist Josh Nichols says 85 is your high today. We are going to see some brightening skies a little bit later on this afternoon. 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Contact David Tortolot today, 617-797-3277. Good morning. I'm Christine James. Now here's what's happening.
4: Opening statement started Tuesday in the latest Meta trial. 29 state attorneys general filed suit against the social media giant over child safety and privacy concerns. ABC's Mike DeBusky.
5: Mark Zuckerberg could take the stand in this trial, as could Adam Mosseri, who is, of course, the CEO of Instagram. We are expecting to hear testimony from psychologists and medical experts about the actual conditions of young people on these platforms. It's important to note that lawyers for the prosecution here have said that they're not actually going to put children on the stand.
4: Meta says the trial will show the work it's done to make its platforms safer.
3: And that's ABC. Meanwhile, prosecutors argue that Lindsay Clancy of Duxbury planned the January 2023 killings of her three children and contrived to get her husband out of the house by sending him to get takeout into the pharmacy. They've shown through texts and photos that she performed many normal activities the day of the killings, including taking her children to the doctor and playing with them in the snow, and have questioned the seriousness of her suicide attempt. Prosecution questioned forensic pathologist Dr. Elizabeth Loposada.
6: Say that she fell from 13 feet from the windowsill onto her head, the top of her head, correct? Onto the frozen ground?
7: Yes.
6: And you're saying that she fell with such force that she burst her C1 vertebrae and then broke other vertebrae in her back and broke ribs, correct?
7: Yes, just the force of a free-falling body, yes.
6: Okay, but she had no injuries to her head, correct?
7: I'm sure she had bruising to her scalp under her hair.
6: You're sure?
7: She did not have a skull fracture.
6: Right, she didn't have a skull fracture, correct?
7: Yes.
3: Clancy's attorney, Kevin Reddington, has argued that in addition to suffering from postpartum psychosis, she had bipolar disorder, and that antidepressants prescribed after the birth of her third child worsened her condition. He questioned psychologist Dr. Paul Zeisel about his interaction with her.
8: 2 days later on the 6th.
9: And after the 2 days had transpired and the call was made on the 6th, did she have a chance to talk to Patrick?
8: Yes.
9: Were you there?
8: Yes.
9: Was she still chained to the bed?
8: Yes.
9: Were the cops still outside the room?
8: Yes, not in blues. They were in civilian clothing, jeans, flannel shirts.
9: And tell us what she said to Patrick in your presence on the speakerphone at that point.
8: She had told Patrick that she loved him very much.

0: much. She was unable to express a lot of emotion, but she expressed love for him. And she had said that she heard a male voice ordering her, telling her that she didn't have any choice, but she had to kill her children and then kill herself.
1: The defense has argued that Clancy was over-medicated and that her care was disjointed, with doctors not speaking to one another or sharing notes. Her doctors have testified they never saw her exhibit signs of mania or psychosis, though she did repeatedly talk of feeling suicidal.
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1: 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Well, joining me now live in studio, a special guest, John Shea, a name we know and love and you hear all the time here on WATD. But, of course, you also have a big role at TIC. I believe you're the head producer downstairs. The
4: Good talk. Morning.
1: Good morning, the head producer there, the Talking Information Center.
4: I don't sleep.
1: I don't think so, because I never see you sleep and you're always here, which is great. Now, you're here to share some cool news about the Talking Information Center, and that's another one of those great radio plays going on, and I believe you're part of the production with another episode of Gunsmoke.
4: Yes, that's coming up tomorrow night on the Talking Information Center. 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
1: And it is terrific. Now, it's tomorrow night. 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
4: There are several ways. 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
1: Now, it's interesting because it's so dynamic and immersive, the experience. If you remember those old movies and radio shows from the 40s, and you would see these big crews and casts doing radio, radio theater, unless you experienced it, you can't imagine how entertaining it is to listen to.
4: Well, it's really what got me into radio in the beginning is the whole theater of the mind.
1: Really? Okay.
4: It's incredible how our volunteer director, Laura Kerrigan, puts together these productions, and they're recorded live in real time with the sound effects and with the acting all happening in the moment. It's really, really wild to watch and see happen.
1: Now, those of us who were mere children when it was on in reruns, but remember Gunsmoke, you know, Matt Dillon, Miss Kitty,
4: yes,
1: Doc, all those great shows. And a number of these episodes were made into individual radio plays. So it sounds like a lot of fun. And you do have a pretty big cast down there.
4: We do. We have the cast ranges anywhere between 3 people per show to, I think the biggest has been about 10 to 12.
1: Mm-hmm, mm-hmm. And this is interesting because, again, TIC is blind, low vision, and sighted people who wouldn't enjoy listening,
4: right, exactly,
1: to one of these dynamic radio plays. What kind of feedback do you get from this?
4: The listeners absolutely love these types of shows because it's a break from the news. And it's a break from the regular, just, you know, the continuation of unfortunately, a lot of negative information. It's sure. A positive in
1: you know, those
4: world.
1: News people.
4: Exactly.
1: You got to watch out.

0: for them. That's wonderful. How many years have you been with TIC now?
1: I started at the very end of 2004.
0: Oh, my goodness. So you have really seen a whole regeneration and just continuing good things that happen.
1: Yes.
0: And it's amazing how many more people are able to access TIC. Now, one more time, the name of the show and how people can access this tomorrow night.
1: Yes, it's an episode of the old radio show Gunsmoke, recreated in 2026.
0: Mm-hmm.
1: And that the radio episode, I believe, is called The Mortgage.
0: My goodness. And how can people access it?
1: You can go to ticnetwork.org. All the information on how to listen is there. But if you have an Alexa, you can say Open Talking Information Center. 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
0: That's terrific. And again, we appreciate you joining us again. John Shea from the Talking Information Center.
1: Thank you.
0: You're welcome. We're going to put this up online as well. We've got traffic and weather right after this.
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5: Now, WATD traffic and weather on the nines.
6: And good morning. Taking a look at the drive, Route 3 on the northbound side. Got some slowdowns up at the top end around Union Street, the southbound side of Route 3. Not bad until you get towards the Sagamore. You got about a half mile, three-quarter mile backup of slowdown there. Bunching up at the Sagamore. 25 East is slow at the Bourne. 24, some slow spots through Avon and Stoughton. The expressway northbound is busy. Furnace Brook up towards Southampton Street. About a close to a 22-minute drive into the city. 128 on the northbound side is slow. 95 in Canton. You got some slow spots up towards Great Plain Ave in Needham. 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Traffic on the nines every morning. Traffic emergencies when they happen on WATD. Now, South Shore weather.
7: At the Blue Hill Observatory this morning, the sun rose at 5:55 a.m. It will set at 7:38 this evening. We're losing about 2.5 minutes of daylight each and every day now. As we head into today, a bit of patchy fog this morning, especially below the summit. Otherwise, we'll look for an ample amount of sunshine from hilltop to seashore across Greater Boston, the Metro South, and the South Shore, mixed with clouds. I can't rule out an isolated shower in the afternoon, but it's probably more the exception rather than the rule. The high temperature into the mid-80s. Coming up for tonight, plan on just a few clouds. Overnight low temperatures will be into the mid-60s. Thursday offers up an ample amount of sunshine, too. Temperatures will be into the mid-80s for highs, away from the immediate coast, where some of the sea breezes will be setting up at our South Shore beaches. On Friday, it's mostly sunny, the high near 80. On Saturday, look for a mixture of clouds and sunshine. There could be a shower in the morning, the high temperature into the middle and upper 70s, away from the coast. Next weather in just 10 minutes for WATD. I'm meteorologist Josh Nichols.
0: Right now we're looking at 71 degrees outside our South Shore studio, 743. That's local news. I'm Christine James, sending you back to Rahm Hakala right here, 95.9 WATD.

0: And good morning. The South Shore's Morning News rolls on. Great to have you here every week at this time. Plymouth Area Chamber of Commerce report. We check in with the Executive Director, Amy Naples. Good morning, Amy.
1: Good morning, Rob. How are you?
0: I am doing very well. The question is, how are you doing, Amy?
1: Here it's... I'm doing good. I am busy as can be, though.
0: Well, I was going to say, I was just talking to somebody last night. I said, it can't be next weekend, the Plymouth Area Chamber of Commerce Waterfront Festival, can it?
1: It sure can. It's coming up, and it's coming up quick. But
0: oh my gosh.
1: We are ready, and we are excited.
0: Yeah, this is huge. We're going to get to that. I know there is something you wanted to mention, though, this morning happening, or...
1: Yeah, so we have coffee and coastal connections happening this morning in Duxbury at Soul Bowl, which is located in the Depot Street Shops off of Hall's Corner. That event begins at 8:30. Pop in anytime between 8:30 and 9:30 for some great coastal connections and a little bit of coffee and great little bites.
0: All right, so that's going on this morning. So if someone's
1: this
0: listening,
1: morning.
0: What time is that?
1: 8:30 a.m.
0: Okay, so coming up less than an hour, it's 8:30 in Duxbury.
1: That is correct. So if you're on your way to work or heading in and you want to check off some networking off your list, come on by. We would love to see you.
0: Oh, that'll be great. All right, so that's coming up. And PlymouthChamber.com, PlymouthChamber.com, Plymouth Area Chamber of Commerce. And now I know you did want to take some time in this segment to kind of take us through some of the highlights here of the Waterfront Festival.
1: Yes, I thought it'd be a good opportunity. We were getting lots of phone calls about the Waterfront Festival, and it's happening in just a week or so away. On August 29th, that takes place down the Plymouth Waterfront from 10 a.m. to 6 p.m. We have so much happening throughout the day. Today, I wanted to highlight a little bit about the dunk tank schedule. So that is a really awesome initiative that one of our major sponsors, Brabo, came up with, and it's an opportunity for local leaders within the community to fundraise on different charities by getting dunked in the dunk tank. So people can, you know, come up and purchase some balls and try to dunk their favorite local leader. And we have a great schedule. We have my dear friend Stephen Cole going to be starting off the day at 10 a.m.,
0: which
1: is very exciting. And he is fundraising for Rex the TV Dog. And that organization provides food and medical assistance to families who aren't able to pay for the care for their own pets.
0: Okay.
1: So that's a really great organization
0: yeah.
1: he's very passionate about. Sarah Jane Coleman is up at 11 a.m., and she is from Velocia Media. She is actually the one that handles all of our social media. So she is dunking.
0: She's going in.
1: She's going in. She's getting dunked in. I'm guessing a lot of people are going to line up because she makes us do some embarrassing things.
0: Well, yeah. Yeah. And so, well, don't bring your camera in. But, yeah, I mean, she's going to be going in the water, and I imagine people will be taking photos of her.
1: Yes, I'm sure it's going to be captured very well. And she's fundraising for the Moon and Back, which is a local charity I'm sure most listeners are aware of. At 12 o'clock, Mandy Lynn Boken is going in, and she is raising funds on behalf of Habitat for Humanity. At 1 o'clock, Stevie Keith, who is serves on the Chamber's board, America's sweetheart, as we like to call him, and he's raising money for the 5-Gallon Challenge, which is his own organization he established a couple years ago to help with food insecurity. So that's at 1 o'clock. He can dunk Stevie. At 2 o'clock, we have Kevin Gallerani sitting there in the dunk tank, and he's raising funds for the Boys and Girls Club of Plymouth and the Plymouth Lions Club, two organizations he's really passionate about.
0: Oh, that's great. I imagine he can get the crowd riled up to throw some balls to dunk him.
1: I figure
0: he's good with a line or two, yeah.
1: I was going to say he's a very sarcastic guy, so I'm sure there's a lot of people that have been waiting for this opportunity.
0: That's great. That's great. Is there anybody else, or is that it?
1: Oh, we got two more.
0: Oh, yeah.
1: Brendan Elliott will be at 3 o'clock. Another very sarcastic guy who may, there may be people lining up, and he's raising money for Heroes in Transition.
0: Oh.
1: And then lastly, Aiden O'Loughlin from the YMCA is raising money at 4 o'clock for the YMCA of Plymouth. So,
0: wow,
1: amazing people taking the plunge for their favorite local charity.
0: That's great. Good, good. You know, kudos to everybody that's stepping up to do this. And it's, you know, it's all for a great cause and it's a lot of fun. These are all our friends and neighbors. And,
1: yeah.
0: You know, this is just, it's a great event for everybody to come together. Now, Amy, have you been in the dunk tank over the years?
1: Is water? I have not.
0: Oh, okay.
1: I escaped the dunk tank. And I think because I'm just so busy.
0: Well, yes, of course. There's a lot to coordinate. Yeah.
1: Yeah, it would be tough for me to get soaking wet all day.
0: I know. I was wondering how cold the water is in that dunk tank.
1: It's from what I've heard, it's very cold, and it does sting quite a bit because of the chlorine and such.
0: Oh wow! All right. Well, Stephen Cole is he's going to be the first one. Yeah. So
1: he is. After that, it should warm up with because we're going to have a beautiful sunshiny day, and
0: yeah.
1: It should warm up. So. It should get better throughout the day, but that, yeah, those first donkeys, I think, are going to have a cold plunge.
0: Oh, boy. But it's just fun. I can't wait. This is going to be great. We're going to be down there. We're going to be setting up with our crew, and we're going to have some of our talk team that's going to be down there. They're going to do their shows live in the morning, and it's going to be great. And I know we'll remind everybody again one more Wednesday, but that's not this Saturday, but next Saturday, right?
1: Yes, August 29th. Yes, from 10 a.m. to 6 p.m. Next week, I will talk about the full schedule of events, our entertainment lineup, which is absolutely incredible, of amazing local musicians. I'll talk all about the Kids Discovery Zone and what's happening there, as well as our young entrepreneurs. But we have over 230 artists and crafters and local businesses participating. So there's something for everybody.
0: I love it. Great stuff. All right. 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Amy is the executive director. 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And she's with us every week at this time on WATD. Thank you, Amy.
1: Thank you, Rob. I hope you have a wonderful day.
0: You as well. All right. Talk soon. All right. Let's get the update now on the roads and the weather. WATD traffic and weather. The expressway northbound. Busy Furnace Brook up towards Southampton Street. Route 3 looks slow in the Braintree area, getting by Union Street. Southbound on Route 3 is slow at the Sagamore, about a half to three-quarter mile backup. 25 East is slow at the Bourne. 24 is still some slow spots, mainly around Harrison and 139. And 128 northbound is sluggish, 95 in Canton, up past 109 in Dedham. Traffic on the nines every morning. Traffic emergencies when they happen on WATD. Now the updated South Shore weather. 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
2: Across Greater Boston, the Metro South and the South Shore, we're starting out with some patchy areas of fog early, but we should find an ample amount of sunshine, I think, here for the day today, mixed with clouds. I can't rule out an isolated shower, but I think it's more the exception rather than the rule. The high temperature into the mid-80s away from our South Shore beaches. Coming up for tonight, plan on patchy clouds and starlight. Temperatures will be dropping back into the low and mid-60s. It will be on the muggy side. And then for tomorrow, you can plan on a mostly sunny sky. High temperatures 80 to 85, again away from the water's edge. Friday's mostly sunny with a top temp close to 80. And then we should see clouds mix with some sun for Saturday, along with a couple of showers early. High temperatures will be into the mid-70s away from the immediate coast. Next weather in just 10 minutes for WATD. I'm meteorologist Josh Nichols.
0: Thanks, Josh. And right now, outside our studio in Marshfield, we're at 73 degrees at the weather station WATD. 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
0: .753 It's time now for WATD Sports. Good morning. I'm Rob Hakala. All right. Well, it was a win for the Red Sox last night as the Red Sox beat the Arizona Diamondbacks by a score of 9-4. Adley Rutschman hit his first homer as a member of the Red Sox, and Ranger Suarez picked up his first win since late June. Sox get the win 9-4. The Red Sox will try and go for a sweep of the Diamondbacks this afternoon at Fenway at 4:10. Peyton Tolley will be on the mound. Patriots hold one of two joint practice sessions with the Philadelphia Eagles in Foxborough. The gates for the public will open at 9:15. Practice starts around 10:15. Patriots will host the Eagles in their next preseason game Saturday night in Foxborough. The Little Leaguers from Bridgewater taking part in the opening round of the Little League World Series in Williamsport, Pennsylvania. They are representing all of New England. They will be facing the Metro Region champion, represented by a team from New Jersey, and they will meet tonight at 7. The New England Revolution will be in our nation's capital to take on D.C. United at 7:30. And that's our update on sports on WATD.
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0: 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Hey, great to have you along. Thanks for making us part of your Wednesday morning, 95.9 FM. This is the South Shore's Morning News. coming up. ABC News at the top of the hour. And at the top of the hour, another round of primary results in from around the country. We'll get more on that. Another top national news from ABC. And then Christine James in our award-winning WATD newsroom. The WATD News team, winners of the prestigious National Edward R. Murrow Award for breaking news coverage. And you'll be able to read a little bit more about that. I think the post is going up on Facebook and Instagram if you want to see that. That should be going up if you want to see that. And we talked a little bit about that this morning, but you can find out more there. Coming up after the news at 8, we're going to be checking in with Envoy Ann of the Salvation Army in Plymouth. WATD Radio is proud to team up with the Salvation Army. We're headed, we're packing the WATD car, the van, and we're taking it down to the Walmart at Colony Place in Plymouth. I'm going to be there with your friend and mine, Larry Nelson. We will be there hanging out at the Walmart, stuffing the truck full of school supplies for kids in need that need a little help with extra school supplies. And we're hoping you can come out. We'd love to see you on Fridays. We'll tell you all about it. Right now, 7:59, traffic and weather in the nines, Route 3 on the northbound side. We had some reduced speeds after Route 18 up through Braintree. Southbound is slow, about a half mile of the Sagamore. 25 east is slow at the Bourne. The expressway is slow, Furnace Brook up towards Andrews Square. South Shore weather for today. We'll have a pretty nice day, more sun than clouds. 85, 73 in Marshfield at 8.
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2: ABC News, I'm Sherry Preston. Congressman Byron Donalds has won the Republican nomination for Florida governor, and former Representative David Jolly has picked up the Democratic nod, setting the stage for a fall campaign to replace outgoing Governor Ron DeSantis in November. Democratic Socialist Angie Nixon won the Democratic nomination for Senate in Florida, defeating the choice of the Democratic Party, Alex Vindman. Police say on the night she died, actress Hayden Panettiere was with her on-again, off-again boyfriend, Brian Hickson, and his brother, Zach.
10: Officials say the brothers called 911. Police reporting Zach was very emotional while EMS were working on Hayden, while Brian did not become emotional until EMS declared her officially deceased. According to the report, Brian also showed the officer the bag of medication Hayden is currently on.
2: That's ABC's Faith Abube. 14 people now charged in connection with an alleged cocaine ring involving students associated with two Penn State fraternities. This is ABC News. A growing number of law enforcement officers are in big trouble, accused of inappropriately using flock cameras.
16: A police officer is behind bars and another is facing termination, both accused of misusing flock cameras, a system of more than 120,000 automatic license plate readers used by law enforcement nationwide. No warrant needed. Amid the growing backlash, by the end of the year, flock is requiring every department to turn on a tool that flags suspicious searches and automatically locks that officer out pending review.
2: ABC's Lana Muiz. On trial, Meta, accused of designing dangerous products for young people. Those products, Instagram and Facebook.
18: Meta just lost two very similar cases that dealt with a lot of these same questions in New Mexico and California just this year. Again, both of those cases had to do with the negative mental health impacts that features baked into these social media platforms have on consumers, particularly young people.
2: ABC's Mike Dubusky. I'm Sherry Preston, ABC News.
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25: 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Meteorologist Josh Nichols says going up to 85 degrees today, and we are going to see a little bit more sun later on this afternoon. 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Good morning. I'm Christine James. Now here's what's happening. Lindsay Clancy's former mother-in-law, Sue Clancy, testifying during Lindsay's murder trial, where defense attorney Kevin Reddington asking her yesterday about her attempts to get treatment.
27: I reached out to my colleagues who were running a clinic for women that were struggling postpartum.
28: Would that be the South Shore?
27: Yes, correct.
28: And at some point, as a result of your intervention, was a nurse practitioner, Julie Hall, agreeing to step in and help out?
27: Yes.
28: Did Lindsay see Julie?
27: I believe she did.
28: And you really pretty much were out of the mix at that point. You basically made the connection, knew that she was on there, right?
27: Correct.
28: Did you find that Lindsay was interested at all times in trying to get better and see Doc?
27: Very much so.
28: Did you find at all, or do you have an opinion with your observations of Lindsay as to whether or not she was offered help and would just spurn it and not see doctors and not have
27: she was
28: treatment?
27: Begging for help.
3: During cross-examination, the prosecution asked her about text messages she exchanged with Lindsay regarding medication.
4: November 30th, she says, I'm not okay and I'm terrified of taking meds tonight. Do you see that in the green?
27: Yes.
4: And then your response is, why are you scared? Why happens if you don't take them? What are you afraid of? What about Ambien, right? You're actively trying to help her kind of figure out the medication.
27: Yes, there were a lot of medications.
4: Okay. You're aware she wasn't prescribed all the medications at one time, but just that a lot of different combinations were kind of thrown around as options, right?
27: It seemed confusing.
3: The 36-year-old Clancy does not deny she killed her children in the family's Duxbury home in 2023, but her attorney argues she should not have been held criminally responsible because she was suffering from postpartum psychosis when she strangled them and then attempted to kill herself.
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3: 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A long-awaited permanent town administrator is on the job in Marshfield. Tom Gorman has more.
6: Marshfield's new permanent town administrator began his duties on Monday. Ted Langill spoke to WATD News after the select board meeting.
7: It was exciting. It's great to be here. Of course, the first day is the longest day of the week. What was I here? Like 13 or 14 hours today. But it was a good start. It was had a lot of good discussions with some staff already and looking over some stuff and getting ready for the meeting. And so it was a very productive first day and kind of setting some goals with staff and members, especially obviously with the budget and all of that coming up. So created some schedules for meetings and to have ongoing reviews of different numbers and revenue.
6: Langill says that staff and residents are pleased there is a permanent town administrator in place after a year plus of interim administrators.
7: I can see the excitement in others too. Glad that there's finally someone here helping and leading the way, if you will, and organizing the efforts. So it's been a long time coming over the last year plus of not having someone in the position, and that's, I think, been rough on a lot of people. So it's nice to turn that corner and have a good sense of where we're headed now.
6: Despite having mixed feelings leaving his longtime chief executor officer position in Weymouth, Langill says he was drawn to the Marshfield job.
7: It was bittersweet for sure. Leaving and coming here, it just felt like a good fit. It's the only place I applied to was Marshfield because of how good of a fit it was, and I was lucky enough eventually to be chosen, and I think it's going to be a great time here, and I think we're going to have a lot of success. I think we have some great people on the board, and I know we have a lot of great staff members here, and department heads and others. So I think all the tools and people are there to be successful, and it just needed, I think, someone at the top to organize it all and get the ball rolling.
6: Langill fills the town administrator position that was vacated in April 2025, when Mike Maresco and the town parted ways. The position has since been filled by part-time administrators. Reporting from Marshfield, Tom Gorman, WATD News.
25: Scituate Fire Department conducting a controlled burn at the transfer station this morning, and that starts at 10. Purpose of the burn, to destroy expired marine flares that have been collected at Station 1. A technician from the State Fire Marshal's office will assist Scituate firefighters. Residents being advised there may be smoke in the area of the transfer station during the controlled burn. So if you're driving down there and you're near the Driftway and you see the smoke, that's what's happening. That starts at 10.
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11: No monkeys were harmed in the making of this commercial.
1: Now, WATD traffic and weather on the nines.
0: And good morning. The time now is 8:09. And taking a look at the ride now, as we make our way up along the expressway northbound, it's jammed Furnace Brook up towards Columbia Road. Route 3 is heavy before Route 18 up into Union Street. The 24, we had some slowdowns up through Avon and Stoughton down the Cape. Slow at the Sagamore. 25 East is slow at the Bourne. 128, we have some reduced speeds from 95 in Canton up to 109 in Dedham. Traffic on the nines every morning. Traffic emergencies when they happen on WATD. Now, the updated South Shore weather.
12: Across Greater Boston, the Metro South and the South Shore, we're starting out with some patchy areas of fog early, but we should find an ample amount of sunshine, I think, here for the day today, mixed with clouds. I can't rule out an isolated shower, but I think it's more the exception rather than the rule. The high temperature into the mid-80s, away from our South Shore beaches. Coming up for tonight, plan on patchy clouds and starlight. Temperatures will be dropping back into the low and mid-60s. It will be on the muggy side. And then for tomorrow, you can plan on a mostly sunny sky. High temperatures 80 to 85, again away from the water's edge. Friday's mostly sunny with a top temp close to 80. And then we should see clouds mix with some sun for Saturday, along with a couple of showers early. High temperatures will be into the mid-70s, away from the immediate coast. Next, weather in just 10 minutes. For WATD, I'm meteorologist Josh Nichols.
25: Right now, looking at 72 degrees, 8:11. That's local news. I'm Christine James. We've got more for you. We've got Rob Hackelum right here in studio on 95.9 WATD.

0: so much. Good morning, everyone. Welcome. Here we are. It is the Wednesday edition of the South Shore's Morning News, WATD Radio, everywhere on the Odyssey app and YouTube as well. 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WATD Radio on YouTube. And we're excited. If you're watching on YouTube, you can see the poster for Stuff the Bus. And we're talking about the big event, which is coming up this weekend at the Walmart at Colony Place in Plymouth, to stuff the bus and donate school supplies right at the Walmart. We're excited to talk about it. We are partnering once again with the Salvation Army of Plymouth and our great friend Envoy Ann. 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
1: Well, good morning, Rob, Christine, the whole morning crew, and to you all on the South Shore where the airwaves go. You are community. We are for you, and it's a pleasure to be on the show.
0: Oh, well, wonderful. So fill us in what's coming up, because this is a two-day drive to, again, stuff the bus, as the Salvation Army says. In this case, there is going to be a large truck out front, and it's going to be filled with school supplies. That's the goal, right?
1: Absolutely, absolutely. So it's going to be this Friday, August 21st, and Saturday, August 22nd, from 9 a.m. to 3 p.m. You know, teachers, students, everybody's spending their own money on trying to get, you know, supplies back for school, especially the teachers. They spend a lot of money out of their pocket. You know, parents are trying to decide whether they pay for clothing or medicine or food with the prices going up. And what we've always done is said, hey, community, if you can pick up an extra crayons, extra markers, extra notebooks, extra backpacks, just one more to give to a child will help that child have a great year at school. So kids need supplies to start the school year with confidence and not to worry. And this is happening right here in our own community, in our own town, partnering with Plymouth Walmart Supercenter. They're doing a whole revamp there, but they're great partners for the community. So what we need right now are backpacks, notebooks, pencils, crayon, glue. Gee, I almost wanted to break into a rap with that.
0: I have
1: to
0: hold
1: myself back, you know. But I'm asking you to come on down the community, and what is even more fantastic, if there could be something more than that, WATD is coming down and doing a live show all through that day on Friday. Mm. Come on down and meet Rob, meet the crew. Larry's going to be there.
0: Yeah.
1: They have some special guests. You want to come down, shake their hands, have say hi, and pick up a supply that's going to change the life of our future leaders, our future town meeting members, all of them. And come on down and say hello to me, because I'd love to meet you.
0: Oh, this is going to be so fun. This is great. And again, as you talk about school supplies, some people go in, they load up their whole cart, but you don't have to worry about that, because again, even as Envoy Ann said, and Christine, you know this as well, even if you just went in and got a notebook and put it in there, you're saying, well, is that okay? Of course that's okay, because you think about everybody that comes by, and of course it's 2 days, everything builds up and it adds up, right?
1: Absolutely. Absolutely. It's 100%. And then not this Saturday, but the following Saturday, the 29th, we'll have our distribution here at 52 Long Pond Road, right across from Friendly Ice Cream. I know a lot of the kids are going back to school a little bit early, but you'll have your teacher list. Come on down, and you can pick up your school supplies. You can be ready to face this new year with confidence and with all our support going forward, and with WATD. And then on Saturday, we're blessed to have WPLM for a few hours down there, also broadcasting. So thank you both to community radio that makes such a difference in all that we do and helps us to get those supplies into the hands of kids. And also, you know, another group that often is forgotten is the nurses. The nurses come into school ready to help our kids, but they can use an extra box of Band-Aids or an extra thing that you could pick up. So remember the teachers as well. That's what we do. That's what we love to do. So let's make sure that every child in Plymouth, in Kingston, in Carver starts the school year ready to learn.
0: Boy, this is great, Christine. It's going to be amazing.
2: Yeah, give me a number two pencil. I'm ready to go.
0: Well, this is great. You know, because it's so good to have everybody come together that wants to. And I know, you know, many times, too, it's also a business owner will come down themselves and they'll just, you know, either write a check or make a donation just to get a bunch of the school supplies. And this is two big days. It's 6 hours each day, 9 to 3, Friday and Saturday. Of course, we're hoping you come down on that Friday because we'll be there and we'll be set up with a WATD van, and Larry and I will be there. And as you said, Envoy, in this helps out the local communities. So when you're giving to your local communities, your local schools, your local teachers, right?
1: Oh, absolutely. Absolutely. We'll have teacher supply boxes ready for them to be handed out to them. And that's a huge need. And partnering with WATD, Christine, Larry, Rob, you know, the whole morning crew, it's fantastic. It's always a great time. So you have a chance to actually shake your hand and, you know, give Larry a pat on the back and just appreciate what they do every day, as it's about community and for community. So whether you write a check, whether you stop down here, we've already had a couple people coming in and dropping off a backpack or two, which is always a blessing. And we've also have some great community members that, you know, may come down. There's First Citizens Bank, there's Build Out Construction, there's folks who hear that and realize, you know, we're talking about our future leaders, and we want them to have what they need to have. So it's one less thing the parents have to worry about. We want to equip them. We know where it goes, and we know the difference that it makes, because it's boots on the ground here. That's what matters to us.
0: Mm-hmm. Well, it's going to be an amazing day, and we know it's going to be a good weekend. Two big days, so you have your choice of days to come on down to the Walmart. You can bring your school supplies or just go into the Walmart and pick up, as Envoy Ann said. And we've got a special button, Ann, I put up on the WATD website. You'll see it at 959WATD.com. There's a Salvation Army button now on the homepage.
1: Wow.
0: Yeah, and so that will give you a list that you said of all those most wanted items. I made a copy there of what you had, Envoy. And I also put Envoy in a photo. You can see our photos from last year when we were down there. And so I put those up there just to get everybody
1: excited.
0: Oh, that's
1: fantastic.
0: Yeah.
1: I've never had anybody give me a button before.
0: I'm so excited. Yeah, how about
1: You're the very first. You know, you always remember
2: fantastic.
1: Your first.
2: Yeah.
1: Thank you.
0: Yeah, you got a button on the WATD website. You know, it's often asked for to have a button, you know, seldom
2: that's
0: given.
2: Right. All you know, it's great to hear this excitement, because I remember how excited I was to get new school supplies. It's a fresh start for the start.

0: this school year, who doesn't want that kind of encouragement? And that comes with new school supplies.
1: It does.
2: Absolutely.
1: And we know it is tough because there are many families that are struggling, and there are other families, you know, again, maybe they got so many different kids, and, you know, it's like, boy, you know, I want to buy something new for everybody, and it's hard to do that. And so, you know, you said you want to start the kids off right. We don't want them to be stressed out. So let's make the kids feel happy and good and ready to go.
2: And absolutely. And it goes from K through 12. You know, they need stuff, too, to go back to Plymouth North, Plymouth South, you know, all the Carver High School. You know, so, like I like to say, every little item helps kids' brilliant mind. Backpacks, ballpoint pens. We need calculators, too. How about colored pencils, colored markers, glue sticks from you? And so thank you for allowing us to have a I love it when you snap like that. You're making me go on, right?
1: Yeah.
2: Now, that's awesome. But that's, you know, that's how we feel about something new. I don't know about you. When I was going back to school, I'd love to get a notebook that had dogs on the front of it to get my stress down when I had to go to English
1: Christine,
2: composition class.
0: I'm a ditto, ditto. I agree. I love that.
1: Okay.
2: See?
0: And animal erasers.
1: Yeah.
2: Hello.
1: And I wanted an E-Team lunchbox. All right. But yeah.
2: Yeah,
1: there's so many fun things, and it's great. Oh, we just got a text in from Maria. She wanted to know, for some people, can they write a check? And if so, who could they make the check out to if they just wanted to write a check for school supplies?
2: Oh, absolutely. So we make your check out to the Plymouth Salvation Army Corps, and in the memo, just put school supplies. Mm-hmm. And whatever you do, that, and you can send it here or drop it off here. I always love to see people come in and kick the tires of the place here at 52 Long Pond Road here in Plymouth. If you put school supplies in the memo, the amount that you want, it will go directly to what you designate it to. 100% will go directly to what you dedicate it to. So thank you, Maria. We really appreciate that.
1: We really do. We really do. And so Friday and Saturday are the days, 9 to 3. We're going to be there on Friday. And we'd love to see you and, again, meet you. And let's stuff this bus, stuff the truck together.
2: Absolutely.
0: All right.
2: Absolutely. At the Plymouth Walmart, Thursday and Friday, our Supercenter is behind us 100%, so we're grateful.
1: Friday and Saturday. You got it. All right. Thank you, Envoy Ann.
2: Thank you, Rob, Christine. Have a great day, all of you in the community.
0: Woo!
2: Take care, and I'll see you there with the WATD crew.
0: Woo! Exciting.
1: I love it.
0: Oh, Rob, I want a Wonder Woman glitter pencil case.
1: Yes! Oh, sure, whatever you want. We'll get
0: Thank
1: that.
0: You.
1: I need some new supplies for the newsroom. All right, so let's stuff the truck together, and we'll see you down there. Friday is the day we'll be down, so we'd love to see you there. All right, let's get the update on traffic and weather. Route 3 north slow at Route 18, again around Union Street. Southbound, a little slow at the Sagamore. 25 east, a little slow at the Bourne. Northbound expressway is slow. Furnace Brook up towards Southampton Street. And a crash coming in 95 north after 152 in North Attleboro. South Shore weather for today. It is going to be, well, pretty nice day. It's going to turn out, too. We started with a lot of clouds, but we're seeing the sun now. And let's get the details. 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
3: Across Greater Boston, the Metro South, and the South Shore, we're starting out with some patchy areas of fog early, but we should find an ample amount of sunshine, I think, here for the day today, mixed with clouds. I can't rule out an isolated shower, but I think it's more the exception rather than the rule. The high temperature into the mid-80s, away from our South Shore beaches. Coming up for tonight, plan on patchy clouds and starlight. Temperatures will be dropping back into the low and mid-60s. It will be on the muggy side. And then for tomorrow, you can plan on a mostly sunny sky. High temperatures 80 to 85, again away from the water's edge. Friday's mostly sunny with a top temp close to 80. And then we should see clouds mix with some sun for Saturday, along with a couple of showers early. High temperatures will be into the mid-70s, away from the immediate coast. Next weather in just 10 minutes. For WATD, I'm meteorologist Josh Nichols.
1: 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And right now, outside our studio, where it's 73 degrees at the weather station, WATD.
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1: 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Red Sox beating the Arizona Diamondbacks, final score 9-4. And the Red Sox will try and go for a sweep this afternoon. What do you say then? How about a 4:10 start time with Peyton Tolley on the mound? Sox and Diamondbacks. The Patriots hold 1 of 2 joint practice sessions with the Philadelphia Eagles today in Foxborough. The gates will open for the public at 9:15. Practice starts around 10:15. The Patriots will host the Eagles in the next preseason game Saturday night at 7. Tonight's the night the Little Leaguers of Bridgewater play. I know many of you are excited to have them continue in their World Series quest, and they are going to be playing in that opening round of the World Series championship in Williamsport, Pennsylvania, and they'll be playing the winners of the Metro Region Champion. That's a team, I believe, out of New Jersey. And so the two teams will play tonight at 7. We cheer on Bridgewater. And the New England Revolution will be in the nation's capital to take on D.C. United at 7:30. And that's your update on sports on WATD.
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0: Heritage Bank segment. That is coming up tomorrow at 8:10. We've got the 8:30 news with Christine James. And next half hour, we'll talk to a local author. Andrew Boteri is going to join us. Coming up, we're going to talk about his books and also his amazing story as well. Personal story. We'll talk with him coming up after the 8:30 news. Right now, it's 8:29. Traffic and weather in the nines. Route 3 northbound. Some slowdowns up in Braintree approaching the split. Northbound expressway is slow. Furnace Brook up towards Andrews Square. Southbound Route 3, not too bad at the Sagamore. 25 East is slow at the Bourne. And 24 is some slow spots through Avon and Stoughton, starting around Harrison Boulevard. South Shore weather. For today, we are going to have more sun than clouds, a high of 85. Tonight, mostly clear to start, then becoming partly cloudy, a low down to 65. And tomorrow, we'll have increasing clouds as we go through the day on Thursday with a high near 84. Right now, outside our studio in Marshfield, the temperature is 74 degrees in Marshfield. Good morning. The time is 8:30.
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2: 74 degrees outside our South Shore studios at 8:30. Meteorologist Josh Nichols is in the house, and he is calling for a high today of 85. 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His boys do a good job. Call 1-888-64-TINYS. Good morning. I'm Christine James. Now, here's what's happening. We've got a political candidate on the line this morning, and that's Mike Minow. He's a Republican, and he's running for governor here in Massachusetts. Thanks so much for joining us today.
3: Christine, thanks for having me. It's Mike Minogue. I'm running to make Massachusetts the best place to live, work, and raise a family. And we're just super excited about the momentum going into the election.
2: That's right. And, you know, I've seen a lot of your ads. I've heard you on various media outlets. It seems like you're running a very dynamic very dynamic campaign. And I know you're talking about your blueprint is A-OK. And I saw that you have four things: accountability, affordability, opportunity, and keeping communities safe. That's a big order. How do you plan to do it? No pressure.
3: Well, I think it's because people want a political outsider. And what I've learned in politics is they want us to hate each other and divide us. And I am coming in to come together. I see people as neighbors, and we can solve problems. And you can do it. So on accountability, we just need to do the audit, not just of the legislature, but of the entire $70 billion plus budget. You can do that by bringing in outside auditors, and I will do that. That's something that I utilized for 19 years as a public company CEO. That's what we need. We need a business person who has operational discipline. On affordability, we have too many taxes, and I believe we're going to find billions of dollars in waste and fraud. I mean, if you look at the Springfield One contract, there's at least $1.5 billion of waste and fraud in there. We spend over $1 billion a year on illegal immigrants as a sanctuary state and giving free right to shelter and health care and cash cards. We also should invest, Christine, in energy, not tax people and subsidize innovation that doesn't return value to taxpayers. That means we need to bring in natural gas pipelines. We can augment what we have with wind and solar, but after two decades and billions of tax dollars, we only get 6% or less of our energy from renewable energy. And people don't know we get 20% of our energy from the nuclear energy facility in New Hampshire at Seabrook. So that's what we want to do. We don't want to be wasting tax dollars. On opportunity, I'd be the first and only governor in the history of Massachusetts that's been a public company CEO that's put manufacturing in the Commonwealth. And as a person who built a business and grew thousands of jobs, I know how to do it. In fact, I created more jobs personally than Maura Healey has in nearly 4 years as governor. But that's kind of easy to do because we're at negative private job growth with Maura Healey leading the state. On healthcare, we got to save it. We're bankrupting it. We're burning our nurses and doctors out, and general practitioners are leaving. So that means more and more people get their healthcare in the emergency room. And we have a mental health crisis that also should not be in the emergency rooms. We need to move that back to the communities. On the federal scholarship tax credit, I want to give parents options on how they educate their kids.
2: One more quick question. Actually, not one more. I'm going to morph into something else. How do you see the road to victory here?

0: Massachusetts is unlike any other state in the nation. They always say, born a Democrat, baptized a Catholic, and it's tough for a Republican. What's your path to victory?
1: So Massachusetts is working for some, but not all, and that's why I'm going to win. 2.3 million people voted for the audit. I need 1.5 million to win. I was a registered independent when I ran Abiomed, and it was a public company. I am a Catholic. I'm Irish, and I am a hard worker. And I have the experience in business, as a combat veteran in the military, and also in giving back to the communities. People want problems solved. Too many young people are leaving. Too many seniors don't think they can retire here. We're last in the nation in private job growth. We're second worst in the nation in debt per person. They want solutions. They're kind of fed up and frustrated with politics as normal. And I am the political outsider, and that is because I will be a new kind of governor that's a public servant, not a politician.
0: Three quick things to know about you personally that people will want to remember, and what's the best way to find out more about your campaign?
1: I'm a West Point grad. I completed Airborne School and Ranger School. I have a Bronze Star for combat in Desert Storm. I've been a successful business person in the healthcare industry. I love innovation, and I'm an engineer, and I helped create the world's smallest heart pump at Abiomed to save hundreds of thousands of lives and created thousands of jobs. And I give back and serve my community with my foundation, and I have for a decade, helping homelessness, helping veterans get jobs, helping kids with education. And I come from a family that has served in the military and or law enforcement. And that's my last component. I'm going to keep the community safe, and I will not allow Massachusetts to be your sanctuary state. And I will cooperate with local, state, and federal law enforcement for the safety of our citizens and also our law enforcement. That's what governors are supposed to do. They're supposed to do whatever in the best interest of the people, not a party. And I'm going to focus on solving the problems.
0: Best website or Facebook page?
1: Go to my website at www.minogue4ma.com, F-O-R for four. And then for all my social media, it's Mike Minogue, M-A, Mike Minogue, M-A.
0: Well, we appreciate you joining us today, and we look forward to speaking with you on primary night. And again, that's Mike Minogue. He's Republican. He wants your vote for governor. Thanks so much for joining us today.
1: Thanks, Christine.
0: Thank you. We'll be back with more after this.
2: Just last summer, Joe Weatherby took his son, Joe Jr., on his first deep-sea fishing trip. The water was beautiful after a red sky night, and Joe had broke out his fisherman's hat with every lucky bobble he had. All signs pointed to a big day for the Weatherbys. And wouldn't you know it, after just an hour out on the ocean, Joe Jr. caught the big one, a real whopper of a fish, a 4-foot, 50-pound Boston hake. It took all of Joe Jr.'s might to reel it in, but he sure made Dad proud. Back on the dock, Joe Sr. beamed with pride as his son posed for a picture with his catch. But as it turned out, that old hake had a little fight left in him. The fish wriggled free from Joe Jr.'s grasp, flew through the air, and landed right on the Harbormaster's SUV, smashing through the windshield. How's that for the one that got away?
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0: 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A new town administrator is on the job here in Marshfield. Ted Langille started Monday. Tells WATD News that he met with staff on his very first day.
4: It was a good start. It was had a lot of good discussions with some staff already and looking over some stuff. And so it was a very productive first day and kind of setting some goals with staff and members, especially obviously with the budget, and created some schedules for meetings and to have ongoing reviews of different numbers and revenue.
0: And it's been over a year since Marshfield has had a permanent town administrator.
4: It's been a long time coming over the last year plus of not having someone in the position, and that's, I think, been rough on a lot of people. So it's nice to turn that corner.
0: And Langille left his longtime chief executive officer position in Weymouth to take the job here in Marshfield. He fills a TA position that was vacated in 2025 when Mike Maresco and the town parted ways. We'll be back. We're going to take a look at traffic and weather right after this.
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2: Good morning. It's 8:39, and the ride on the expressway northbound is busy from Furnace Brook up towards Southampton Street. It's about a 32-minute ride into the city. Just a lot of volume. No incidents, we're told, though. Route 3 is sluggish after Route 18 in Weymouth. You have some slow spots up into Braintree. Southbound side of Route 3, just a little slow at the Sagamore. 25 East, that's busier up and over the bridge down into the Borden Rotary at Route 28. 24 is sluggish. Harrison Boulevard up towards 93. 93 southbound on the brakes, approaching Route 28 in Randolph. That's sluggish to Ponkapog, and then a little running room, and then you're on the brakes again from 95 in Canton on 128 north up past 109 in Dedham. 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Call Early before it's too late. 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Traffic on the nines. Every morning, traffic emergencies when they happen on WATD. Now, South Shore weather.
3: At the Blue Hill Observatory this morning, the sun rose at 5:55 a.m. It will set at 7:38 this evening. We're losing about 2.5 minutes of daylight each and every day now. As we head into today, a bit of patchy fog this morning, especially below the summit. Otherwise, we'll look for an ample amount of sunshine from hilltop to seashore across Greater Boston, the Metro South, and the South Shore, mixed with clouds. I can't rule out an isolated shower in the afternoon, but it's probably more the exception rather than the rule. The high temperature into the mid-80s. Coming up for tonight, plan on just a few clouds. Overnight low temperatures will be into the mid-60s. Thursday offers up an ample amount of sunshine, too. Temperatures will be into the mid-80s for highs away from the immediate coast, where some of the sea breezes will be setting up at our South Shore beaches. On Friday, it's mostly sunny, the high near 80. On Saturday, look for a mixture of clouds and sunshine. There could be a shower in the morning, the high temperature into the middle and upper 70s away from the coast. Next weather in just 10 minutes for WATD. I'm meteorologist Josh Nichols.
4: Right now, looking at 73 degrees outside our South Shore studios, 8:42. That's local news. I'm Christine James, sending it back to Rom Hackler right here, 95.9 WATD. Wave to the camera, Rob. Very nice.
2: And thank you so much. Yeah, on YouTube. I keep forgetting. All right, WATD Radio on YouTube. The South Shore's morning news rolls on. Great to have you here. All right, in this segment, you can see him up on YouTube as well. WATD Radio on YouTube. You will see I have a special guest in studio here this morning with an inspirational story, an amazing story. He's going to talk about also his new book, but also reaching a certain milestone as well. Andrew Botieri is in studio this morning. Good morning, Andrew.
5: Hey, good morning, Rob. Thanks for having me. Really appreciate it.
2: It's so good to have you in studio. And it was just great to talk to you during the 8:30 news and to hear about these milestones, these amazing things, a new lease on life, right?
5: Correct. Correct.
2: Tell us about, this is a 9-month anniversary, right?
5: Yes. It all started in, back in 2000. I was doing a startup.com company out in Arizona, and I contracted from all the stress of working 70 plus hours a week a rare autoimmune disease called scleroderma, which is a connective tissue disease. It's in the rheumatoid arthritis family under lupus, fibromyalgia, Crohn's disease. And it actually is connective tissue, so your body overproduces collagen. It then crystallizes or hardens, hence scleroderma literally means hard skin. And in 2000, it shut my kidneys down. I was rushed to an ER, lapsed into a coma. My blood pressure when I was brought in was 270 over 170, and I almost died in the emergency room. 6 months on dialysis, came out of the coma, obviously. And everything was going fine until 2016 when I started to get winded when I was working out. And then finally I was diagnosed in 2019 with interstitial lung disease or fibrosis of the lung.

0: from the scarring of the lungs from the scleroderma. And then in 2023, I was on supplemental oxygen when I worked out, even if I walked up my stairs at my home. Mm-hmm. Really didn't have a life for 8 years. And then after coming back from a trip into Europe with my sister, Karen, it was decided that I needed to have a dual lung and kidney transplant. Yeah, so after a year and a half of evaluation at Mass General, I was put on the donor list last October, October 2nd. My book actually hit the streets on October 25th. And Michelle McGrath, who was helping me with my PR, mm-hmm. we had all these author talks. Oh, she's wonderful. Yeah, she's wonderful. Yeah. Had all these author talks set up and bookstore book signings. And then on November 18th, I got the call, answered the phone, and they said, we've got your lungs and your kidney. Get in here to Mass General. So I picked up my sister on the way. She works at the Friendship House in Norwell. Mm-hmm. So I picked her up on the way. We went into Mass General. My brother came up, and his wife, Donna, came up from Rhode Island, and went into the surgery, getting ready at 7 p.m. The 18th of November. And at 12:30 a.m. on the 19th, which is my nine-month anniversary today, they said that we're ready to go. And 10 hours later, they called my brother back, and they said, we got both kidneys. We got both lungs. Mm-hmm. And we got his kidney in, and he's resting comfortably and doing well.
1: Wow. And you told me that during the news here that you just recently had an opportunity to bicycle, something you thought, wow, would I be able to do this again?
0: Yeah.
1: On the Cape Cod Canal, right?
0: Yes, this is actually my third jaunt. First one was 7 miles, and then the last two times have been 10. And it's just, it almost feels like an out-of-body experience. That guy that dealt with that stuff for the last 8 years, I don't know who he is. But yeah. I do know that he fought like heck. Yeah. And went through a lot of adversity. And if it wasn't for the help of my sister Karen, brother Michael, and sister-in-law Donna, and other family members as well. But those three were by myself. And yeah. My brother and sister-in-law actually had to move in with me for about a little over 2 months because I couldn't walk, I couldn't get my meds. And I'm on about 23 meds a day right now still.
1: Wow.
0: Yeah.
1: And he is, for those of you that are watching the camera, wearing a very special shirt there as well, right, Andrew? Tell us what that shirt says.
0: It says, Saved by Jesus and My Donor.
1: Saved by Jesus and My Donor. And here he is to talk about it, and he's taking those breaths, and he's sharing his story with the world. And Andrew, you have not one but two books. We're going to focus on the new one.
0: Yes.
1: But, of course, andrewbotiri.com is the website where you can order both of these books if you want. The new one is The Magical Espresso Machine, a historical fictional love story, right? Tell us the premise of this, because this spans 7 decades.
0: Yeah, it was, I think, back in, just as we were coming out of COVID, everybody had, way too much time to think. And, you always kind of, and everybody reevaluates their life. What if, what if I did this differently? What if I did that differently? And mine was like, well, what if I never left this area? Because I went in my career between Arizona, mm-hmm. Southern California, San Francisco, Philadelphia, all within the apartment industry. And, what if I stayed here and, married my high school sweetheart and had my 2.5 statistical kids? Mm-hmm. What would my life have been like than it would have been if I hadn't gone out that way? Hmm. So then it was like, well, what if my grandparents never met? And then it was like, what if my great-grandparents never met, who are from the Emilia-Romagna area of northeast Italy, which is Bologna, Cento, and Renazzo. Mm-hmm. And then all of a sudden, I was like, wow. And just like some of the songs I've written over the years, when I used to do a little acoustic guitar circuit around the South Shore, mm-hmm. This whole story started to unravel in front of me. And so the story is there's these two teenagers, Generosa and Cesare, which actually in real life are my great-grandparents.
1: Oh.
0: And I used family names both in Italy and here in Plymouth as a way to honor them for giving me life, but then also here for my family that helped me through some really tough and dark

0: challenges with this dual lung and kidney transplant. So they are teenagers. They're in love. And this is during World War One, so I had to do a lot of research on World War One, which that's why it's a historical fictional. And World War One tears them apart. And then fast forward 7 decades later, Generosa's grandniece, Marie, who happens to sort of be slightly characterized after my sister, Karen Marie, who I've always called Marie. And so she has a daughter, and that daughter's name is Jacelyn, or Jace, because I've always liked that nickname. People said, where'd you come up with that name? Well,
1: Jace.
0: 35 years ago, I said, if I ever had a daughter, I wanted to name her Jacelyn.
1: Jacelyn.
0: And so, because I thought if she played sports, Jace would be a great nickname. Hey, Jace, get out there.
1: That is a good name.
0: Yeah. That never happened, so I brought her to life in the book.
1: Oh, okay. And so, what's the magical espresso machine that travels from Italy to Plymouth?
0: There's when Generosa and Cesare had their picture taken at her Uncle Angelo's cafe in Renazzo, Italy, this big lightning storm hit. And there was so when they got this, they had a picture taken. When the picture came back, there was a blue, now back in, this was 1914, black and white only, but there was a blue aura around the rim of the photograph. That blue light kind of follows the whole story. That's the magic. And behind them was this espresso machine. So that espresso machine sort of became embedded into their story. And so when they Generosa has a cafe, when she passes, she sends the espresso machine here to Plymouth for Marie to have in her cafe. And if you look at the front cover.
1: Oh, yeah, I'll put that up there. Yeah.
0: That is actually the old Warren House at North and Main Street in Plymouth.
1: Ah, so people will recognize.
0: Yeah. Okay. And Plymouth actually becomes part of a character in the book where I talk about old, you know, old stores back in the 70s and 80s that were on Main Street, the waterfront.
1: Mm.
0: And if you really look close, you can see the blue light coming out of the cafe.
1: Yes.
0: And in the window is the espresso machine.
1: Ooh.
0: And so that's the mystery. That's the fantasy of the book. And then through Jacelyn's innocence, she's able to bring the old world together with the new world through this, and I say they summoned up the cosmos to bring the power of eternal love finally together to reunite at the end of the story.
1: Mm, boy, wow.
0: And I have, you know, there's a police officer, newly crowned police officer, who walks his beat in Plymouth, and his name's Mike Almeida, which actually is the maiden name of my cousin Mike Botieri's mother.
1: Oh, wow, okay.
0: Yeah, so even he's in the book.
1: Wow. Well, what an amazing story. And again, we're talking with Andrew Botieri. The name of the new book is The Magical Espresso Machine. And both that book and also A Celebration of Life are available from his website, andrewbotieri.com. That's Andrew, B-O-T-I-E-R-I.
0: Correct.
1: Andrew Botieri, thank you for coming in and sharing your story with us today.
0: Rob, thank you very, very much, and have a great day.
1: Absolutely, and make sure you pick up that book. Again, they're both available from your website.
0: Yep, and I can autograph them and personalize them to you when you do order it off the website.
1: Oh, great. Well, we hope people do that. Andrew, thanks again for coming in and sharing your story, and good luck with everything. And
0: great.
1: It's amazing. What a great story. Inspirational as well. All right, let's get the update on traffic and weather. The expressway northbound is heavy. Furnace Brook up towards Andrew Square. Route 3 is slow in Braintree. Southbound not bad at the Sagamore. 25 east slow at the Bourne. We had delays. 24 at Pocket, Harrison Boulevard to 93. 128 northbound. A little sluggish as you make your way. 93 south, I should say, Route 28 to Ponkapog. And then we had some delays on 128 from 95 in Canton to 109 and Route 9 up past the Pike. 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Cape Cod 5, sponsoring our South Shore weather with meteorologist Josh Nichols.
2: Across Greater Boston, the Metro South and the South Shore, we're starting out with some patchy areas of fog early, but we should find an ample amount of sunshine, I think, here for the day today. mixed with clouds. I can't rule out an isolated shower, but I think it's more the exception rather than the rule. The high temperature into the mid-80s away from our South Shore beaches. Coming up for tonight, plan on patchy clouds and starlight. Temperatures will be dropping back into the low and mid-60s. It will be on the muggy side. And then for tomorrow, you can plan on a mostly sunny sky. High temperatures 80 to 85, again away from the water's edge. Friday's mostly sunny with a top temp close to 80. And then we should see clouds mix with some sun for Saturday, along with a couple of showers early. High temperatures will be into the mid-70s away from the immediate coast. Next weather in just 10 minutes. For WATD, I'm meteorologist Josh Nichols.
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1: WATD Sports at 8:55. Good morning. I'm Rob Hakala. Well, it was a win for the Red Sox last night. Adley Rutschman hit his first home run as a member of the Red Sox. Ranger Suarez picked up his first win since late June, and the Red Sox got a 9-4 win over the Diamondbacks at Fenway. And the Red Sox will try and go for a sweep this afternoon. They'll close out their series against the Diamondbacks at Fenway. 4-10, Peyton Tolley will be on the mound. Little Leaguers from Bridgewater, tonight is the night. Yeah, they're going to play. They're in that opening round of the World Series in Williamsport, Pennsylvania. They're representing all of New England. They're going to play a team out of New Jersey that is representing the metro region. They play tonight in Pennsylvania at 7. Go Bridgewater. Patriots hold one of two joint practice sessions with the Philadelphia Eagles today in Foxborough. And that's open to the public. Gates open at 9:15. The Patriots will host the Eagles in their next preseason game Saturday night at 7. And the New England Revolution will be in D.C. to take on D.C. United tonight at 7:30.
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1: All right, we got the 9 o'clock news coming up, ABC at 9. Christine James in the WATD newsroom at 9:02. Then our fifth and final hour. And, of course, you are always welcome up on the text line there if you want to text into the show, 781-837-4900. 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All right, so Wednesday, Love Bites in the Wednesday Wine with Francesca coming up in the 9 o'clock hour. Right now, Route 3, some slowdowns. Route 18 up into Braintree. The expressway is slow. Furnace Brook up towards Columbia Road. 24 a little slow up through Avon and Stoughton. Not bad at this Sagamore. A little bit of company there is slowing approaching the Bourne. Weather for today, going to be a nice day. More sun than clouds, up to 85. We're at 75 now at 9.
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4: ABC News, I'm Sherry Preston. Mixed results for far-left Democrats in yesterday's primaries in Florida. Democratic Socialist Angie Nixon did win the Democratic primary for Senate against former national security expert Alex Vindman.
7: Vindman was backed by establishment party leaders, and his campaign raised $16 million. None of it was enough to beat Nixon, who joined the DSA in the middle of her campaign.
15: We, the hardworking, everyday people of Florida, sent a shockwave to the Washington
7: But far-left challengers coming up short elsewhere on the ballot, unable to unseat Florida Congressman Jared Moskowitz.
4: ABC's Jay O'Brien. The Navy confirming that another ship, this one the USS Benfold, lost power last month. That meant no drinking water, no working toilets, and no air conditioning for days in the South China Sea. That follows reports of shortages aboard the USS Abraham Lincoln in the Middle East as well. Still without power in parts of Indiana, a full week after serious flash flooding. This is ABC News. Charges announced against 14 people in connection with an alleged cocaine trafficking operation involving students associated with two fraternities at Penn State University.
16: According to the Attorney General of the state of Pennsylvania, he calls this a major cocaine operation that kind of went between Philadelphia, New York City, and the Penn State campus, led primarily by two individuals who are now both former Penn State students. One at the top of the food chain, again, according to officials, a gentleman named Agostino Abatiello, and underneath him, a guy named Thomas Robinson.
4: ABC's Matt Rivers. The fraternities Delta Upsilon and Sigma Chi are both off campus. Police say those involved were cutting and packaging the drugs at those frat houses. Millions more people may be able to get smaller, lightweight Amazon packages delivered by drone by the end of the year. Amazon says it's expanding its airborne shipping to suburban areas in nearly 500 cities. Amazon saying customers could get their packages within a half hour after placing orders. Sherry Preston, ABC News.
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17: 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Meteorologist Josh Nichols is in the house today. He said 85 is your high. We're going to see a little bit sunnier skies later on this afternoon. 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Good morning. I'm Christine James. Now here's what's happening. Prosecutors arguing that Lindsay Clancy of Duxbury planned the January 2023 killings of her three children and contrived to get her husband out of the house by sending him to get takeout and to the pharmacy. They've shown through texts and photos that she performed many normal activities the day of the killings, including taking her children to the doctor and playing with them in the snow, and have questioned the seriousness of her suicide attempt. Prosecution questioned forensic pathologist Dr. Elizabeth Loposada.
18: Say that she fell from 13 feet from the windowsill onto her head, the top of her head, correct? Onto the frozen ground?
19: Yes.
18: And you're saying that she fell with such force that she burst her C1 vertebrae and then broke other vertebrae in her back and broke ribs, correct?
19: Yes, just the force of a free-falling body, yes.
18: Okay, but she had no injuries to her head, correct?
19: I'm sure she had bruising to her scalp under her hair.
18: You're sure?
19: She did not have a skull fracture.
18: Right. She didn't have a skull fracture, correct?
19: Yes.
20: Lindsay Clancy's attorney, Kevin Reddington, has argued that in addition to suffering from postpartum psychosis, she had bipolar disorder and that antidepressants prescribed after the birth of a third child worsened her condition. He questioned psychologist Dr. Paul Zeisel about his interaction with her.
21: 2 days later on the 6th.
22: And after the 2 days had transpired and the call was made on the 6th, did she have a chance to talk to Patrick?
21: Yes.
22: Were you there?
21: Yes.
22: Was she still chained to the bed?
21: Yes.
22: Were the cops still outside the room?
21: Yes, not in blues. They were in civilian clothing, jeans, flannel shirts.
22: And tell us what she said to Patrick in your presence on the speakerphone at that point.
21: She had told Patrick that she loved him very much. She was unable to express a lot of emotion, but she expressed love for him, and she had said that she heard a male voice ordering her, telling her that she didn't have any choice, that she had to kill her children and then kill herself.
20: And the trial is resuming this morning in Superior Court.
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20: 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Injured? Call early before it's too late. 617-444-7777. Well, the Office of Plymouth County DA Tim Cruz holding a free summer camp recently. Christian Maitrey has this.
24: The Office of Plymouth County District Attorney Tim Cruz hosted a summer camp educating kids on leadership skills, healthy decision-making, and the negative effects of drugs and alcohol. The free camp was hosted at Silver Lake Regional High School in Kingston, and kids had the chance to meet and interact with local law enforcement officials. Here's Kingston Deputy Fire Chief Adam Hatch.
25: This is the first year, I guess the last 21, that the DARE camp has been held in Kingston. It was a nice opportunity to get out and mingle with the police side.
24: Richard Allen, the school resource officer at Silver Lake Regional, spoke about some of the activities that the kids got to take part in.
26: We have the touch a truck here. We usually have water activities if the weather's appropriate. We do some Olympic relay type events. It's a good environment for the kids.
24: Allen said kids were educated on how to make healthy decisions.
26: We have some speakers that come in and talk about, you know, making, you know, positive decisions throughout your life, having good character, being honest, having integrity, all that good stuff. So
24: Allen thanked Cruz and his office for putting on a camp that focuses on the local youth. Reporting from Kingston, Christian Maitrey, WATD News.
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30: Now, WATD traffic and weather on the nines.
1: And good morning. The time now is 9:09. It's your Wednesday morning drive. And we are looking at still volume out there, but no reports of any issues in terms of any major crashes. But we do have delays on the expressway starting around Furnace Brook, and it's heavy and slow most of the way up to Southampton Street. So that's still about a 25-minute ride up the expressway. Route 3 on the northbound side, slowing in Braintree. Southbound, a little slow near Derby Street, just to the lane drop. And then it looks like you're okay down to the Sagamore right now. A little busy getting over the Bourne Bridge, but not too bad. 24, some slowdowns getting by 139 in Stoughton. And 93 southbound, some slow spots, seeing brake lights and spots from Route 37 in Braintree, heading over towards Houghton's Pond, Ponkapog. Traffic on the nines every morning. Traffic emergencies when they happen on WATD. Now, the updated South Shore weather.
0: It was on the warm and muggy side yesterday across Greater Boston, the Metro South, and the South Shore, and we had a lot of clouds. We should find a little bit more in the way of sunshine here for the day today. A bit of patchy fog, though, this morning will greet you. Temperatures will be climbing into the mid-80s for highs away from the immediate coast. Coming up for tonight, look for just a few clouds, still on the muggy side. Overnight lows will be into the mid-60s. For Thursday, plan on an ample amount of sunshine. High temperatures will be into the mid-80s. Friday's mostly sunny with a northerly breeze, the high close to 80 degrees. And look for a mixture of clouds and sun for Saturday. A couple of showers not out of the question early in the day. High temperatures away from our South Shore beaches into the mid-70s. For WATD, I'm meteorologist Josh Nichols.
20: And right now looking at 74 degrees outside our South Shore studios, 910. That's local news. I'm Christine James, sending it back to Rob Hakala right here on 95.9 WATD.
1: Christine, here we go. 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Good morning.
2: Good morning, Rob. How are you?
1: I'm doing very well. How have you been? You having a good summer still?
2: I'm having a good summer. Well, the weather's been great. It's been holding up. It's nice and sunny. And
1: beach I didn't
2: weather,
1: ask.
2: So it's great.
1: I was going to ask. I wasn't sure. Are you a beach pool person or?
2: Well, I like to walk along the beach. Okay. I don't like to just sit there and bake, no.
1: Okay. All right. No. All right. Let's see.
2: Not unless I'm baking on one of the Love Bites questions.
1: Oh, okay. Well, that's a different story, yeah. And by the way, the Wednesday wine coming up, so this is your opportunity for you to think about. You can get them in if you want on the text line while we're getting ready here. If there is something, again, that you feel, again, it makes you feel better to get something off your chest, something that you want to complain about that bothers you, and we can talk about it on the radio, you can text it to 781-837-4900, 781-837-4900. Send it in, and we'll get to it after 9:30, okay? All right, but right now we have a question, Francesca, for you. Are you ready?
2: I'm ready.
1: All right, so let's see here. Debbie? Okay. I think this is a pseudonym here. Let's see. I used to love how easygoing and accommodating he was, but now I'm starting to feel like I'm the last person he considers. Is he just being a people pleaser, or do I have a boyfriend who thinks checking with your girlfriend isn't necessary because I'm, after all, his girlfriend? How do I get him to stop being everyone's yes man without turning into, oh, Debbie Downer. I get it. Okay, so Debbie Downer. She doesn't want to turn into Debbie Downer. Okay. So she's talking about this yes man, I guess, Francesca. That seems to be the issue. A people pleaser. and she wants some help.
2: He says yes to all the parties and outings and all that other stuff.
1: It seems like that, yeah.
2: So it's automatic yes.
1: I used to love how easygoing and accommodating it was. She used to love that, but now she doesn't love it as much, I guess, as time is going on. And so she feels that she wants to try to stop him, or at least, I imagine, cut it down. Is that possible with someone of this personality type, Francesca?
2: Rob, you kind of like that yourself a little bit. What do you think?
1: I agree with you.
2: So you're questioning what his automatic yes is communicating to you, I suspect, a Debbie Downer. Or you're not a Debbie Downer, but you're concerned about being a Debbie Downer. So he's easy to be with, not controlling, no drama, I get it. But now you're wondering, is he just afraid of saying no, or what is it? I mean, maybe he's a people pleaser, or maybe he simply hates disappointing people. Actually, they're one and the same, right? Don't you think, Rob?
1: Mm-hmm.
2: Yeah, right.
1: Okay.
2: But that doesn't necessarily mean he values them more than you. Of course, the end result is obviously the same. So let's just cut through the chase. You're not being volunteered for things you never agreed to, right? So simply just tell him that you love that he's generous and that people can count on him. But, you know, you want to make those decisions to go places together, kind of easy peasy, right? Mm-hmm. And just make a rule. If an invitation involves both of you, neither person gives an immediate yes without checking with the other. You know, just tell him to say, let me check with you and get back to you. And it'll also force him to develop a new habit. What I would caution you about, Debbie, is don't become the person who has to say no for him. That's a big deal, because if he constantly says yes and then looks to you to be the bad guy, you know, the one who cancels, you know, you're going to definitely eventually resent him. And he needs to learn how to tolerate someone being disappointed in him. Right now, it sounds like you're disappointed in him. So, you know, that's kind of my two cents.
1: Okay.
2: Yeah, I mean, I may have a lot more to say, but I'd like to hear your thoughts.
1: Well, it's tough for me to obviously say a lot. You know, I'm probably like that a lot. And, yeah, you don't want to have your wife or whomever be, and I don't want to have her have to be, you know, just say no for me. And so it is difficult. I agree with that. But, you know, but I'm talking about it, so I understand it. I know it. I get it. You know, I'm hoping she can have that kind of conversation. And,
2: so why do you do that? Because,
1: I don't have time for this.
2: Would you say?
1: No, I'm just kidding. No, I don't know. I mean, I don't want to get.
2: Okay, let's get into some therapy
1: the couch
2: here. Rob, why do you say yes when you mean no?
1: Yeah.
2: No, you don't say yes when you mean no. You say,
1: oh, I'll think about it.
2: Let me sort of take it under advisement, or I'll.
1: Oh,
2: I'll
1: yeah,
2: give
1: that's
2: it
1: my favorite.
2: Thought.
1: Yeah,
2: that is different.
1: Yeah.
2: That actually is different, isn't it? Right.
1: Well,
2: so you don't.
1: I guess
2: do that.
1: In some ways you're right. Yeah, I don't instantly say yes to something, but right. Yeah, I do say I'll think about it, or let me check my schedule. But, you know, and sometimes I've learned as I get older, I can't do everything. So it just is something. Sometimes it comes along with age, maybe. Or just because, let's be honest, you're just tired.
2: You know, think about it. This is something I would, that the person who wrote in, I would have you think about. You know, when you're with someone, you want to know that person, right? Mm-hmm. And if that person's a chameleon, how do you know what they really like? And this is, you know, in my opinion, it creates sort of a strange kind of loneliness, because you really don't know who you're dealing with. So it becomes a much deeper problem than he agrees too much.
1: Mm-hmm.
2: So, excuse me, you know, okay. I'd want to challenge you on something, too. You know, you said, I feel like he wants everyone to like him. Maybe. But there are also other reasons someone might behave this way, like, maybe being agreeable keeps relationships safe in their mind, you know, or he has a strong desire to be liked, you know, genuinely social, or weak boundaries. But there's something else that I was actually thinking about, is that there are people who show up.
3: Okay. And what I mean by that is that, you know, they are the person that shows up. They are the person. And there's something to definitely be said about that. Many years ago, I remember a friend saying to me, oh, you know, you always have a reason not to go, or you don't want to, and, you know, or you break a plan. And you know, it really hit me. And so I do really work on showing up. And I think that's really important, because when you do show up, your connections are stronger. However, it sounds to me like you're concerned that it's just yes, yes, yes, yes, yes, yes, yes, yes, yes. You know, so, you know, I think, you know, there's a big difference between a man who says, absolutely, let's go, because he genuinely enjoys being part of people's lives, or a man who says yes to everything because he's terrified of disappointing anybody. So I would keep the man who shows up, but I would teach him how to pause before he commits. Where's Lady Christine this morning?
1: Christine is in the WATD newsroom, and let me see if I can get her in here. I know she was just in there a moment ago. Let me just open the newsroom door, if you don't mind, Francesca. Let me just check in here. Christine, are you in there?
5: Hello, Robert. Oh. How are you?
1: There she is, Francesca.
5: Hello.
1: Hello. There's Christine. And so I don't know if, because she was cutting up some audio.
5: I heard bits and pieces of it. I was just editing some stuff.
1: No, I know.
5: But it's, in a nutshell, this woman is upset because the boyfriend or significant other, I have this backwards, is always saying yes to things.
3: Yeah.
1: Yes.
5: Okay.
1: Yeah.
5: And she doesn't like that.
1: And she doesn't. She
5: doesn't want to make the commitment, or she thinks that the boyfriend isn't strong-willed enough. Is that it?
3: Mm-hmm. Yeah, right. And then sort of.
1: She becomes the person that has to say no to everything.
5: Okay.
1: You know. So what can we do to this guy or
5: first
1: boyfriend?
5: First of all, how old are they? Which I don't know. Seriously,
3: Christine, I'm going to start writing back to these people and saying, "How old are you?" Because Christine always wants to know.
5: Well, it makes it your perspective at 20 is different than at 45, and you know what? And I think she's. I think. There's two different issues here. Number one, if that's who he is, then she wants him to change his DNA for her, and that's never going to happen. So live with it, number one. And number two, you know what? I like people that show up. Because too many people,
3: right, what I said, people
5: too many,
3: who show up.
5: Too many people have excuses that they don't show up. And you know what? You have to show up. You can't live your life behind a phone on online.
3: Mm-hmm. I agree. I mean, that's what I was saying, is this showing up is a big deal. It really is.
5: It is. I mean, I've got people, I hate to say it, in this younger generation, they have problems showing up for work. So I'm not kidding about that. That seems to be people, oh, I don't know. Maybe come in. I don't know whether he's
1: showing up for work.
5: Wants to avoid a fight. So maybe it's something that this other person. As part of the issue, and if it's really that much of a big deal, I don't think it's going to change.
3: I think there are some people who are more loners,
5: and
3: or not even necessarily loners,
5: introverts.
3: But they kind of like one-on-one versus crowds of people. So, you know, she may be wanting him to change his DNA. Who knows? Maybe he was a dog in another life. And since we're winding down here, I just want to mention, because, you know, dogs like to make people happy.
5: Pack animals, there's a difference. Yep.
1: Yeah.
5: It's cruel to keep them alone.
3: But I do want to just mention that I am giving away this morning a place called Kettle Moans. They make homemade dog treats, and they are to absolutely die for. And Charlotte, the owner, has given me a big bag of these homemade treats. And they are absolutely to die for. The fifth emailer to info@talkwithfrancesca.com gets a bag of these to die for treats.
1: Right. So don't call me again. It's info@talkwithfrancesca.com.
3: Or you can go to my website, where you also send your questions to talkwithfrancesca.com, and click on contact me. So either for your question for next week or for a bag of Kettle Moans dog treats, homemade to die for. They're yours.
1: Ah, how about that?
5: How many of you nibbled on?
3: Well, actually, I haven't nibbled on anyone. I confess, I did get a bag for my dog. He made a pig of himself, and then he did get sick.
1: Wow, all right.
3: On my brand new rug, but that's okay. He had to christen it, so.
1: Oh, well, yeah, I suppose that comes with the dog, yeah.
3: But anyway, I just thought, you know, say, hey, listen, this is like, you know, maybe this guy, you know, was a dog in another life. Maybe he is a people pleaser. Who knows? But people are people. They're not, mostly people don't change.
2: And, you know, I say, you know, get used to it. And if this is the biggest problem you've got,
1: there are
2: bigger problems in relationships. But anyway, I wish you the best of luck. And I'm not trying to minimize your question, Debbie. It's a fair one.
1: Yeah, it is. It certainly is. And if people do want to chime in for the to get the treats or a love question,
2: they can either text you, yeah, but it has to be the fifth texter, or you have to email me at info@talkwithfrancesca.com, and the fifth emailer will get the bag. And they're a big bag too, by the way.
1: Okay, info.
2: And then I will give I will need your name and address so that I can get it over to Charlotte so she can mail it to you.
1: All right, and that's info@talkwithfrancesca.com. info@talkwithfrancesca.com. 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
0: I saw Miles last night. Miles, he was looking great. Miles on Motorsports, Miles Heger. He, by the way, was the best radio personality voted by the readers of South Shore Home Life and Style magazine. It was the Boss Bash last night at the Granite Links in Quincy, and I had a great time. I was up there. Yes, parking was a little tough. Thank you for reminding me of that. It just happened to be people that are golfing up. It's a great place to golf. Golfers wrapping up. Party starting, sold out, parking at the top of Granite Links, a lot of driving around and around. And from what I understand, Miles Heger has a wonderful father who is there, but he was, I think, circling the lot for about 2 hours. So I never met Miles' dad, but I understand he did finally find a parking spot. But Miles Heger, congratulations. Good to see you last night. And you'll hear him tonight on his show starting at 7. All right, we'll get to the things to complain about. Maybe it is parking, or maybe someone said dogs. We got 617 here with a text in about something about okay, this is about driving.

0: driving. Okay. We'll get to that with Francesca. Thank you, 617, for that. And you can keep those coming in at 781-837-4900, and we'll get to those live on the radio coming up. Right now, let's get a check of traffic and weather. We're getting word of a crash. This is 28 northbound. Yeah, it looks like it's a left lane crash right as you get up towards the Bourne Rotary. So that's going to mess things up there, 28 north, approaching the Bourne Rotary. And it will probably be a slow around there as well. And that may slow things down coming on Cape as well. Route 3 south is slow on the approach to the Sagamore. Route 3 northbound is slow through Braintree. I am seeing also a little bit of a delay 3 south at Derby Street in Hingham, and the expressway is slow from Adams Street up towards Andrews Square. 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We'll have more sun than clouds. 85 tonight, partly cloudy, a low 65. Tomorrow, a blend of clouds and sun with increasing clouds. Thursday afternoon, 84. And then for the start of the Marshfield Fair on Friday, any early clouds giving way to sun, 81. Right now, 77 degrees in Marshfield.
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8: Well, we've got some complaints coming in, and now they're all about dogs. I guess people are looking for some dog treats or giveaways.
0: They are.
8: I guess I'll have to give away another bag. I got a whole bunch of them.
0: Yeah. So, again, did you want to start? And then I do have some that are not dog related, a few that came in from some of the other listeners
8: as well.
0: Well,
8: go ahead. Start with those, and then we can start.
0: Okay.
8: With
0: and then we can do the dog one. So, and then if something comes to you, just text it in. All right. This one is from 617. Thank you, 617. And this is one, yeah, I do see this a lot. 617 says, I have a real problem with people who do not pull over for a police car, fire engine, or an ambulance. It really

0: irks me, they are ignorant, says 617. And again, yeah, you do have the move over law, and you do want to make sure you do that. I try to, you know, make sure you pull off the road or give them as much space as possible. They are trying to get somewhere very fast, Francesca, right?
1: Yeah, I'm surprised. In all the years I've been on this earth, I have never, ever seen anyone who doesn't pull over for an ambulance or a fire truck or a police car. I don't know. Maybe it's just me, but never, never, never have I seen that. I think that people take that pretty seriously. So, they would get a ticket for that.
0: Yeah.
1: So I don't know how to answer that one because I can't even grasp that anybody would do that. That's like saying who doesn't stop at a red light. It's like, huh? What?
0: Yeah, I know.
1: I mean, I suppose that does happen when they're texting. Well, that, you know, something, now that I think of it, it could be that the person isn't paying attention because they're texting. If that's the case, then yeah.
0: Sometimes I feel that they may have whatever in their car. They're either on the phone or the audio is up loud. You know, because some of the cars can block out sound and they're not even looking at their rear view, you know, like looking up in the mirror and the lights are there and they're flashing. And, you know, the last thing, you know, because sometimes I will see it just seems like some people don't pull over soon enough. But in any event.
1: I'd complain about that because I find it pretty hard to believe that someone wouldn't do that. My biggest complaint is people who text and drive. It's just so outrageous. It's just a horrible thing. It's like, you know,
0: I don't know how you can do it. I
1: don't know how you can do it either. And even talking to text, I don't think it's a good idea. Put your damn phone down. It's like you're driving. Take, you know, have some respect for the road and the people around you. But anyway, that's my whine.
2: All right.
1: Anyway.
2: We've got one more from 508, if that's okay, Francesca. This one's a little bit about being in a car, I think. Although I suppose 508, let me just read it. 508, hello, Francesca. Hello, Rob.
0: Why do some people take forever at an ATM? Shouldn't an ATM be quick, especially when there is a line of people behind them? Why are they doing all their banking? Okay.
1: That's sort of like the people who like order like a buffet, you know, like for their family of 10 at McDonald's when I'm behind them and I just want a Diet Coke. It's like, come on already. They should have an express line.
0: Yeah, the ATM is supposed to be kind of like you get up there and, you know, you get your cash or whatever. I mean, I know it does have other functions and it is. But sometimes it seems it's so weird. I've been sometimes there, and it's like it's going on, and different things are happening. They're doing envelopes, and it's just there. And it does seem like, you know, when all you just wanted, like sometimes, you know, I go to an ATM because I just needed, you know, cash. Because maybe you want to tip somebody with cash, and I'm like, oh, I don't have any cash. I'm just going to go to the ATM. My thing sometimes is for some reason, I always go to the ATM, and I feel like this has happened to me enough in life to say it. It says it's in service or it's down for something, like they need to fill it up with cash again. It's like, this is it. I picked your bank, and it's the one thing that doesn't work. So there you go. Oh, well.
1: Well, you know, I think we're all in a huge rush. I think that's probably the bigger issue is that we have no patience. And, you know, it's kind of sad, but, you know, I subscribe to a number of newsletters. And even when something's really interesting, I find that I only have about 2 minutes. I read into it for about 2 minutes, and then I have to stop. I'm like, okay, I can't keep reading this right now. I'm too busy. I've got to do something else. So I think the bigger problem has to do with us than
0: attention
1: slowing
0: spans.
1: Down, taking some deep breaths. But anyway, I want to...
0: what do you have? You said you have a few that
1: I do, because I think what was happening is the listeners were probably hearing about the fabulous Kettle Bones dog treats, and so I will give away another bag to the best complainer about dogs. And I've got a couple here. One is the dog who incessantly barks. Well, yes, of course. Who wants to hear a constantly barking dog? But these are dogs, so, you know, this is the way it goes. But this person says, my dog has decided that 5:12 a.m. is the perfect time to start the day. Not for me, just for him. He gets up, stretches, walks around the bed, sighs, and then stares at me until I wake up. I feel like I have a toddler with fur. Well, you know, welcome to the dog world.
0: I do not. I've never had a dog. I mean, I've had cats. No, I know. But I remember the cats, when they're excited, will, you know, come up and usually touch your nose or something, or put a little paw in there. But so you're saying that the the dogs, well, I mean, with all the dogs, I mean, they each have their own time they want to get up, right? So, I mean,
1: have you noticed that? This is the thing. You have to train your dog when you will get up. If you pay attention to him, when he, I feel like I'm doing a Love Bites answer here, but if you pay attention to him or her when they want to get up at 5:12 a.m., well, of course, they're going to want to get up. Okay, here's another one. My dog will spend 15 minutes sniffing every inch of grass before finally going to the bathroom and then chooses the one spot where I absolutely cannot reach him with the poop bag. Okay, well then, sniffing every inch of grass. Again, welcome to the dog world, right? My dog follows me into the bathroom every single time. No privacy. I'm beginning to think I need to start following him into the yard and staring at him while he does his business.
0: Now,
1: These are all dog. These are dog complaints. But then I would strongly suggest that you rehome your dog, or if you haven't gotten a dog and these things would bother you, then I would say don't get one, because they are animals. They are completely different. But here is so, Rob, since you don't have a dog, so you have nothing to say about this, right?
0: Well, I mean, I can't complain about, I've never owned a dog. No, I didn't know if you ever just let your dog, I mean, it's not like I really want to be a pet peeve, but I didn't like it when the dogs just roamed randomly around. I had a neighbor one time.
1: Because, off leash is what I think you're talking about.
0: Yes. I mean, because well, obviously when I was a kid, it was very common and they would chase me around. I didn't like that. And then the other thing was, when I would be coming home and the dog would try to run out and, I was like, luckily I'm paying attention to everything, but what if someone isn't and you just let your dog and it loves to chase after cars?
1: Well, it's true. I think that, you know, the this is really not more of a whine, but it's a legitimate issue is dogs do need to be on leashes because, you know, it's not because they're horrible dogs. It's because maybe they'll startle someone. I had a friend who was jogging one day, and she's a little timid with dogs, and a dog came running after her because that's what dogs do. They run after people who are running. Well, she tripped. She fell. She broke her hand. So, you know, it's not that the dog is dangerous, but the situation can be. So dogs, they should. I would agree with that. Dogs should definitely always be on leash.
0: Well, they have. Yeah, I know it's come up more and more is because a lot of towns have, rail trails and other kinds of trails that people ride or bike on. And, you do have more different people mixing. And I imagine, you know, it's fun sometimes to let the dog, but usually they say if you see someone or whatever, make sure you have it under control or put it on a leash. And then obviously when dogs meet other dogs, sometimes it doesn't go well.
1: Well, it doesn't. And the other thing is, too, that if one dog's on a leash and the other isn't, that's never a good idea because they're not on the same sort of territory. One is leashed and is contained and the other isn't. But anyway, go ahead, listeners. You can either text Rob for your bag of kettle bones, or you can send me an email to info@talkwithfrancesca.com, and I will make that the third person that emails me. And then I have one last one before we say goodbye. It's a weird one. It has nothing to do with dogs. The guy just says, I can't stand the sound of my wife's voice.
0: What? Wait, you can't stand the... I'm sorry. Did you say the sound of his wife's voice?
1: My wife's voice.
0: Oh.
1: Well, wow. Then I don't know what to tell you. Tell her to keep her mouth shut or divorce her. What can I say, you know?
0: Well, we hope that helps you out. That I don't really know how that you get out of that problem, but,
1: Yeah, that's a tough one.
0: Should have come up early in the relationship.
1: Kiss her more. Kiss her more. I don't know. That's a tough one. Yeah, and voices can be annoying. And so if you've got a problem with that, I don't know what to tell you. But anyway, all right, guys.
0: One quick one just came in, Francesca. If you have just 774, just wanted to have one final one. We'll put a little bow on this with the dog. 774 says, this comes up, I know, as we get into the after the summer. And dogs are welcome back on beaches. I hate when people don't clean up after their dog, especially on the beach, says 774.
1: Well, yeah, but I mean, it shouldn't be especially on the beach. It should be anywhere. Take your poopy bags and pick up after your dog. End of story.
0: Yep. If you want to have it, you can have it in your own yard, but not anywhere else. All right.
1: That's
0: very
1: right.
0: Good.
1: All right. Well, thanks, 774, for that. And I'll be waiting for your email at info@talkwithfrancesca to get you a free bag of Kettle Bones treats.
0: Francesca, every Wednesday.
1: Thank you, Rob.
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1: All right, we'll see you next week.
0: See you next week. 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
0: 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We had a crash, still working, I believe, on Route 28 near the Bourne Rotary. Still slow. Expected delay 28 North approaching the Bourne Rotary. We'll get a full look at the traffic and weather coming up on the 9s. Right now, let's get a look at local music. And John Shea is here to highlight a local artist for us. A great group, John, you have for us today.
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0: 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Rob Hackler with the morning team. Audrey's coming up at 10. She's got a great show. Don't forget, we'll be doing it in the morning. We'll do probably an early bird giveaway tomorrow. But Audrey and Quinn, all of us, we're starting the giveaways for the Marshfield Fair, the 158th Marshfield Fair. It is opening up Friday, and be listening throughout the day, in the morning, midday, and afternoon for Marshfield Fair passes. Right now, let's get a check of traffic and weather. And the drive on Route 3 on the northbound side. No reports of any delays. Looks good from Plymouth up to Weymouth. Some slowdowns in Braintree. Southbound a little slow at Derby Street. And then delays approaching the Sagamore. 25 East is slow at the Bourne. And 28 North was still slow approaching Luffling Crash. 28 North at the Bourne Rotary. The expressway northbound is busy. Adams Street to Southampton Street. Not too bad along Route 24. Traffic on the nines every morning. Traffic emergencies when they happen on WATD. Now the updated South Shore weather. Let's get the details. Meteorologist Josh Nichols with the South Shore's most accurate and dependable weather.
1: It was on the warm and muggy side yesterday across Greater Boston, the Metro South, and the South Shore, and we had a lot of clouds. We should find a little bit more in the way of sunshine here for the day today. A bit of patchy fog, though, this morning will reach you. Temperatures will be climbing into the mid-80s for highs away from the immediate coast. Coming up for tonight, look for just a few clouds, still on the muggy side. Overnight lows will be into the mid-60s. For Thursday, plan on an ample amount of sunshine. High temperatures will be into the mid-80s. Friday's mostly sunny with a northerly breeze, the high close to 80 degrees. And look for a mixture of clouds and sun for Saturday. A couple of showers not out of the question early in the day. High temperatures away from our South Shore beaches into the mid-70s. For WATD, I'm meteorologist Josh Nichols.
0: 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And currently outside our studio in Marshfield, we're at 78 degrees at the weather station, WATD. 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We have some coming in on a variety of issues. 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
11: The Descendants is getting a new spinoff. The new film, Hidden Heroes, a Descendants story, will come to Disney Channel and Disney Plus and spotlight the journeys of some of Disney's most beloved villains and sidekicks. The cast includes Darren Criss, James Monroe Iglehart, and Sherry Cola.
12: We're in a very small room here, and I'd like to...
11: Olivia Colman is the latest to join the star-studded cast of Only Murders in the Building Season 6. The new season of the hit Hulu comedy is filming in the UK now. Disney is the parent company of Disney Plus, Hulu, and ABC News. Teen Moms Baseball is the newest reality series coming to Paramount Plus. The show, produced by Kim Kardashian, follows a group of parents whose sons attend Legendary Prep Academy, a school specializing in pro baseball prep. It premieres September 24th.
13: Steph, have mercy on my ears.
11: And happy birthday to America's favorite uncle, John Stamos. Michelle Franzen, ABC News.
0: Oh, yeah, before we get to the text messages, I do want to remind you, it's a Wednesday. Don't let summer pass you by. If you want to look back, right, and say, oh, I wished I went out and did that. I wished I went out to Project Arts and watched one of the concerts. Well, it's not too late. It is a Wednesday. Summer's still happening, so grab a blanket and join Project Arts of Plymouth. For their 29th season of free summer concerts, they do that every Wednesday evening, 6:30 to 9:30 on the historic Plymouth waterfront. 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All right, let's go to the text line, 781-837-4900. 781-837-4900 is the text line, and let's see what is on your mind here as we close out the broadcast. We want to say thank you to some of our regular texters for checking in. Steve O'Brien from Plymouth, great point again. Let's go Bridgewater. You're right, Brian. Tonight is the night. They are playing in the Little League World Series. They're representing not only all of Massachusetts, but now all of New England. They will be in Pennsylvania tonight, and they'll be playing the kids from a town in New Jersey as part of the Metro Region. So it's the Metro Region versus New England. And, of course, we're cheering for the Bridgewater Little Leaguers. And that'll be tonight at 7 o'clock out in Williamsport, Pennsylvania. How about that? Thank you again for that reminder, Brian. Good luck. Jay in Plimpton, always good to hear from you. MC from Man I Met, good to have you on as well. Kevin from Duxbury, are you going to give away any early bird tickets to the fair tomorrow? You know what, Kevin? I think that's a good idea. We'll give the early listeners tomorrow a chance to win some fair tickets. I know Audrey's going to have more today and Quinn as well, so be listening for that. Maria, thank you so much talking about the Salvation Army of Plymouth. Our Stuff the Bus event is coming up. We're teaming up with the Salvation Army of Plymouth. We're going to be at the Walmart Plymouth. It's 2 days, Friday and Saturday, the 21st and 22nd, 9 to 3. We're going to stuff a truck full of school supplies, and we're going to keep it local. And we're going to be down there all day Friday. So come on down and see us Friday from 10 to 3, most of the day time. And it will be fun. So we'll see you down there Friday. I'll be down with Larry Nelson. So thank you, Maria. Matt from Pembroke checking in. And he loves that his good friend has a birthday today. Ronnie Goodwin. That's right. Ron Goodwin's a longtime friend of mine from Cohasset. He's the owner of Goodwin Graphics. Ron was the one that printed all his right whale T-shirts. He's known Ronnie, he says, his whole life. He came to the first ever right whale day at New England Aquarium where you and Ed Perry were. I'll have to call him now that I know it's his birthday. That's Matt from Pembroke. Thank you. Ray Wolf, thank you for checking in. Always good to hear from you. He says his Wi-Fi where he is stinks. And let's see, Paul from Hanson wanted to say, Christine, congratulations to you and the news team for winning the National Edward R. Murrow Award for breaking news coverage. And Richard from Jamaica Plain says, good morning, Christine. Right now I'm listening to you about your national award you received regarding the verdict of the Karen Reed trial, and I'm speechless with joy. Congratulations. Well earned. This is really terrific, and just so happy and completely delighted. Congratulations and well-deserved. Great radio station. My late hero, Jim Asher, would be very proud. Thank you, Richard, from Jamaica Plain. And thanks, everybody, for being with us on the text line. We'll talk to you tomorrow morning at 5.
14: She wrote,
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0: Audrey Constance up next. She's got a great show, 10 to 3 on WHD. She is so excited and dancing.
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0: Paul Simon on WATD Mother and Child Reunion. It is 10:19. I'm Audrey Constant. Good to be with you today. On Route 3, the signs are up for Exit 27, Route 139, Marshfield Fair. Next right, you can't miss it. So exciting. Love it when the fair comes to town. 1 o'clock hour today. 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It opens in 2 days. It runs Friday through Sunday the 30th. Enjoy the rides, the food, the games, everything about the fair we love. And you'll have a chance to win a family four-pack of passes in the 1 o'clock hour today on 95.9 WATD. 78 degrees right now in Marshfield. WATD weather. Sun and clouds today, mid-80s, a little humid. Tonight, cloudy, 60s. Then tomorrow, some sun and clouds all over again in the 80s. Right now, 78 in Marshfield at WATD.
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95.9 WATD. Who wants some Krispies? Stray Cat Strut on WATD. So the major TV network is in search of the merriest Christmas town in America for a future film. And we're going to tell you about the three different towns in New England that made that list coming up. Really?

0: 95.9 WATD. It's Juice Newton. Love's been a little bit hard on me on WATD. I'm Audrey Constant. The Hallmark Channel is holding a contest for the merriest Christmas town in America. Three New England towns have made it to the top 25. Voting is open through September 4th. The first town is in our own backyard in beautiful Chatham. Also making that list, North Conway, New Hampshire. I bet that one wins. Also, Marlboro, Connecticut. And the winning town will be a filming location for an upcoming Hallmark film. 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

0: they still sound like the Rolling Stones. Rolling Stones in the Stars on WATD. It is 10:50. I'm Audrey Constant. 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He says he's looking forward to using his chainsaw and using his cooler and his grill this weekend on Saturday. Thanks for checking in. That's a good thought. Also, Gloria in Brockton, Joel in Hanover, Liz in Taunton, and Dennis in Plymouth today. Hey, be sure to grab a blanket and join Project Arts of Plymouth for their 29th season of summer concerts every Wednesday night, 6:30 to 9 on the historic Plymouth waterfront. 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It is 79 degrees right now in Marshfield. Here's meteorologist Josh Nichols.
1: It was on the warm and muggy side yesterday across Greater Boston, the Metro South, and the South Shore, and we had a lot of clouds. We should find a little bit more in the way of sunshine here for the day today. Bit of patchy fog, though, this morning will greet you. Temperatures will be climbing into the mid-80s for highs away from the immediate coast. Coming up for tonight, look for just a few clouds, still on the muggy side. Overnight lows will be into the mid-60s. For Thursday, plan on an ample amount of sunshine. High temperatures will be into the mid-80s. Friday's mostly sunny with a northerly breeze, the high close to 80 degrees. And look for a mixture of clouds and sun for Saturday. A couple of showers not out of the question early in the day. High temperatures away from our South Shore beaches into the mid-70s. For WATD, I'm meteorologist Josh Nichols.
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Neil Sedaka and Elton John, Bad Blood on WATD. It is 11:11. I'm Audrey Constant. Coming up at 11:30, Dan McCready will be here. He's got a preview of today's Midday Report. And we'll take a look at your traffic coming up on WATD.

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0: Heaven. It's Niall Horan on WATD 1119. I'm Audrey Constant. Good to be with you today. Friends of the Plymouth Pound will hold its annual cookout and walk on Saturday, September 12th at Morton Park in Plymouth. The walk and registration will begin at 10 o'clock. Cookout is at noon. They'll have a raffle drawing. Plus, you can meet some of the great dogs available for adoption. And it's all happening Saturday, September 12th at Morton Park in Plymouth. 80 degrees right now in Marshfield. WATD weather. We've got sun and clouds. A little humid today, near 80 or in the 80s. Tonight, it's going to be humid in the 60s. Then tomorrow, we've got some sun and clouds in the 80s. Right now, it is 80 in Marshfield at WATD.
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0: Back-to-school season should be an exciting time, but for many families, the rising cost of supplies adds extra stress. 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
1: 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And WATD will be there on Friday, August 21st from 10 a.m. to 3 p.m. All school supplies collected during the campaign will stay in the local community, directly benefiting Plymouth area students.
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Good morning. It is 11:30. I'm Audrey Constant, WATD Traffic. Road construction slows you down just a little bit on Route 3 southbound from Route 53 to Route 139 in Pembroke. Route 3 northbound, you've got reduced speed in Rockland, 228 to Derby Street. Expressway northbound, that's all jammed up from Squantum Street to the O'Neill Tunnel with a crash at the gas tank. Expressway southbound, you're slow and heavy from the split to the gas tank. 95 north in Canton, you've got increasing volume at Route 93. Routes 93, 24, 44, 495, looking okay for now.

0: At the Bourne Bridge, you've got about a 1 mile delay on Route 25. 3 southbound has a mile and a half delay at the Sagamore Bridge. 6 westbound, you slow down just after Route 130, getting to the Sagamore Bridge, leaving Cape Cod. Dan McCready is here. He's got a preview of today's Midday Report. Good morning, Dan.
1: Well, hello there, Audrey, and we've got a lot for you coming up on the Midday Report. A man has died following a motorcycle crash in Wareham. We'll tell you a little bit more about that. Testimony resumed today in the Lindsay Clancy trial. We'll give you an update on what's going on there. And Marshfield's long-awaited permanent town administrator is now on the job. We'll have all that for you, plus sports, weather, and a look at Wall Street coming up on the Midday Report right here on 95.9 WATD.
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0: join me in. Sam Fender and Olivia Dean on WATD. It is 11:49. I'm Audrey Constant. So yeah, be sure to join us in the 1 o'clock hour today to win a family four-pack of passes to the Marshfield Fair. We're going to ask you to call in. Be a certain caller. Aren't you in the mood for a little fried dough? Maybe some of those, what do they call those? Those turkey legs? Those giant turkey legs? Those are so good. We've got your passes so you can save money on admission and spend the money on yourself. All right. So that's coming up in the 1 o'clock hour today. Marshfield Fair tickets. The fair opens on Friday. Coming your way at noon, we have an ABC News update. Also, Dan McCready with the Midday Report. 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Here's meteorologist Josh Nichols.
1: It was on the warm and muggy side yesterday across Greater Boston, the Metro South, and the South Shore, and we had a lot of clouds. We should find a little bit more in the way of sunshine here for the day today. Bit of patchy fog, though, this morning will greet you. Temperatures will be climbing into the mid-80s for highs away from the immediate coast. Coming up for tonight, look for just a few clouds, still on the muggy side. Overnight lows will be into the mid-60s. For Thursday, plan on an ample amount of sunshine. High temperatures will be into the mid-80s. Friday's mostly sunny with a northerly breeze, the high close to 80 degrees. And look for a mixture of clouds and sun for Saturday. A couple of showers not out of the question early in the day. High temperatures away from our South Shore beaches into the mid-70s. For WATD, I'm meteorologist Josh Nichols.
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1: ABC News, I'm Sherry Preston. Mixed results for far-left Democrats in yesterday's primaries. In Florida, Democratic Socialist Angie Nixon won the Democratic primary for Senate against former national security expert Alex Vindman.
2: Vindman was backed by establishment party leaders, and his campaign raised $16 million. None of it was enough to beat Nixon, who joined the DSA in the middle of her campaign.
3: We, the hardworking, everyday people of Florida, sent a shockwave to the Washington
2: But far-left challengers coming up short elsewhere on the ballot, unable to unseat Florida Congressman Jared Moskowitz.
1: That's ABC's Jay O'Brien. The Navy confirming that another Navy ship, this one the USS Benfold, lost power last month. That meant no drinking water, no working toilets, and no air conditioning on board. That

0: It follows reports of shortages aboard the USS Abraham Lincoln as well. Meta on trial in California, accused of producing products that are harmful to young people. This is ABC News. Costco is preparing to step into the Medicare market with a new partnership aimed at giving seniors some easy options for their health care.
1: The wholesale giant is partnering with nonprofit insurer Scan to bring Medicare Advantage plans to two states and a Medicare supplement plan to a third state. The new Medicare plans won't come with a Costco membership thrown in. That isn't allowed under federal rules. The plans will be sold in Costco stores and through traditional channels like insurance agents and websites. Whether or not you qualify for these plans will depend on the final plan design, the approved service area, and the type of plan offered.
0: ABC's Rebecca Jarvis. Frustration boiling over in Griffith, Indiana.
2: We've never been out of power longer than 24 hours, and this has been the worst I've ever seen.
0: Tom Cerati, one of hundreds who've been without power for a full week now following torrential downpours and flash flooding. Guess what? More rain expected in Indiana today. I'm Sherry Preston, ABC News.
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4: 82 degrees outside of our South Shore studios at 12:02. Good afternoon. I'm Dan McCready, and this is the WATD Midday Report with local news, traffic, weather, and sports, plus a look at Wall Street. 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A man has died following a single motorcycle crash in Wareham. The victim was identified as 23-year-old Christian Hagopian. Plymouth County District Attorney Tim Cruz says the crash happened around 6:50 Monday evening near Charge Pond Road. Authorities say Hagopian was with a group of other people riding motorcycles through a wooded area near his home when the crash occurred. No other motorcycles were near Hagopian at the time of that crash. Testimony resumed today in the murder trial of Lindsay Clancy, the Duxbury mother charged with the murder of her three children, Cora, Dawson, and Callan. Psychologist Dr. Paul Zeisel was back on the stand again this morning, first with defense attorney Kevin Reddington.
5: Considered as to whether or not at the time of this incident resulting in the killing of these three little kids that she was suffering from a mental disease or defect, such as that she lost substantial capacity to appreciate the wrongfulness of her act, or in the disjunctive, was unable to conform her conduct to the requirements of the law.
6: Yes.
5: Tell the jury what your opinion is, please.
6: My opinion is that she did have indeed a mental disease or a defect. That's a legal construct, not a DSM-5 one, but she had bipolar disorder with postpartum psychoses. In addition, she was unable to conform her behaviors to the rule of law, and she had no appreciation for the wrongfulness of her act.
4: Assistant District Attorney Shannon Buckingham cross-examined Dr. Zeisel.
7: Did you talk to Patrick in between the 4th and the 6th to find out if he had tried to come in to visit her?
6: I didn't speak to him at all, so I knew nothing about what his plans or intentions were.
7: Your testimony yesterday was that she had called him to tell him that she loved him and to see where they were at, right?
6: Yes.
7: That was your testimony? Meaning what, their relationship?
6: That, I made no interpretation of what that meant. She left the message and we left it at that.
7: But in that subsequent conversation that you were a witness to where they were speaking on the phone and she told them about these voices or explained about the voices, did she ask about the kids?
6: She did not, as I recall.
4: If convicted of murder, Lindsay Clancy faces life in prison without parole. If found not guilty because of a lack of criminal responsibility, she would be committed to a state mental health facility. A long-awaited permanent town administrator is on the job in Marshfield. WATD's Tom Gorman has the details.
8: Marshfield's new permanent town administrator began his duties on Monday. Ted Langill spoke to WATD News after the select board meeting.
9: I was

0: It was exciting. It's great to be here. Of course, the first day is the longest day of the week. When was I here? Like 13 or 14 hours today. But it was a good start. It was had a lot of good discussions with some staff already, and looking over some stuff and getting ready for the meeting. And so it was a very productive first day, and kind of setting some goals with staff and members, especially obviously with the budget and all that coming up. So created some schedules for meetings and to have ongoing reviews of different numbers and revenue.
1: Langill says that staff and residents are pleased there is a permanent town administrator in place after a year plus of interim administrators.
0: I can see the excitement in others too, glad that there's finally someone here helping and leading the way, if you will, in organizing the efforts. So it's been a long time coming over the last year plus of not having someone in the position, and that's, I think, been rough on a lot of people. So it's nice to turn that corner and have a good sense of where we're headed now.
1: Despite having mixed feelings leaving his longtime chief executor officer position in Weymouth, Langill says he was drawn to the Marshfield job.
0: It was bittersweet for sure. Leaving and coming here, it just felt like a good fit. It's the only place I applied to was Marshfield because of how good of a fit it was, and I was lucky enough eventually to be chosen, and I think it's going to be a great time here, and I think we're going to have a lot of success. I think we have some great people on the board, and I know we have a lot of great staff members here, department heads and others. So I think all the tools and people are there to be successful, and it just needed, I think, someone at the top to organize it all and get the ball rolling.
1: Langill fills the town administrator position that was vacated in April 2025 when Mike Maresco and the town parted ways. The position has since been filled by part-time administrators. Reporting from Marshfield, Tom Gorman, WATD News.
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2: 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Time for traffic on the nines, and here's Audrey Constant.
4: Hello, Dan. It is jammed up on Route 3 southbound, Route 18 to Derby Street. 3 southbound also has a work crew as you approach Route 139. Expressway northbound, reduced speed from Neponset to the O'Neill Tunnel. Expressway southbound, you're slow through Savin Hill, then again as you approach the split. 95 North in Canton, it is a little bunched up at Route 93. Route 93 itself is looking okay, as are Routes 24, 44, 495. At the Bourne Bridge, you do have a 1 mile delay on Route 25. 3 southbound has about a 1 mile delay at the Sagamore Bridge. Leaving Cape Cod, 6 westbound, 2.5 mile delay approaching the Sagamore Bridge. Back to you, Dan.
2: Thank you so much, Audrey. A Brockton man, a registered sex offender, is facing charges that he recorded children with a sunglasses camera at the Frog Pond in Boston. 60-year-old Mark Sullivan was arrested by Boston police and U.S. Marshals on a warrant yesterday morning on Warren Avenue in Brockton. He is being charged with photographing sexual or intimate parts of a child. Authorities say he is on a sex registry list. Boston police say that last Friday afternoon, witnesses told officers that they observed Sullivan recording children with a camera on his sunglasses and his cell phone. Sullivan is also accused of using his camera glasses to record a family that was changing their children wrapped in a blanket. Police say that when the family moved because of Sullivan's behavior, he followed them and scanned the children by moving his head up and down. Witnesses confronted the suspect, removed the glasses, and attempted to break them. Sullivan told police that a group of people pulled the glasses off his face and assaulted him. Sullivan's glasses and cell phone were seized by police. The office of Plymouth County District Attorney Tim Cruz held a free summer camp. WATD's Christian Maitrey has more.
5: The office of Plymouth County District Attorney Tim Cruz hosted a summer camp educating kids on leadership skills, healthy decision-making, and the negative effects of drugs and alcohol. The free camp was hosted at Silver Lake Regional High School in Kingston, and kids had the chance to meet and interact with local law enforcement officials. Here's Kingston Deputy Fire Chief Adam Hatch.
6: This is the first year, I guess the last 21, that the DARE camp has been held in Kingston. It was a nice opportunity to get out and mingle with the police side.
5: Richard Allen, the school resource officer at Silver Lake Regional, spoke about some of the activities that the kids got to take part in.
7: We got the touch a truck here. We usually have water activities if the weather's appropriate. We do some Olympic relay type events. It's a good environment for the kids.
5: Allen said kids were educated on how to make healthy decisions.
7: We have some speakers that come in and talk about, making, positive decisions throughout your life, having good character, being honest, having integrity, all that good stuff. So
5: Allen thanked Cruz and his office for putting on a camp that focuses on the local youth. Reporting from Kingston, Christian Maitrey, WATD News.
2: Police in Worcester are investigating the death of an off-duty officer in what they call a domestic matter. Authorities are searching for a woman who's a co-founder of a group focused on mental health for first responders. The officer, a 31-year veteran, was found dead at a home yesterday. Police say the woman may be armed. Local, state, and federal agencies are involved in the search. The woman has been identified as Karen Solomon and the officer identified as Kurt Solomon. The organization First Help, co-founded by Karen Solomon, expressed condolences and support for those affected. The Scituate Fire Department will be conducting a controlled burn at the transfer station today that started at 10 o'clock. The purpose of the burn is to destroy expired marine flares that have been collected at Station 1. A technician from the State Fire Marshal's office will assist Scituate firefighters. Residents are being advised there may be smoke in the area of the transfer station during that controlled burn. Taking a look at sports, Adley Rutschman hit his first homer as a member of the Red Sox as Ranger Suarez picked up his first win since late June, leading Boston to a 9-4 victory over the Arizona Diamondbacks at Fenway Park last night. Mickey Gasper also hammered for the Sox and added an RBI single in the seventh. Last night's win was coming off the Bo Sox 11-1 rout in the series opener Monday night. The Red Sox acquired Rutschman earlier this month in a trade with Baltimore. And the Red Sox are looking for a three-game sweep this afternoon when they host the Diamondbacks in the series finale at Fenway Park. Peyton Tolley gets a start for the 4-10 first pitch. The Bridgewater Little League is gearing up for their first game in the Little League World Series tonight in Williamsport, Pennsylvania. The Bridgewater team, representing New England, takes on New Jersey at 7. Bridgewater won the state title 2 weeks ago and clinched the New England regional crown last week. The New England Revolution faces off with D.C. United tonight at 7:30 in the nation's capital. The Patriots will hold 2 days of joint practice with the Philadelphia Eagles today and tomorrow. Meanwhile, the Pats signed veteran offensive lineman and former New York Giants player Greg Van Roten and released tight end Mitch Van Vuren, who joined the Patriots in July. South Shore weather with meteorologist Josh Nichols next on WATD, and that is being brought to you by Brennan's Smoke Shop, Massachusetts' classic smoke shop since 1993, now also on Route 3A in Hudson, New Hampshire. 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
9: We started out with temperatures into the mid-60s this morning across Greater Boston, the Metro South, and the South Shore. And we had a lot of clouds as well, but the clouds have exited, and we now have an ample amount of sunshine from hilltop to seashore to enjoy. Temperatures will be topping out into the mid-80s for highs. There won't be too much of a breeze stirring, and humidity levels will be in check. Coming up for tonight, You can plan on patchy clouds and starlight. Overnight low temperatures will be into the mid-60s. For tomorrow, plan on

0: sunshine to be followed by increasing clouds. Showers will arrive later into the afternoon and evening. High temperatures will be into the mid-80s. We'll see some partial clearing for later Thursday night. Friday offers up an ample amount of sunshine, a northerly breeze, a high temperature near 80, and then we'll find an easterly component to the wind blowing on Saturday with times of clouds and sun. There could be a couple of showers developing later into the afternoon. High temperatures away from our South Shore beaches into the mid-70s. For the WATD Midday Report, I'm meteorologist Josh Nichols.
1: 82 degrees at the weather station, WATD. Up next on the WATD Midday Report, a look at Wall Street, which is being brought to you by Lucchetti Service Center. 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
2: Welcome back, everyone. We've reached the final round of the biggest showdown of the summer.
3: I honestly don't know who's got the edge. 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
2: but the Bronco answered with a huge rally. 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
3: Both fan bases have been loud all day. 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
1: Stocks are ticking higher after the Treasury Department said it may buy more U.S. government bonds, which eased pressure on financial markets worldwide. Strong profit reports for the spring from Estee Lauder and other U.S. companies also helped support the stock market. The S&P 500 rose 0.4% and is on track for its first gain in 4 days after setting its all-time high last week. The Dow Jones Industrial Average added 255 points. The Nasdaq Composite was flat. Treasury yields eased after the Treasury Department said it will at least double the size of its planned purchases of longer-term treasuries. The Dow Jones Industrial Average is up 156 points to 26,445. The Dow Jones Industrial Average is up 243 points at 53,586. The Nasdaq is up 155 points to 26,445. And the S&P 500 up 46 points to 7,337. 83 degrees at the weather station, WATD. You have been listening to the WATD Midday Report. I'm Dan McCready. On behalf of the entire WATD News team, thank you so much for listening. 12:19, and now back to Audrey Constant, right here on 95.9 WATD.
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95.9 WATD, there's Ambrosia, the biggest part of me. I'm Audrey Constant. And at the Marshfield Fair, Tuesday, the 25th, it is Senior Citizen Day. 62 and older will get in for free. 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
1: George Ezra, that is Budapest on WATD. Neil Young, he's going to be part of this year's Farm Aid, September 26th, down in Virginia. Here's Harvest Moon, 95.9 WATD.

0: 95.9 WATD, the Harvest Moon, September 26th. It is a Saturday night, and also that night, Neil Young will be performing at Farm Aid in Virginia. It'd be crazy not to play that one live. It is 83 degrees right now in Marshfield. I'm Audrey Constant. And on the text line, we've got Paul in Hanson. He says about a mile of wicked slow traffic exiting the Cape at the Sagamore Bridge. It's actually better than it was. It was back to Route 130 earlier today. So that is an improvement, believe it or not. Also, hello to Dennis in Plymouth, Gloria in Brockton. Coming up in just minutes, listen for your chance to call and win a family four-pack of passes to the Marshfield Fair. Yeah, we've got tickets all week long. Today, tomorrow, Friday. All right, a family four-pack of passes could be yours. 1 o'clock hour, 95.9 WATD. Here's meteorologist Josh Nichols.
1: A very nice late summer afternoon for Greater Boston, the Metro South and the South Shore, with an ample amount of sunshine, just a few billowy cumulus clouds adding to the beauty of the day. The high temperature into the mid-80s, not too much of a breeze stirring. The breeze could turn locally onshore at some of our coastal extremities, but otherwise, it's just a fine summer afternoon. Coming up for tonight, look for just a few clouds. Overnight low temperatures will be into the mid-60s. Sunshine early tomorrow will be followed by increasing clouds with showers arriving later into the afternoon and evening. The high temperature into the mid-80s. The sunshine is back for Friday with a north wind, your top temp close to 80. And Saturday right now, I think, offers up an easterly component to the wind with times of clouds and sun. There could be a couple of showers later on in the day. The high temperature in the mid-70s. For WATD, I'm meteorologist Josh Nichols.
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95.9 WATD. Coming up in just about a half hour, John Shea will stop by with his local track on WATD. Stay close. 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

95.9 WATD with congratulations to Stuart in Plymouth. He's all excited. He just won 4 tickets to the Marshfield Fair. It's in town this Friday through August 30th. Coming up with Quinn Kelly, he's got your next chance to win a family 4-pack of tickets. 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

0: Sounds like we're at the Marshfield Fair. So congratulations to Stuart of Plymouth. He just won those four tickets to the fair. And coming up after 3 today, Quinn Kelly will be here, and he's got your next chance to win tickets to the Marshfield Fair from WATD. It is 83 degrees right now in Marshfield. WATD weather. We've got sun and clouds today, a bit on the humid side in the 80s. Tonight's going to be cloudy, muggy in the 60s. And tomorrow, sun and clouds in the 80s. Right now, it is 83 in Marshfield at WATD.
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0: Back to school season should be an exciting time, but for many families, the rising cost of supplies adds extra stress. That's why the Salvation Army of Plymouth is gearing up to host a Stuff the Truck event at Walmart 300 Colony Place in Plymouth, making it easy for shoppers to give local students a strong start to the school year.
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0: Mariah Carey, Dream Lover on WATD. It is 1:35. I'm Audrey Constant. So happening today, the Milton Police Department is having an open house from 4 to 7 at the Milton Police Station, 40 Highland Street. You can meet the officers, explore the vehicles, check out the police cars, nice fast cars. They'll have food, fun, and activities. And if you want to find out more, just go to Milton Police Department on Facebook. Also, there's a traffic alert in Milton. Looks like a power issue on Blue Hill Avenue 138 that is affecting multiple traffic signals in the area. And it looks like they've got crews working on that, so just be aware of it. 83 degrees right now in Marshfield. Coming up next, we've got John Shea. He's got his local track on WATD.
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1: 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It's Legally, We Can Say That. 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

It's true variety from the past. Hey now, don't you dream it's over. And the best of the present. I'm a little bit hurt, but a lot more free. 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

0: 95.9 WATD, The Fate of Ophelia. Taylor Swift, it looks like she's getting a new puppy. A Samoyed. I'm sure everybody's, all the young ladies who love Taylor Swift are going to probably get another Samoyed. Why not? They are cute, though. It is 150, 84 degrees in Marshfield right now. And here is meteorologist Josh Nichols.
1: A very nice late summer afternoon for Greater Boston, the Metro South, and the South Shore, with an ample amount of sunshine, just a few billowy cumulus clouds adding to the beauty of the day. The high temperature into the mid-80s, not too much of a breeze stirring. The breeze could turn locally onshore at some of our coastal extremities, but otherwise, it's just a fine summer afternoon. Coming up for tonight, look for just a few clouds. Overnight low temperatures will be into the mid-60s. Sunshine early tomorrow will be followed by increasing clouds with showers arriving later into the afternoon and evening. The high temperature into the mid-80s. The sunshine is back for Friday with a north wind, your top temp close to 80. And Saturday right now, I think, offers up an easterly component to the wind with times of clouds and sun. There could be a couple of showers later on in the day. The high temperature in the mid-70s. For WATD, I'm meteorologist Josh Nichols.
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95.9 WATD. Hello there, I'm Audrey Constant. So we have got a lunar eclipse coming up next week. And if weather permits, it should be blazing with beautiful color. We're going to tell you more about this coming up on WATD.

95.9 WATD. We have got Quinn Kelly coming up at 3 today, and he has got Marshfield Fair tickets for you to win from 95.9 WATD.

0: 95.9 WATD. Tim McGraw, always be humble and kind. And don't forget to visit your grandmother. She loves to see you. It is 2:20. I'm Audrey Constant. I'm going to say hello to Pete in Hanover, also Wayne in Weymouth, Paul in Hanson, also Donna and Maria in Kingston. Thanks for making us part of your day today. All right, so next week, Thursday into Friday, we will have a partial blood moon lunar eclipse. The moon's orbit will go through the Earth's shadow, and that shadow will turn the moon a reddish copper color. And the blood moon lunar eclipse will be visible here in North America and in Canada. And the great part about a lunar eclipse, you can look directly into the moon and not hurt your eyes. It is the full blue blood moon eclipse taking place next week, Thursday night, 9:38, concluding at 3:01 on Friday. It is 86 degrees right now in Marshfield, WATD weather. 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Today we've got some sunshine, a little muggy out there in the 80s. Tonight it's going to be cloudy, muggy, 60s. Tomorrow, sunshine returns, a few clouds in the 80s. Right now it's 86 in Marshfield at WATD.
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95.9 WATD coming up at 3 o'clock. Quinn Kelly will be here, and he has your next chance to win tickets to the Marshfield Fair. So exciting. You know, if you go to marshfieldfair.org, you can also see a live video of the osprey who are living there. Three cute little birds.

0: 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Yeah. We could just go up there and hang out.
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0: Paul Davis on WATD 65 Love Affair. 248, I'm Audrey Constant. Coming your way next, your friend Quinn Kelly. News, weather, traffic, great tunes, and some Marshfield Fair tickets. Yeah, he's got your tickets sometime after 3 today. The WATD text line is brought to you by AutoShine Auto Body in Abington and Braintree, 781-837-4900. 86 degrees right now in Marshfield. Here is meteorologist Josh Nichols.
1: A very nice late summer afternoon for Greater Boston, the Metro South and the South Shore, with an ample amount of sunshine, just a few billowy cumulus clouds adding to the beauty of the day. The high temperature into the mid-80s, not too much of a breeze stirring. The breeze could turn locally onshore at some of our coastal extremities, but otherwise, it's just a fine summer afternoon. Coming up for tonight, look for just a few clouds. Overnight low temperatures will be into the mid-60s. Sunshine early tomorrow will be followed by increasing clouds with showers arriving later into the afternoon and evening. The high temperature into the mid-80s. The sunshine is back for Friday with a north wind, your top temp close to 80. And Saturday right now, I think, offers up an easterly component to the wind with times of clouds and sun. There could be a couple of showers later on in the day. The high temperature in the mid-70s. For WATD, I'm meteorologist Josh Nichols.
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0: Let's go to Nasrella's Farm of Marshfield, 1200 Ocean Street. 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
3: Zinnias, portulaca, marigolds, petunias, and million bells, and flowering vinca. They can tolerate the sun and the heat of August.
0: And what about when the plants get hungry?
3: I have a pretty good selection of fertilizers from Miracle-Gro or Jack Peters, which I've been using for many years. It just keeps flowers blooming and healthy and strong.
0: And Paul, we all want to know, when will the mums be ready?
3: They're growing every day. I'm taking care of them, and they should be ready shortly after Labor Day weekend. I have a large supply of kiln dried firewood as well as semi-seasoned firewood. The orders are starting to come in now, so please don't wait. I don't want anybody to be left out in the cold.
0: And Paul, what are your hours at Nasrella's Farm of Marshfield?
3: We're open Monday through Saturday, 9 to 5, and on Sundays, 9 to 2. On Sundays, we need a little bit of time to enjoy ourselves also.
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0: The Commodore is leading us off with the night shift here. We're on the afternoon shift, though. Quinn Kelly with you. Welcome into the afternoon show. Happy hump day, folks. It's a Wednesday afternoon, and we're ready to get rocking and rolling here. Be with you till 6 o'clock this evening, taking you right into and through your commute home. Hope everybody's doing well out there today. We got a Red Sox game coming up in just about an hour, so we'll have some updates for you from that game once things get rolling there. Red Sox looking for the sweep of the Diamondbacks after picking up another big win last night, finally breaking that skid of three straight series losses. It seems like the Red Sox just got to play good teams. That's all. Can't beat the bad teams consistently, but you get a division leader rolling in here, get a quality NL opponent, well, they'll take care of business. So not the worst thing, because I have it on good authority that they don't let bad teams into the playoffs. So that might just be the key for the Red Sox. We'll get you updated on that game as it gets rolling. 4:10 first pitch there, about an hour away right now. We want to remind you that you can always jump in, get involved with the show on the WATD text line, sponsored by Auto Shine Autobody in Abington and Braintree. 781-837-4900 is your number to dial in. That's 781-837-4900. We'll have meteorologist Josh Nichols with us a little bit later on in the show. He'll be staying with you throughout the afternoon, getting you updated on the look at the forecast. And we're also going to keep you abreast of everything going on with the traffic report. That's where we're going to begin things here this afternoon, as we always do, by taking our first peek in at the roadways as we start venturing towards commute time here on a Wednesday afternoon. Route 3 southbound side, a little bit jammed up. Braintree split down to Derby Street. About a 5 minute delay. We've got a little bit of traffic in between 139 and Route 14, though not going to slow you down more than a moment or two. Northbound side of things, you're looking good the whole way until you get to 228. You're slow from there to Derby Street. No traffic outside of that stretch. Though it is a little bit of a trial to get onto Route 3 northbound. If you're coming off the Cape right now, you've got 10 to 15 minute delays. Coming up 6 westbound, stretching back to Forestdale Road, it's very slow to get over the Sagamore Bridge. A little bit of traffic on 28 northbound as well if you're coming up off the Bourne. Looking at the ride on the expressway now, northbound side of things, dealing with just a little bit of traffic right now from the Masspike into the O'Neill Tunnel, but it's when you first get on that you're dealing with quite a bit. 15-minute delays, Braintree split to Freeport Street. Southbound side coming out of the tunnel, 15 minutes, stop and go down to Freeport Street as well. You're looking at another couple of moments added to your drive time once you get Granite Ave, making your way towards the Braintree split. 93 northbound in Canton is tied up, 95 to 28. Roll through Canton is crawling along. Southbound side from the Braintree split to Route 24. Nothing more than a moment or two added to your drive time there. No issues northbound on 95. The southbound side, though, starting to see a little bit of traffic out there from 93 down to Neponset Street. The heavier stuff sets in, though, once you get down to 140 to 152, looking at 15-minute delays right now. There is an accident just past 495 in Mansfield that's contributing to those slowdowns. Traffic growing there. We'll keep you updated on the situation. No issues northbound on 24. Southbound side slow coming down to from 93 to the Horse Bridge, and then 5-minute delays, 495 to 140. Right on 495, looking good in both directions. 44, though, jammed up on the westbound side, coming down from 58 in Carver to 105 in Middleborough. On the eastbound side, that whole stretch from the rotary there in Middleborough out to 105 is fairly congested as well. I'm Quinn Kelly. That is your traffic report, and we're right back into music here, 95.9 WATD.
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It's Miley Cyrus with Jaded here on 95.9 WATD. Quinn Kelly with you. We're going back out to the roads to get you an updated look at the traffic report. 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Route 3 southbound side, Braintree split on down to Derby Street, just a couple minutes behind pace right now. A little bit of traffic in between 139 and Route 14 in Duxbury, not too bad on your slow down there. Coming back on the northbound side of Route 3, you've got issues from 228 out past Derby Street, a couple miles stretch there that's going to be moving along fairly slowly. Past that, though, you're cruising out to the Braintree split. A little bit slow getting on to Route 3 right now via Route 6 westbound, although traffic is filtering through over the Sagamore Bridge. About a 5 to 10 minute delay there in Sandwich. 28 northbound also looking a little bit ugly trying to get up over the Bourne Bridge. Looking at the ride on 93 northbound side, 5 minutes delayed from 95 to 28 as you roll through Canton. Southbound, you've got a little bit of traffic in there from the Braintree split to Route 24, going to slow you down by a few minutes. Expressway northbound, 15 minutes delayed. Braintree split to Freeport Street, then sluggish from the Mass Pike into the O'Neill Tunnel. Southbound side, just about a 10-minute delay right now coming out of the tunnel to get down to Freeport Street. And then you're looking at about a 5-minute backup Granite Ave to the Braintree split. Checking in on the ride on 95, no issues northbound. Southbound side, 93 to Neponset Street, a little bit slow, and then heavy traffic. Once you get down to that South Main Street, Mechanic Street area, it's going to be very slow down to 495. In fact, just a little bit past 495 where there is an accident on the southbound side right now. You're looking at 15 to 20 minute delays. No issues in either direction right now on 495. Well, save, I should say, for a small patch just after 44 as you make your way up the northbound side there in Raynham. Only going to slow you down a moment or two, though. 24 northbound looking good. Southbound side, 93 to the Horse Bridge tied up. 5-minute delays from 495 to 140. And as we look at the ride on Route 44, awful lot of traffic coming down the westbound side from 58 and Carver down to 105. The eastbound side is tied up between the Rotary and 105. That's the inflection point there in Middleborough of an awful lot of the backup. Red Sox are in town this afternoon. Early start, folks, 4:10. First pitch, just under an hour away, so be mindful there may be some increased traffic in the area. In fact, most certainly will be in the area of Fenway Park this afternoon. I'm Quinn Kelly. That's your traffic report. Let's take a look here at the forecast for the day. It's been a beauty thus far. Temperatures in the low 80s throughout the day tonight. Going to bring some light cloud cover. Temperatures dropping down to an overnight low of about 65 degrees, but should stay dry and should stay dry through the remainder of the week. Temps in the mid-80s tomorrow, light cloud cover, plenty of sunshine, even more sunshine coming in on Friday as there will be no rain in the forecast. It's pushing off into the weekend, however. Temperatures going to start dipping Friday. You're looking at

0: overnight low, that will drop down beneath 60 degrees, and then you're expected to just barely reach 80 at any point on the weekend. Mid-70s on Saturday, high 70s into the low 80s on Sunday. Some risk of showers and thunder showers in the afternoons throughout the weekend. Right now, we're looking at 83 degrees outside of Broadcast House here in Marshfield at 323 on the South Shore. That's your traffic and weather. 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We're jumping back into the music next here, 95.9 WATD.
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0: The Youngbloods with Get Together here, 95.9 WATD. Quinn Kelly with you here on the afternoon show. Stay tuned, folks, because we've got some information about a fun little giveaway coming up next.
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3: Quinn Kelly with you here, 95.9 WATD. Let's head out to the roads, get you an updated look at the traffic report. Starting on Route 3 southbound, just a few minutes delayed. Braintree split to Route 18. Past that, you're cruising along until you get to 139, that construction area between 139 and Route 14, causing a little bit of a slowdown, nothing major. Past that, 44 to about Long Pond Road, also a little bit slow. Look at the ride on the northbound side of things. Long Pond Road to Samoset Street is packed in fairly tight. Minute or two on your delay there. And then a couple miles stretch between 228 and Route 18, mostly around that Derby Street area, is fairly slow as well. Getting onto Route 3 northbound, a little bit of a challenge at this hour. You've got 15-minute delays coming up 6 westbound from Forestdale Road to the Sagamore Bridge. Also very heavy coming off Cape via 28 northbound trying to get over the Bourne. Looking at the ride now on the expressway, you've got 20-minute delays from the Braintree split to Freeport Street. Stop-and-go traffic throughout. That'll be the last you see, though. Once you get past Freeport Street, you're cruising into town from there. Southbound side, 10-minute delays coming out of the tunnel down to Freeport Street, and then another 10 from Granite Ave to the Braintree split. 93 northbound, 5 minutes of backup in Canton. 95 to 24, you're slow from the Logan Express to the Braintree split as well. Southbound side, just a few minutes delayed from the split to 24. No issues northbound on 95, southbound in Canton. 93 to the Ponset Street's a little bit behind pace. Some of that traffic on the southern stretch is starting to clear up a little bit. That accident past 495 has cleared away, but you do still have about a 10-minute backup from that South Main Street, Mechanic Street area down to 152. Looking at the ride now on 24, northbound is A-OK. Southbound side slow, 93 to the Horse Bridge, and then 5-minute delays from 495 on down to 140. On 495, a little bit of trouble on the southbound side, 24 to 44. Northbound side looks good, though. And finally, on Route 44, very heavy traffic coming down the westbound side from 58 and Carver down to 105. Does release after that. On the eastbound side, pretty packed in from the Rotary in Middleboro out to 105, and then free and clear from then on. I'm Quinn Kelly. That is your traffic report here at 95.9 WATD. Well, as promised, folks, we do have a giveaway today, a ticket giveaway. Two-pack to the Marshfield Fair kicking off on Friday evening. We've got your ticket giveaway coming up next hour here on the afternoon show. We'll tell you how to win in just a little bit. Right now, we got Lou Graham coming up, the latest from Alex Warren.

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Afternoons with Quinn Kelly on 95.9 WATD.

0: That's Alex Warren with Fever Dream here at 95.9 WATV. Quinn Kelly with you. Let's get back out to the roads. 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Route 3 southbound side, Braintree split on down to about Derby Street. You got a few minutes delay, then once you make your way past that, really just a little bit of a slowdown in between 139 and Route 14 around the construction zone. You've got some slow traffic from 3A in Kingston down to Long Pond Road. A couple extra minutes over that stretch. Northbound side of things, Long Pond Road to Samoset Street is jammed up. You've got about a mile stretch straddling the Derby Street exit. It's a little bit slow as well. 15-minute delays from Forestdale Road over to the Sagamore Bridge. Coming up 6 westbound, it's a slow go to get onto Route 3. And then 28 northbound also very backed up trying to get over the Bourne Bridge right now. Maybe another 15-minute delay there. The expressway northbound, Braintree split to Freeport Street. Heavy, heavy traffic right now. You're looking at a half-hour drive time over that stretch. Stop and go throughout. The southbound side, not nearly as bad, though. You will see a 10-minute delay coming out of the tunnel down to Freeport Street. And then another 10 from Granite Ave to the Braintree split. 93 northbound side, 5 minutes backed up in Canton from 95 to 24. You're slow from the Logan Express to the Braintree split as well. Southbound side from the split to Route 24, just a few minutes on your delay there. No issues northbound on 95. Southbound in Canton, 93 to Neponset Street is sluggish. 5 to 10 minute delays in Foxborough from 140 on down to 152. 24 northbound looking good. Southbound side a little bit slow, 93 to the Horse Bridge. You've got 10-minute delays now, 495 to 140. Looking at the ride on 495, northbound starting to fill in, 140 to 95 in Mansfield. Southbound side, 24 to 44 in Raynham is your trouble spot. And looking at the ride on Route 44, extended delays, 58 in Carver down to 105 along the westbound ride is very, very slow right now. And looking at the eastbound ride, pretty much as soon as you get off of the rotary in Middleborough, you're going to start to be tapping on the brakes all the way up to 105. I'm Quinn Kelly. That is your traffic report. Don't forget, Red Sox are just about a half an hour, actually a little less than a half an hour away, maybe 20 minutes or so, from getting underway against Arizona at Fenway Park. Be mindful of some increased traffic in the area. All right, let's bring in our meteorologist, Josh Nichols. He's with us today, and he's got your updated look at the forecast. Josh?
1: A very nice late summer afternoon for Greater Boston, the Metro South, and the South Shore, with an ample amount of sunshine, just a few billowy cumulus clouds adding to the beauty of the day. The high temperature into the mid-80s, not too much of a breeze stirring. The breeze could turn locally onshore at some of our coastal extremities, but otherwise, it's just a fine summer afternoon. Coming up for tonight, look for just a few clouds. Overnight low temperatures will be into the mid-60s. Sunshine early tomorrow will be followed by increasing clouds with showers arriving later into the afternoon and evening. The high temperature into the mid-80s. The sunshine is back for Friday with a north wind, your top temp close to 80. And Saturday right now, I think, offers up an easterly component to the wind with times of clouds and sun. There could be a couple of showers later on in the day. The high temperature in the mid-70s. For WATD, I'm meteorologist Josh Nichols.
0: Thanks so much, Josh. We're looking at 85 degrees outside of Broadcast House here in Marshfield, 353 on the South Shore. 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When we come back, closing up our first hour together here on the afternoon show.
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10: Hello, this is Duncan Gray of Eldred's Auctioneers and Appraisers and host of the Eldred's Antique Hour. 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
11: 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We've got plenty more to come. 781-837-4900. 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If you want to reach me there, you can. We've got the 4 o'clock newscast coming up. ABC National News, Dan McCready's got your local news update. And don't forget, we've got Marshfield Fair tickets to give away next hour. But first, it's Darius Rucker on 95.9 WATD.

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1: ABC News, I'm Michelle Franzen. In Massachusetts, the jury in the murder trial of Lindsay Clancy was sent home for the day due to what the judge described as an unforeseen circumstance. The mother is charged in the killing of her three children in 2023. Defense attorneys claim Clancy did not receive proper medical treatment for postpartum psychosis. ABC's Peter Haralambos says more.
2: A bit of a surprise. The jury actually was just sent back for lunch. As they got back from that break, they were told they were actually going to go home for the day. The judge really not providing many details. He said this was unavoidable. He also told the jury not to speculate about what this is.
1: A new round of tariffs set to take effect on Canadian goods, now on hold for 3 days. President Trump says so the U.S. and Canada can continue talks on a trade deal. Power in the city of Griffith, Indiana, remains out in many areas due to storms. The utility company says it is working to restore all power by the end of the week, and extreme heat, the concern across much of the south and western states. This is ABC News. In Philadelphia, the hunt intensifying for that masked man who chases joggers.
3: Chilling video released by investigators shows a man wearing a disturbing doll face mask.
4: He's actively engaged in running up to people. It looks like he's attempting to scare or antagonize them.
3: Police now scouring surveillance video in the area, believing he's threatened or chased at least a half a dozen people. Police say the suspect is seen using a cell phone, appearing to film the terrifying encounters. Intelligence units now scouring social media.
1: ABC's Rihanna Nally. The Federal Trade Commission announcing it's seeking public comment on an enforcement policy statement regarding personalized pricing, also known as dynamic pricing. That's the use of personal data by a company to set prices based on individual consumer habits and what the shopper is willing to spend. The FTC warning it will uphold the law if businesses mislead consumers with hidden fees and surprise charges. I'm Michelle Franzen, ABC News.
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7: 85 degrees outside of our South Shore studios at 4:02. Good afternoon. I'm Dan McCready, WATD News. And the news being brought to you by Bongi's Turkey Roost. Just because you're short on time, don't come up short on dinner. Pick up your fresh, delicious dinner at Bongi's in Duxbury. There was a voir dire of a potential witness during the Lindsay Clancy murder trial today of Dr. Emily Thorndike, who worked at McLean Hospital as a social worker before leaving in 2021. She told defense attorney Kevin Reddington she agreed with claims about the quality of care available to a patient like Lindsay during a holiday weekend.
8: Is that Lindsay went in on New Year's Eve with some fairly serious symptomology, is that correct?
9: Yes.
8: And Patrick indicated that they were, quite frankly, pretty bluntly disgusted with the help and the care that was allegedly offered to her, right?
9: Right.
8: And you were upset about what you felt was a misleading of this witness based on the questions that were asked. Is that right?
9: Yes.
8: And Patrick had made reference to the fact that she was doing coloring and she was in the groups that were sitting there dealing with the clay and that they felt that it was not, bluntly, any help?
9: Yes, and there's very minimal family contact when the main treatment team is not there, so it's not abnormal that families wouldn't be getting regular or in-depth updates of what's going on. You're supposed to wait until the treatment team comes back, whether it's on a Monday or in this case a Tuesday, since Monday was a holiday. That's the team who's going to be working with the patient, so most updates and communication with family and with providers aren't going to happen over the weekend either.
7: She was questioned by Assistant District Attorney Shannon Buckingham in regards to her familiarity with this particular case.
10: The Commonwealth didn't ask about his opinions of the status of the hospital, but did just verify with reference to records whether or not he knew his wife participated in particular things that were contained within the records. Did you see that in the testimony?
9: Yes.
10: And so you're aware that the testimony actually was that or the question was, were you aware that she declined groups?
9: Yes.
10: And that's based on records you've never seen, right?
9: Correct.
10: And as far as the contact with the staff and the doctors, meaning nurses or social workers or whatnot, mm-hmm. you haven't reviewed any of those records, right?
9: I have not.
10: And so you don't know the extent... You don't know the extent of what the interaction was with the nurse and the patient,
9: sure.
10: do you?
9: I mean, there are some general guidelines that you have to follow. I can't tell you the content within them, but for example, mental health specialists, you are not supposed to meet with a patient longer than 20 minutes because you have other things to do. So I can't speak specifically to what happened in those conversations, but I know the general gist of how everybody's role works.
7: While saying he found Dr. Thorndike credible, Judge William Sullivan ultimately ruled against her being called as a witness.
6: There also, in the records here, is a list of whatever programs were offered and also when they were offered. So if there's a question of less programs being offered on a holiday than during the week, those are contained in the records. So I'm going to deny the defendant's motion to call this witness, but I am going to allow the defendant, if the defendant wishes, to submit those McLean's records specifically regarding the staffing and the programs that are available, not just on that weekend, but for the week, and I think there's records in there for the week before.
7: The 36-year-old Clancy is charged with killing her children, 5-year-old Cora, 3-year-old Dawson, and 8-month-old Callan in the family's Duxbury home on January 24, 2023. Her attorney argues she should not be held criminally responsible because she was suffering from postpartum psychosis when she strangled them and then attempted to kill herself. The office of Plymouth County District Attorney Tim Cruz hosted a free summer camp educating kids on healthy decision-making, leadership skills, and the negative effects of drugs and alcohol. The camp was hosted at Silver Lake Regional High School in Kingston. Kids also had the chance to meet members of local law enforcement agencies. Here is Kingston Deputy Fire Chief Adam Hatch.
11: Yeah, just so the kids can walk around, ask us some questions, and get exposed to the fire service side of public safety. We had quite a few kids interested in saying that they wanted to pursue a career in the fire service. So,
7: Richard Allen, the school resource officer at Silver Lake Regional, gave a rundown of some of the activities that the kids got to take part in.
12: Did some activities in the gym, some basketball, a little bit of soccer, some racquetball. We had some movies going in the auditorium, different crafts in the cafeteria, a lot of different activities throughout the course of the week. They get some pretty cool opportunities to, interact with local police, build rapport there.
7: Allen said the kids are educated on how to make healthy decisions.
12: We do a lot in the beginning parts of the day, talk to them about, making good decisions. We have some speakers that come in, talk about, making, positive decisions throughout your life, having good character.
7: Allen thanked Cruz and his office for putting on a camp that focuses on local youth. WATD News Time 408, traffic on the nines next.
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1: 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Time for traffic on the 9s, and here's Quinn Kelly.
2: Thanks very much, Dan. We start here on Route 3, southbound side. Braintree split on down to about Route 18, a little bit slow. And then a small patch of traffic in between 139 and Route 14 around that construction area. Going to slow you down a moment or two. A little bit of traffic as you start making your approach from 44 to Long Pond Road. A minute or two over that stretch as well. Northbound side's all cleared out, though. No issues at all on Route 3 northbound, though. Getting onto Route 3 northbound, going to be a challenge if you're making your way off the Cape this afternoon. Forestdale Road up to the Sagamore Bridge is delayed by about 15 minutes. Not any better trying to get over the Bourne Bridge right now. You've got extended delays stretching back on 28 northbound, coming up to the Bourne Rotary, looking at about a 15-minute backup there as well. The expressway northbound, starting to clear up a little bit. 15-minute delays, Braintree split to Freeport Street, but improving drive times. Southbound side, you've got about a 10-minute delay coming out of the tunnel down to Freeport Street, 5 on your drive from Granite Ave to the Braintree split. 93 northbound, also backed up by about 5 minutes, 95 to 24. Some slow traffic in from Logan Express to the Braintree split. Southbound side on 93, you're also looking at about a 5-minute delay from the split to Route 24. No issues right now northbound on 95. Southbound in Canton, though, slow 93 to Neponset Street. Sluggish down in Foxborough, 140 to 152. Ride on 24 northbound, still looking good. Southbound side, a little bit of trouble, 93 to the Horse Bridge. 10-minute delays in Raynham, 495 to 140. Out on 495, a couple of areas of issue, on the northbound side. First, as you come up from 44 to 24, you're tied up for a couple of moments, and then 140 to I-95 in Mansfield also jammed up. Southbound side, 24 to 44, heavy traffic there, and on Route 44, quite a bit of traffic surrounding the 105 intersection. Eastbound side from the Rotary all the way out to 105 jammed up, and then traffic from 58 and Carver down really to and through 105 to the Rotary as you make your way out on the westbound side. Red Sox game, as Dan will tell you, just about to get underway. Plenty of traffic in the area of Fenway Park, so steer clear if you can. I'm Quinn Kelly. That is your traffic report. Back to you, Dan.
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1: Well, as Quinn mentioned, the Red Sox looking for a three-game sweep this afternoon when they host the Diamondbacks in the series finale at Fenway Park, which is scheduled to get underway and, well, just right about now, so we'll keep an eye on that. The Bridgewater Little League gearing up for their first game in the Little League World Series tonight in Williamsport, Pennsylvania. The Bridgewater team representing New England takes on New Jersey at 7. And the New England Revolution faces off with DC United tonight. That will be at 7:30. 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
1: Wicked!
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0: 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That's 508-477-9100.
1: Write that number down.
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1: Take it, Johnny.
2: No monkeys were harmed in the making of this commercial.
3: Only our coastal extremities saw a little bit of heat relief today. Here across Greater Boston, the Metro South, and the South Shore, places like the tip of the Hull Peninsula and also up towards the tip of Cape Ann. Otherwise, most spots checked in with high temperatures into the middle and upper 80s. At least the humidity levels were in check. The clouds associated with the heating of the day will fizzle once the sun sets, leaving us with a mainly clear sky, a first quarter moon, the overnight low temperature into the mid-60s. Coming up for tomorrow, we should find a mixture of sun and clouds, but some scattered showers will arrive later into the afternoon and evening. High temperatures will be into the mid-80s. The sunshine does make a return for Friday. The high temperature close to 80 with a northerly breeze. And on Saturday, looks like a decent day, a bit of an easterly sea breeze. Clouds will mix with times of sun, although I can't rule out a couple of pop-up showers into the afternoon. The high temperature in the mid-70s away from the water's edge. For WATD, I'm meteorologist Josh Nichols.
4: 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I'm Dan McCready at 4:15. 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
5: How you doing today, Dan?
4: So far, so good.
5: Yeah,
4: so far, so good.
5: Good. I'm glad to hear that. Dan, what would you say? Do you consider yourself an old soul or young at heart, if you had to lean one way?
4: That's hard to say.
5: Yeah.
4: Because I kind of go somewhere both at times, depending on it.
5: All right. What's the oldest kind of thing about you, if you had to say?
4: The oldest thing about me. Let me think. I guess I do long for when there used to be music on that MTV.
5: Fair enough. All right. There you go. That's good. We've talked about this. I'm a bit of a curmudgeon.
4: Really?
5: Yeah.
4: No kidding.
5: And I think the one thing about me is I don't like a lot of change, right? I wouldn't say I'm afraid of change per se, but when I find something I like, I kind of like to stick to it.
4: Yeah, no, I hear you on that.
5: So
4: yeah, today, I've always been that way.
5: Today I find myself working in a new pair of sneakers, Dan.
4: Uh-huh.
5: And I have continued on through the same pair of sneakers for as far as I can take them. The inner soul was coming away. It was time. Now, I have gotten the same pair of sneakers thrice over. And prior to that, I had gotten the sneaker I used to have before that a couple of times as well. Three times, I think, actually. So, six generations of sneakers, or six new sets of sneakers, only two different styles. They ended up stopping the style that I got.
4: Mm-hmm.
5: And it was a heartbreaking thing for me. I don't like that. I was searching over for it. I found a pair in my size on eBay and bought it. I didn't even know you could do this. Bought it, paid for it. eBay canceled the order. The seller, I guess, had already gotten rid of it or done something with it. Didn't even alert me, so I was looking like days later looking for a tracking order. It just wasn't there. It was gone. Sale had been canceled. So finally, I had to bite the bullet and say, all right, I just can't find these sneakers, so I got to go to something new. And I've committed myself, Dan, that if I go through a couple of weeks of these and I decide I'm in on these, I really do like these sneakers, I'm going to buy like three or four pair because once I have something I like, I don't want to have to give it up. And mm-hmm. I don't want to have to be at the mercy of some company saying, yeah, we're going to a new line of shoe, a new mm-hmm. model. We're going to retire this. I can't handle that amount of change, Dan.
4: So basically what I'm hearing is, I'm Quinn Kelly and I buy multiple pairs of shoes because I'm Quinn Kelly,
5: Dan,
4: and that's just how I roll.
5: If you knew how little I spent on shoes, we'd be doing a whole different accent. Something with a little more kind of, country bumpkin in it, I think. I...

0: I buy myself more shoes. I'm not, but you're buying excessive amounts of shoes.
1: But I'm not over the long run. In fact, Dan, you could all argue it's more cost effective because with inflation continuing on the up and up, I'm getting these shoes at a lower price than I'll ultimately have to pay when I need the
0: Some
1: new
0: people
1: shoes.
0: Can only buy one pair of shoes when they need them.
1: That's fair, but I'm saying that.
0: But you're Quinn Kelly, so there you go.
1: My point being, Dan, I'm finding
0: one pair of shoes. That's for peasants.
1: You're taking this in a very different direction than I had intended. Keeping me on my toes.
0: There you go.
1: That one's for you. I think the oldest thing about me is that I've. You ever seen that meme where it's the older guy at Christmas and he's holding up a button down shirt that he had gotten for a gift and it's the exact same one that he's wearing? Mm-hmm. That's the kind of guy that I feel.
0: I can see that.
1: You know, when I settle into something, and I think it's about specific things. I remember I've had many pairs of shoes over the course of my life that. When the time came to say goodbye to them because I'd just worn them thin, I had a really difficult time giving up on. And so I'm hoping these are them. They're nice and shiny and bright and white, but early returns, Dan, through the first 10 or so hours, I don't know if this is going to be the repeat one. I'm going to have to try to make myself fall in love with it, I think.
0: I see. Well, I just get the shoes I can afford, but then again, not all of us have Quinn Kelly money, so, you know, there you go.
1: Well, Dan, you know, come on over to the main side of it. I don't know what they're doing in the newsroom there, but,
0: By the way, those are like country club sneakers, by the way.
1: They are, literally, if you feel, they're the cheapest trainer shoes on Nike.com, so...
0: I'm just saying, they look like country club sneakers.
1: It's because they're so white. They're arguably translucent at this stage.
0: Mm-hmm. Like, those are the kind of shoes you'd be wearing when you're saying, like, oh, we let the Irish in? Oh, my.
1: Dan, you know what? You've exposed yourself here, my friend, because you wouldn't be wearing sneakers or tennis shoes, as they call it, in some other parts of the country, perhaps at the country club. You certainly wouldn't be wearing them in the country club. Shoes only. Dockers only.
0: That's not true. Depends on the country club. And if you're going out
1: for... Well,
0: the one
1: that you're putting the accent on for, I don't think
0: I'm... If you're playing a little bit of tennis...
1: You're not in the club, wearing the tennis shoes.
0: Well, you're part of the club.
1: Fair enough, Dan. You got me there.
0: That's club grounds.
1: All right. I regret entirely this topic. I will see you at 5, my friend. We're going to head back out to the roads. Get you an updated look at the traffic report here. Starting on Route 3 southbound side, Braintree split on down to Route 18, just a few minutes delayed. Then as you make your way from 3A in Duxbury, you're slow from there to Long Pond Road. Coming back on the northbound side of things, not a whole lot of traffic out there. In fact, really no major slowdowns at all. Getting on to Route 3 northbound, that'll be the challenge. From Forestdale Road on up to Sagamore Bridge, looking at 15 to 20 minute delays, stop and go throughout that stretch. 28 northbound, no better. Very, very heavy traffic from Clay Pond Road up to the Rotary. So if you are trying to get off Cape via the Bourne, not going to have much luck in the next 15 minutes or so. Look at the ride on the expressway northbound, 10 minutes delayed. Braintree split to Freeport Street, a few minutes of backup from Mass Pike to the O'Neill Tunnel. Taking a peek at the ride on the southbound side. 10-minute delays coming out of the tunnel down to Freeport Street. Look out for a disabled vehicle just outside the tunnel in the breakdown lane. You're also looking at 10 minutes of backup Granite Ave to the Braintree split. The ride on 93 northbound side. Dealing with a little bit of traffic out there in Canton right now. 95 to 24 is a few minutes backed up. Southbound side, same story from the Braintree split to Route 24. No issues northbound at the moment on 95. Southbound side from 93 to DePonsett Street, you're slow. Also got 5-minute delays, 140 on down to 152. 24 northbound, free and clear. Southbound side, 93 down to the Horse Bridge is slow. You've got 10-minute delays now beginning back at 104, stretching all the way down to 140. And the ride on 495 northbound side tied up around 44. You got a couple-mile delay. You're also slow from 140 to I-95. Southbound side, the ride from 24 down to 44 going to take you an extra 5 to 10 minutes as you roll through Raynham. Finally, on Route 44, 58 and Carver on down to 105. Very, very slow. And even beyond that, you're going to be slow all the way to the Rotary. Eastbound side is starting to clear up. Just a couple-mile delay leading up to 105. I'm Quinn Kelly. That is your traffic report here at 95.9 WATD. Let's take a look now at the forecast with our meteorologist, Josh Nichols.
2: It turned out to be a decent afternoon across Greater Boston, the Metro South, and the South Shore. Kind of toasty, though. Temperatures topping out in the middle and upper 80s, especially inland. Only our coastal extremes.

0: extremities had a little bit of limited heat relief. But at least the humidity levels were coming down during the course of the afternoon. Coming up for tonight, we should find a mainly clear sky. Overnight low temperatures will be into the mid-60s. Now for tomorrow, we'll start out with some sunshine. We'll end with clouds. I think there will be some scattered showers developing by evening. High temperatures will be into the mid-80s. For tomorrow night, we'll look for some of those showers and then some partial clearing. Overnight low temperatures will be near 60. On Friday, it's mostly sunny. Looks like a fine day. The high temperature near 80. The breeze coming in out of the north. On Saturday, we'll see clouds, limited sun, some pop-up showers later in the day. Away from the coast, the high temperature in the mid-70s. And it's mostly cloudy for Sunday with some scattered showers, the high near 80. For WATD, I'm meteorologist Josh Nichols.
1: Thanks so much, Josh. It is 86 degrees outside a broadcast house here in Marshfield. A quick check-in on the Red Sox, who are off to a hot start here. Bottom of the first inning, leadoff home run for Nick Sogard. 1-0, Red Sox with the early lead. 424 here on the South Shore. It's 86 degrees outside. Getting hot out there. When we return, we're jumping back into the music. Plus, we've got more information on an upcoming giveaway. We've got two tickets to the Marshfield Fair coming your way later this hour. 95.9 WATD.
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0: Town Warwick with Say a Little Prayer here 95.9 WATD. Quinn Kelly with you, 781-837-4900. 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You can shoot me a line. You can also call in that number in just a little bit. We're going to have two tickets to give away to the Marshfield Fair coming up shortly here on the afternoon show. We'll check in on traffic coming up as well. 95.9 WATD.
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5: 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Let's get back out to the roads.

an updated look at the traffic report, starting here on Route 3 southbound, where you got a little bit of buildup, Braintree split to Route 18. Then it shakes loose after that. No issues until you get down to 14 in Duxbury. You got about a mile slowdown just past 14 and a little bit of traffic in from Samoset Street down to Long Pond Road. Nothing more than a moment or two there. Northbound side of Route 3, free and clear the whole way through. You're coming off Cape at this hour. Still looking at 15-minute delays coming up 6 westbound in Sandwich from Forestdale Road or the Sagamore Bridge. About a 10-minute backup on 28 northbound from Clay Pond Road to get up to the Bourne Rotary. Looking at the ride on the expressway, northbound, 15 minutes backed up. Braintree split to Freeport Street. Another 5 on your drive from the Mass Pike into the O'Neill Tunnel. Southbound side, you got a 10-minute delay. O'Neill Tunnel to Freeport Street, and then 10 minutes of backup. Granite Ave to the Braintree split. 93 northbound in Canton is slow. 5-minute delay, 95 to 24. Southbound side, another 5 on your drive from the Braintree split to Route 24. No problems northbound on 95. Southbound side from 93 to Neponset Street, you're sluggish. 5-minute delays in Foxborough, 140 to 152. 24 northbound cleared out. Southbound side, 93 to the Horse Bridge, a little bit slow. You've got some traffic just prior to Harrison Boulevard as well. Heavy stuff settles in around 495. From there down to 140, you've got a 5 to 10-minute delay. On 495 southbound, the stretch from 24 to 44 is heavily congested. Northbound side, 140 to I-95, a little bit slow with an accident there just before the on-ramp to 95. And looking at the ride on Route 44, you've got extended delays coming down the westbound side. Going to be very slow from 58 in Carver all the way down to the Rotary in Middleborough, then just a slight reprieve after you get past 495. You've got some slow traffic out to Church Street on your way to 24 as well. The eastbound side, fairly congested from the Rotary to 105. Checking on the Red Sox game right now. It is a 1-0 lead for the Sox after 2, but still plenty of traffic around the ballpark. Expected to be that way throughout the afternoon. I'm Quinn Kelly. That is your traffic report here on 95.9 WATD. We're going to jump back here into the music. But before we do, folks, we do want to give you an opportunity to win some tickets to the Marshfield Fair. It gets underway coming up on Friday, kicking off the 158th Marshfield Fair. Caller number 6 right now to the contest line, 781-837-4900. We've got 2 tickets for you to go to the Marshfield Fair. 781-837-4900. Good luck, and we'll see you at the fair.

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0: It's Ella Langley with Choosing Texas here on 95.9 WATD. Big congratulations to Karen in Whitman, winner of our two tickets to the Marshfield Fair. We're going to have plenty more giveaways coming up for you over the rest of the week and next week, so stay tuned for all of those, and don't miss your opportunities to go to the fair on WATD. All right, it is 4:49 here on the South Shore. That means we've got to head out to the roads and get you an updated look at the traffic report. As we begin here on Route 3 southbound side, Braintree split, just down to really about Union Street slow. Once you get past that, everything looks good until you get about a mile or two out from Route 14 in Duxbury. Then you're going to be slow for that stretch until you reach the exit. A little bit of traffic from Long Pond Road, or I'm sorry, from Samoset Street to Long Pond Road, and that'll be about it. No issues at all on the northbound side of things. Still quite an adventure getting off the Cape today. Clay Pond Road up to the Bourne Rotary on 28 northbound is 10 minutes behind pace. 15-minute delays from Forestdale Ave over the Sagamore Bridge on 6 westbound. Slow go of it. Really all channels off the Cape. The expressway northbound, looking at a disabled vehicle right now at Granite Ave. It's blocking the right lane, so that's adding to the drive time. 15-minute delays, Braintree split to Freeport Street. Then you're looking at another 5 on your drive from the Mass Pike into the O'Neill Tunnel. Southbound side coming out of the tunnel, 10 minutes backed up to Freeport Street. 10-minute delays, Granite Ave to the Braintree split as well. 93 northbound in Canton, a little bit slow, 95 to 24. Southbound side, about a 5-minute delay from the Braintree split to Route 24. Looking at the ride on 95, no issues northbound. Southbound side, most of that traffic from 93 to Neponset Street has cleared out. You've still got about a 10-minute delay from that South Main Street, Mechanic Street. In fact, even prior to that, coming down to 152, looking at 10 to 15 minutes there, there is an accident just past South Main Street, Mechanic Street, that's adding to that drive time. 24 northbound looking good. Southbound side, you are slow from 93 down to the Horse Bridge, and then 495 to 140, dealing with 5 to 10 minutes of backup. The ride on 495 right now, very slow on the southbound side from 24 to 44 in Raynham. Northbound side, got a little bit of traffic on 140 to I-95. That accident we saw earlier, still out there. They're working on it, but it is moved aside to the breakdown lane. Finally, on Route 44, 58 in Carver, down to about a mile or two past 105. Very, very slow along the westbound ride. Eastbound side, most of your traffic is confined to a mile or two stretch leading up to 105. Red Sox in action. A quick check on that. It's a 1-0 game as they enter the bottom of the third inning. Peyton Tolley dealing right now for the Sox, but still plenty of traffic around Fenway Park. A couple hours until that one gets out. It's only going to get heavier then. I'm Quinn Kelly. That is your traffic report. Let's turn things over now to our meteorologist, Josh Nichols, and take an updated look at the forecast. Josh?
1: It turned out to be a decent afternoon across Greater Boston, the Metro South, and the South Shore. Kind of toasty, though. Temperatures topping out in the middle and upper 80s, especially inland. Only our coastal extremities had a little bit of limited heat relief. But at least the humidity levels were coming down during the course of the afternoon. Coming up for tonight, we should find a mainly clear sky. Overnight low temperatures will be into the mid-60s. Now for tomorrow, we'll start out with some sunshine. We'll end with clouds. I think there will be some scattered showers developing by evening. High temperatures will be into the mid-80s. For tomorrow night, we'll look for some of those showers and then some partial clearing. Overnight low temperatures will be near 60. On Friday, it's mostly sunny. Looks like a fine day. The high temperature near 80. The breeze coming in out of the north. On Saturday, we'll see clouds, limited sun, some pop-up showers later in the day. Away from the coast, the high temperature in the mid-70s, and it's mostly cloudy for Sunday with some scattered showers, the high near 80. For WATD, I'm meteorologist Josh Nichols.
0: Thanks so much, Josh. 86 degrees outside of Broadcast House here in Marshfield. And an update, the Red Sox have now taken a 2-0 lead on a solo shot by Jarren Duran. 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They're passionate about supporting the financial wellness of individuals, families, and businesses across southeastern Mass. At 4:54 here on the South Shore, we step aside, we'll come back, we'll close up our second hour together here on the afternoon show and take you into our 5 o'clock newscast next.
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1: ABC News, I'm Michelle Franzen. Despite many residents pushing back on AI data centers being built in their communities, President Trump today says federal regulation is needed to streamline the approval process so the U.S. can compete.
2: We want to have a regulation where they can continue to lead, not regulation that's going to stifle a very important industry. I think maybe bigger than the internet, bigger than anything anyone's seen.
1: Mike Lindell says he'll pay for a recount in his loss in the Minnesota Republican primary for governor. The former MyPillow CEO disputing the ballot count, showing he lost by 45,000 votes, or 11%. Minnesota law allows him to privately pay for a recount loss outside the margin of 0.25% of the votes cast. The jury in the murder trial of Lindsey Clancy sent home for the day due to what the judge described as an unforeseen circumstance. The mother is charged in the killing of her three children in 2023, claiming she has postpartum psychosis and did not receive proper medical treatment. This is ABC News. Family members of actress Hayden Panettiere are speaking out following her sudden death this week. And who was at her home at the time of death? ABC's Trevor Ault has more.
3: According to police, Panettiere's on-and-off-again boyfriend Brian Hickerson and his brother Zach were also there. Police say they found no indications of foul play or suspicious circumstances, and the preliminary autopsy found no signs of trauma, with her cause of death still pending. Now Panettiere's mother is speaking out in a new interview, saying this person in her life that we've been trying to get rid of for quite some time was with her at her death. And that was Brian Hickerson.
1: In California, the trial against Meta continuing following opening statements yesterday. Meta, the parent company of Facebook and Instagram, facing a multi-state lawsuit, arguing that the platforms are designed to be addictive and have negative impacts on the mental health of teens and children. Meta denies the allegations, saying that safety measures for young users is a priority. I'm Michelle Franzen, ABC News.
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6: 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Good evening. I'm Dan McCready, WATD News. 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Testimony resumed today in the murder trial of Lindsey Clancy, the Duxbury mother charged in the murder of her three children, Cora, Dawson, and Callan. Psychologist Dr. Paul Zeisel was back on the stand again this morning with defense attorney Kevin Reddington.
7: Considered as to whether or not at the time of this incident resulting in the killing of these three little kids that she was suffering from a mental disease or defect, such as that she lost substantial capacity to appreciate the wrongfulness of her act, or in the disjunctive, was unable to conform her conduct to the requirements of the law.
8: Yes.
7: Tell the jury what your opinion is, please.
8: My opinion is that she did have indeed a mental disease or a defect. That's a legal construct, not a DSM-5 one, but she had bipolar disorder with postpartum psychoses. In addition, she was unable to conform her behaviors to the rule of law, and she had no appreciation for the wrongfulness of her act.
6: Assistant District Attorney Shannon Buckingham cross-examined Dr. Zeisel.
9: Did you talk to Patrick in between the 4th and the 6th to find out if he had tried to come in to visit her?
8: I didn't speak to him at all, so I knew nothing about what his plans or intentions were.
9: Your testimony yesterday was that she had called him to tell him that she loved him and to see where they were at, right?
8: Yes.
9: That was your testimony? Meaning what, their relationship?
8: That... I made no interpretation of what that meant. She left the message, and we left it at that.
9: But in that subsequent conversation that you were a witness to, where they were speaking on the phone and she told them about these voices or explained about the voices, did she ask about the kids?
8: She did not, as I recall.
6: If convicted of murder, Lindsey Clancy faces life in prison without parole. If found not guilty because of a lack of criminal responsibility, she would be committed to a state mental health facility. Police in Worcester are investigating the death of an off-duty officer in what they call a domestic matter. Authorities are searching for a woman who's a co-founder of a group focused on mental health for first responders. The officer, a 31-year veteran, was found dead at a home on Tuesday. Police say the woman may be armed. Local, state, and federal agencies are involved in the search. The woman has been identified as Karen Solomon and the other identified as Kurt Solomon. The organization First Help, H-E-L-P, co-founded by Karen Solomon, expressed condolences and support for those who were affected. Marshfield's new town administrator is on the job. Ted Langell started on Monday and tells WATD News he met with staff on his first day.
4: It was a good start. It was had a lot of good discussions with some staff already and looking over some stuff. And so it was a very productive first day and kind of setting some goals with staff and members, especially obviously with the budget, and created some schedules for meetings and to have ongoing reviews of different numbers and revenue.
6: It's been over a year since Marshfield has had a permanent town administrator.
4: It's been a long time coming over the last year plus of not having someone in the position, and that's, I think, been rough on a lot of people, so it's nice to turn that corner.
6: Langell left his longtime chief executive officer position in Weymouth to take the Marshfield job.
4: Just felt like a good fit. It's the only place I applied to was Marshfield because of how good of a fit it was, and I was lucky enough eventually to be chosen, and I think it's going to be a great time here, and I think we're going to have a lot of success. I think we have some great people on the board, and I know we have a lot of great staff members here, department heads and others, so I think all the tools and people are there to be successful, and it just needed, I think, someone at the top to organize it all.
6: Langell fills the town administrator position that was vacated in April 2025 when Michael Maresco and the town parted ways. The position has been filled by part-time administrators. And the state's highest court rejected a challenge from opponents of the White Stadium project that is designed to overhaul a 77-year-old stadium and provide a home field for the Boston Legacy Women's Pro Soccer Team. The Supreme Judicial Court ruled in the case of Emerald Necklace Conservancy versus the City of Boston that the Franklin Park parcel where the project is unfolding is not subject to Article 97 of the Massachusetts Constitution, which requires a two-thirds vote of the legislature to dispose of parkland or convert it to another use. In addition, the court found that the plaintiffs had, quote, no cognizable individual interest in the George Robert White Fund and therefore do not have standing to challenge alleged violations of its provision. WATD News Time 5:08, traffic on the nines next.
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6: 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Time for traffic on the nines, and here's Quinn Kelly.
10: Thanks very much, Dan. We start here on Route 3, southbound side. Braintree split on down to just about Union Street Rotary is slow. Once you get past that, you're cruising along until you hit 139. Slow traffic.

0: traffic in between 139 and Route 14, and then 3A in Duxbury down to Long Pond Road, also fairly jammed up. All told, you're going to look at about 5 minutes worth of total delays from 139 on down to Long Pond Road. Northbound side of Route 3 still looks good, no issues at all. Still a bit of a trying time getting off the Cape right now. Forestdale Road up to the Sagamore Bridge on 6 westbound is 10 to 15 minutes behind pace. Same story over on 28 northbound. Quite some traffic from Clay Pond Road on up to the Bourne Rotary. Looking at the ride on the expressway northbound, 10-minute delays, Braintree split to Freeport Street. Another 5 and you drive from the Mass Pike into the O'Neill Tunnel. Southbound side, you get a couple of pockets out there. 10-minute delays from the tunnel to Freeport Street, and another 10 from Granite Ave to the Braintree split. Your stop and go over both stretches. 93 northbound side in Canton, just a couple minutes delay now. 95 to 24, sluggish on the southbound side from the Braintree split to Route 24. Jumping over to 95, no issues northbound. Southbound side also starting to clear up in the early stretches, but once you get down to that South Main Street, Mechanic Street area, you've still got 15-minute delays to get down to 152, though the accident we saw just past Mechanic Street has been cleared away. 24 northbound looking good, southbound side slow, 93 to the Horse Bridge. 495 on down to 140 is about 5 minutes behind pace. The ride on 495 northbound from 140 up to 95 in Mansfield is slow. Southbound 24 to 44 jammed up. The ride on Route 44 has cleared up considerably. The eastbound side looks good now. The westbound side still got a little bit of traffic for about a 3 mile stretch straddling the 105 intersection. In addition to the Red Sox, which are ongoing now, we do also have an event. Co-Wetzel's in town this evening in the Seaport. So that show about an hour and a half away from getting underway. Be mindful of some increased traffic in town this evening. I'm Quinn Kelly. That is your traffic report. Back to you, Dan.
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1: Taking a look at sports, at the bottom of the fourth, the Red Sox lead the Arizona Diamondbacks 2-0 at Fenway Park. 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The New England Revolution faces off against DC United tonight at 7:30 in the nation's capital. South Shore weather with meteorologist Josh Nichols next on WATED, being brought to you by St. Anne's Credit Union. 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
4: It turned out to be a decent afternoon across Greater Boston, the Metro South, and the South Shore. Kind of toasty, though. Temperatures topping out in the middle and upper 80s, especially inland. Only our coastal extremities had a little bit of limited heat relief. But at least the humidity levels were coming down during the course of the afternoon. Coming up for tonight, we should find a mainly clear sky. Overnight low temperatures will be into the mid-60s. Now for tomorrow, we'll start out with some sunshine. We'll end with clouds. I think there will be some scattered showers developing by evening. High temperatures will be into the mid-80s. For tomorrow night, we'll look for some of those showers and then some partial clearing. Overnight low temperatures will be near 60. On Friday, it's mostly sunny. Looks like a fine day. The high temperature near 80. The breeze coming in out of the north. On Saturday, we'll see clouds, limited sun, some pop-up showers later in the day. Away from the coast, the high temperature in the mid-70s, and it's mostly cloudy for Sunday with some scattered showers, the high near 80. For WATD, I'm meteorologist Josh Nichols.
1: 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I'm Dan McCready at 514. And now back to Quinn Kelly right here on 95.9 WATD.
0: Hello, Dan.
1: Hello, Quinn.
0: Oh, my gosh. Well, I wanted to talk to you about something maybe not so high class. We were talking about, well, we still have to do, and I promise you, I have been looking. I haven't been able to find them yet, but we had talked a couple weeks ago about Chips Ahoy doing this mystery flavor contest
1: where you have to guess it. Yes,
0: so I've been on the hunt for them, and I haven't been able to find them at any grocery store. And I just simply refuse to get involved in whatever the hell TikTok shop is. That would involve downloading the TikTok app, which is a bridge too far already.
1: I
0: could just get a plane ticket to Asia if I wanted to just give China my credit card information. That's kind of the way I see it. So I'll stay away from the TikTok shop. But if I find that, we're going to get the brain trust together. We're going to figure out what that mystery flavor is, and we're going to submit our guess. But also Oreo getting in on this end of summer kind of cookie game here. Did you see that they got the three new flavors coming out?
1: Yeah, chicken and waffles is the one that's most interesting.
0: I'm interested to see how they do it, quite frankly.
1: Yeah, I'm a little curious. I'm not. I wouldn't want to buy it if it wasn't like just to see what this is kind of a thing, but not a flavor I would have gone with.
0: Not a flavor I would have gone with. I actually think, I think they've done that for Lay's. Like Lay's has had a couple of contests over the years where you can create a flavor and they try some different submissions, and chicken and waffles was one of them. I don't know why, but it just seems a little bit more makes sense to me on a potato chip rather than on an Oreo cookie. I don't know that it really does make any more sense, but I can accept that a little bit easier than something that was initially chocolate and cream becoming chicken and waffles.
1: Yeah.
0: I don't know. The deep fried one is interesting. It got me thinking about the fair.
1: Yeah, because deep fried Oreos have always been a thing.
0: Mm-hmm.
1: Well, not always, but for a very long time they've been a thing.
0: They have. I had my first one, got to be 20 years ago now at Edaville Railroad.
1: Oh yeah,
0: back in the, it's probably the last time I've been to Edaville Railroad. I haven't been over there in a long time. Are you going to the fair this year?
1: I might go. Yeah,
0: you might go.
1: Yeah, I'm gonna try to see if I can.
0: Hey,
1: find,
0: see, okay,
1: you
0: know, if you can fit it into your busy schedule.
1: Yes.
0: Okay. All right, what's your go-to? This is the thing. Me and my wife talk about this all the time. I'm not getting on many rides at the fair anymore. I think that I've kind of aged out of that. Not that there are, you know, plenty of adults.
1: Yeah, do the Ferris wheel.
0: Ferris
1: that's
0: wheel, I enjoy.
1: That's romantic.
0: Yeah, sure. Yeah.
1: Get on there with the missus, be up on the Ferris wheel. There
0: I like
1: you
0: that.
1: Go.
0: Right, fair enough. I just find myself not typically getting on the rides as much. The games, I always struggle with, but
1: when it comes to the games, I like the clown.
0: You like the clown, like the dunk clown?
1: Yeah.
0: Yeah.
1: That guy is a showman. Yeah. I give him nothing but respect.
0: It's, you know what? It's a lonely job up there, and he does it well. You know,
1: I mean, he makes you mad. You want to see him, so you start throwing shots, and he insults you. And like, I appreciate the game,
0: sure.
1: So I just give him if he does well, I just tip my hat to him and say, "Well done, sir. Well done."
0: Have you ever dunked the clown?
1: No, I haven't.
0: No?
1: I have
0: okay.
1: terrible aim, Quinn. Honestly, like, there's a reason I didn't become a professional athlete, and that is amongst them because my aim is terrible.
0: Okay. All right. So the clown knows when Dan McCready walks up to the booth, he's safe. He can just, he can take it easy for a little bit. It'll be dry to the next guy. Okay. I enjoy the clown too. More so than the, usually it's right next to the pitch speed.
1: Mm-hmm.
0: And I find that's just a reminder that my athletic days have long passed me by. This noodle is a little bit past al dente at this point. Not a whole lot left in the shooter there. So I don't need to see whatever mile per hour is going to come up on that anymore. But it does put you in your place. So I like the cloud. The aim's still there a little bit, Dan, but I haven't done it in a couple of years. No, for me and my wife, it's turned into just a food fest.
1: Try to like win her a stuffed animal or anything like that?
0: Nah, she's got enough stuffed animals. She doesn't.
1: Oh, well, maybe she just heard you say that and was like thinking, you know, I was hoping Quinn would win me a stuffed bear or something, but I guess not.
0: Listen, Dan, I'll remortgage the house on the food booths, but the stuffed animal, that's just not going to happen. Well, I feel like the games that you can get that I'm not very good at. You know, like, yeah, the water shooting game, I don't feel like I have the patience for that. I don't know. I always

0: struggled with. I don't know why. It seems the easiest one, where they've got the laundry basket just stapled to like the slanted wall. You just got to toss the softball in. Have you ever gotten that?
1: I don't think I've done that one.
0: You have done it? Okay. I find that one impossible, and I can't for the life of me figure out why it's impossible. Of course, I haven't attempted these games since I was fairly young, but I never could get that one. So, I don't know. All right. So, are you about the games, the rides, or the food?
1: Well, you know what, actually, though? I got to admit that the big thing that drives me to it, and I'm hardly alone in this, the Demolition Derby.
0: I mean, the Demolition Derby special.
1: Yeah.
0: Yeah, I'm with you. I don't even know what it is.
1: I mean, it's a real smash.
0: Very nice. There's a business right on the corner of Parsonage Street over here in Marshfield. Every year they've got a car out there, and I've been waiting to see it. It hasn't been this year, so I'm wondering if they've just abandoned ship. But I think even more of the Demolition Derby this year. So this is your year to get to the fair, Dan.
1: Yeah.
0: To the fan dare.
1: The fan dare, yeah.
0: This is your year to get there. So I hope your schedule frees up. And
1: thank you. It's one of these weeks where everything is happening in that same week period.
0: Yeah, sure.
1: So, you know, sometimes that happens to you.
0: Yeah, well.
1: But, I definitely say for those who haven't seen the Demolition Derby, it's definitely worth attending.
0: No question about it. No question about it. All right, Dan.
1: Thank you.
0: Jake Beckham with you at 6. Right now, we're going to get back out to the roads. Get you an updated look at the traffic report here, starting on Route 3, southbound side, Braintree split, on down to about Derby Street now, a few minutes delayed, and then the stretch from 139 down to Long Pond Road, featuring quite a bit of intermittent traffic. You're looking at 10-minute delays all told over that stretch. Northbound side, just a little bit of traffic now just past Derby Street, not really too much, going to slow you down a moment or two. That's all you'll see on the northbound ride, but getting on to the northbound ride from the Cape, very slow go. Right now you're looking at 15-minute delays from Forestdale Road on up to the Sagamore Bridge via 6 westbound. Also having some trouble getting off the Cape over the Bourne Bridge, 28 northbound. Heavily, heavily jammed up. The expressway northbound, 15-minute delays, Braintree split to Freeport Street. Then another 5 on your drive from the Mass Pike into the O'Neill Tunnel. Southbound side, get a 5-minute delay coming out of the tunnel to get down to Freeport Street. And then 10 minutes of backup granted after the Braintree split. 93 northbound in Canton, slow 95 to 24, 5-minute delays on the southbound side from the Braintree split to Route 24. No issues northbound on 95, southbound though. Down in Foxborough, you've got 10-minute delays, 140 to 152. Looking at the ride on 24, northbound is free and clear. Southbound, 93 to the Horse Bridge is sluggish. You've got 10-minute delays, 495 to 140 on 495. Plenty of traffic from 140 on up to I-95. And then a good bit of traffic. That's on the northbound side. Southbound side, 24 to 44, is moving along slowly as well. Eastbound side on Route 44 has cleared out. The westbound side from 105 down to the Rotary is a little bit slow. That's really your lone stretch of traffic there. Red Sox game going on right now. Sox still up 2-0. Top of the 5th inning. So that game just about halfway done. Hour and a half or so. Traffic going to start picking up again around Fenway Park, so just be mindful of that if you're in the area. I'm Quinn Kelly. That is your traffic report. Let's turn things over now to our meteorologist, Josh Nichols, and take an updated look at the forecast. Josh?
2: Well, despite it being a little bit on the toasty side across Greater Boston, the Metro South, and the South Shore today, it was at least not too sticky. The stick factor certainly lowered as the day went on. As we head into tonight, it should be comfortable with a mainly clear sky, not too much of a breeze. Overnight low temperatures will be into the low and mid-60s. Coming up for tomorrow, plan on an ample amount of sunshine in the morning, clouds for the afternoon, with some scattered showers developing, especially late afternoon and into the evening. The high temperature will be into the mid-80s. For your Friday, temperatures top out close to 80 with the breeze coming in out of the north, and we should see an abundance of sunshine. On Saturday, clouds will mix with times of partial sun, and there'll be some scattered showers trying to pop, especially inland away from the coast, during the course of the afternoon. High temperatures away from an easterly sea breeze into the mid-70s. On Sunday, it's mostly cloudy with a better chance for some showers, the high temperature near 80. For WATD, I'm meteorologist Josh Nichols.
0: Thanks so much, Josh. We're looking at 84 degrees outside the broadcast house here in Marshfield, 524 on the South Shore. That's your traffic and weather, and we're right back into the music next.
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Street. Taylor Swift with Red here on 95.9 WATD. Quinn Kelly with you. Quick check-in on the Red Sox, and it was a rocky top of the fifth for Peyton Tolley, who finishes up his day giving up three doubles and a walk in the top of the fifth. Arizona turning that into three runs and now a 3-2 lead over the Sox, who will be fighting from behind. Bottom of the fifth on here, Andrew Monasterio at the dish for the Bo Sox. Well, 781-837-4900 is your number to dial in. 781-837-4900, the WATD text line, sponsored by AutoShine Autobody in Abington and Braintree.

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1: 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It's 5:39 on the South Shore, and we're jumping back out to the roads. Get you one more look in at the traffic report. Starting on Route 3 southbound side, Braintree split to about Union Street.

Street just slowed by a few moments. Then as you come down further south, Route 14 in Duxbury down to Long Pond Road, got a 5-minute delay through that stretch. Looking at the ride on the northbound side, not a whole lot out there, though you do have a little bit of traffic from 228 to Derby Street, couple minutes delayed. Looking at the ride coming off the Cape, 6 westbound still all jammed up, 10 minutes, maybe 15 minutes added to your drive time from Forestdale Road to get over the Sagamore Bridge along 6 westbound. Northbound on 28, still packed in as well if you're making your way towards the Bourne Bridge. Get off the Cape in that direction. The expressway northbound, 15 minutes backed up. Braintree split to Freeport Street, then another 5 on your drive from the Mass Pike into the O'Neill Tunnel. Just 5-minute delay coming out of the tunnel as well down to Freeport Street. 10 minutes of backup Granite Ave to the Braintree split. We've got a crash out there on 93 northbound in Randolph at Route 28. That's contributing to some slowdowns. You're dealing right now with about a 5 to 10-minute delay from 95 to 24 as you come through Canton into Randolph. Braintree split on the southbound side out to Route 24, also just a few minutes backed up. No issues northbound on 95. Southbound side, the center lane blocked in Dedham now nearby Route 1. There is a crash there. It's contributing to significant slowdowns. 10-minute delays from there to 93, and then 93 to Neponset Street a little bit slow. 5 minutes of backup, 140 to 152. 24 northbound looking good. Southbound side, 93 to the Horse Bridge still a little bit tied up. You've got 10 minutes of backup in Raynham, 495 to 140. Checking out the ride on 495, 140 up to 95, just about a 5-minute delay there. 24 to 44 on the southbound side, a little bit slow. Looking at the ride on 44 now, westbound side completely cleared out. Everything looking good in that direction, and you do just have a mile or two build up coming up to 105 on the eastbound ride. I'm Quinn Kelly. That is your traffic report. I'll get you updated again in just about 10 minutes. We're coming down the home stretch of the show here. We're jumping back into the music as we've got a little Thelma Houston coming up for you now. After that, we're swinging into the latest from Harry Styles right here on the South Shore's favorite radio station. Quinn Kelly with you on the afternoon show. 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

0: It's Harry Styles with his latest here on 95.9 WATD. It's American Girls. Quinn Kelly with you, 549 on the South Shore, and we got to get you one last check-in on the traffic report. It's brought to you by South Shore YMCA. 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All right, Route 3 southbound side, Braintree split to Route 18, a little bit slow. You cruise from there until you hit 14 in Duxbury. Slow traffic from 14 on down along Pond Road. Just a couple minutes delay total over that stretch, though. You will be on and off the brakes. Looking at the ride northbound on Route 3, no problems at all. Everything cleared out. Going to take you a little bit of time getting onto Route 3 northbound if you're coming off the Cape. Forestdale Road and Sandwich on up to the Sagamore Bridge. Still looking at 15-minute delays. It has been steady traffic there all afternoon. Same story on 28 northbound. Still plenty of traffic coming up trying to get to the Bourne Bridge. Looking at the ride on the expressway, northbound, 10 minutes delay. Braintree split to Freeport Street. Then another 5 when you drive from the Mass Pike into the O'Neill Tunnel. Southbound side coming out of the tunnel, 5 minutes backed up to Freeport Street. Another 5 when you drive Granite Ave to the Braintree split. 93 northbound in Randolph. We've got a crash at Route 28, and it looks as though it is kind of spanning both sides. There's a crash on the southbound side right in the same spot right now. You've got 10-minute delays, 95 to 24 on the northbound side, and about a 5-minute backup on the southbound side, Braintree split to Route 24. Look at the ride on 95. Northbound side is A-OK. Southbound side a little bit slow, 140 on down to 152 in Foxboro. 24 northbound, free and clear. Southbound side, 93 to the Horse Bridge, still sluggish. You've got a small patch of traffic as you make your approach to 106. About a mile or two, you'll be slow. And then heavier at 495, 5-minute delay from there on down to 140. Looking at the ride on 495, the southbound side, 24 to 44 jammed up. Northbound side, 140 on up to I-95 in Mansfield is slow. And the ride on Route 44 has cleared out in both directions. No issues there. Red Sox game now on the top of the 6th inning, so we're just about an hour or two away from, not an hour or two, an hour plus away from that game getting out, and traffic taking over the Fenway area. Sox now trailing 5-2 off of the Diamondbacks home run off of Greg Weissert there just moments ago. Lance Nootbaar with the home run. So 5-2 lead for the D-backs. Red Sox going to have to claw back in this one. Let's turn things over now to our meteorologist, Josh Nichols, and take an updated look at the forecast, shall we, Josh?
1: Well, despite it being a little bit on the toasty side across Greater Boston, the Metro South, and the South Shore today, it was at least not too sticky. The stick factor certainly lowered as the day went on. As we head into tonight, it should be comfortable with a mainly clear sky, not too much of a breeze. Overnight low temperatures will be into the low and mid-60s. Coming up for tomorrow, plan on an ample amount of sunshine in the morning, clouds for the afternoon, with some scattered showers developing, especially late afternoon and into the evening. The high temperature will be into the mid-80s. For your Friday, temperatures top out close to 80 with the breeze coming in out of the north, and we should see an abundance of sunshine. On Saturday, clouds will mix with times of partial sun, and there'll be some scattered showers trying to pop, especially inland away from the coast, during the course of the afternoon. High temperatures away from an easterly sea breeze into the mid-70s. On Sunday, it's mostly cloudy with a better chance for some showers, the high temperature near 80. For WATD, I'm meteorologist Josh Nichols.
0: Thanks so much, Josh. We are looking at 84 degrees outside a broadcast house here in Marshfield. 5:53 on the South Shore. That's your traffic and weather brought to you by the South Shore YMCA. We're closing up the program next.
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0: Quinn Kelly with you here, 95.9 WATD. Coming down to the end of the program, folks. Well, we are over the hump and into the back half of the weekend, or of the week, I should say. Weekend is coming into focus here. We've got a loaded talk box coming up tonight, as we always do. Kicking off with Jared Valenzuela and the JV team on your way in just a moment here out of the 6 o'clock news. We've got Miles on Motorsports, the Gary Levitt Show, and the Francesca Luca Show on tap as well. 6 o'clock news is next. I'll see you tomorrow at 3.

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1: ABC News, I'm Michelle Franzen. Tariffs on Canadian goods put on hold for 3 days so the U.S. and Canada could continue talks. President Trump today hinting a deal may be close. Canadian imports, including steel, cheese, and autos, facing 50% tariff hikes. Here's ABC's Alex Pache.
2: This is a different provision, a different legal provision that they're using to basically justify this set of tariffs. This is something they're saying it's Section 338 of a 1930s era trade law that's never been used. Before trade analysts have actually described it as, quote, arguably dead law. So several said that it would almost immediately be challenged if these tariffs actually took effect.
1: Today, the U.S. hitting a grim financial milestone, marking $40 trillion with a T in national debt. The figure drawing new warnings that the pace of federal borrowing is unsustainable. In Las Vegas, the murder trial of rapper Tupac Shakur continuing this hour. This is ABC News. Costco is preparing to play a bigger role in the Medicare market aimed at giving seniors easier options. ABC's Rebecca Jarvis has details.
3: The wholesale giant is partnering with nonprofit insurer Scan to bring Medicare Advantage plans to two states and a Medicare supplement plan to a third state. The new Medicare plans won't come with a Costco membership thrown in. That isn't allowed under federal rules. The plans will be sold in Costco stores and through traditional channels like insurance agents and websites. Whether or not you qualify for these plans will depend on the final plan design, the approved service area, and the type of plan offered.
1: There are reports another Navy ship experienced operational issues in the past few months, the USS Benfold destroyer losing power in the South China Sea. That led to the collapse of the ship's water system. Crews say that they did not have working toilets, potable water, or air conditioning for days. I'm Michelle Franzen, ABC News.
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6: 84 degrees outside of our South Shore studios at 6:02. Good evening. I'm Dan McCready, WATD News, and the news being brought to you by Tiny and Sons Glass. His boys do a good job. 1-888-64-TINYS. There was a voir dire of a potential defense witness during the Lindsay Clancy trial today of Dr. Emily Thorndike, who worked at McLean Hospital as a social worker before leaving in 2021. She told defense attorney Kevin Reddington she agreed with claims about the quality of care available to a patient like Lindsay on a holiday weekend.
7: Is that Lindsay went in on New Year's Eve with some fairly serious symptomology. Right. Is that correct?
8: Yes.
7: And Patrick indicated that they were, quite frankly, pretty bluntly disgusted with the help and the care that was allegedly offered to her, right?
8: Right.
7: And you were upset about what you felt was a misleading of this witness based on the questions that were asked. Is that right?
8: Yes.
7: And Patrick had made reference to the fact that she was doing coloring and she was in the groups that were sitting there dealing with the clay and that they felt that it was not, bluntly, any help?
8: Yes, and there's very minimal family contact when the main treatment team is not there, so it's not abnormal that families wouldn't be getting regular or in-depth updates of what's going on. You're supposed to wait until the treatment team comes back, whether it's on a Monday or in this case a Tuesday, since Monday was a holiday. That's the team who's going to be working with the patient, so most updates and communication with family and with providers aren't going to happen over the weekend either.
6: She was then questioned by Assistant District Attorney Shannon Buckingham in regards to her familiarity with this particular case.
9: The Commonwealth didn't ask about his opinions of the status of the hospital, but did just verify with reference to records whether or not he knew his wife participated in particular things that were contained within the records. Did you see that in the testimony?
8: Yes.
9: And so you're aware that the testimony actually was that the question was, were you aware that she declined groups?
8: Yes.
9: And that's based on records you've never seen, right?
8: Correct.
9: And as far as the contact with the staff and the doctors, meaning nurses or social workers or whatnot, mm-hmm. You haven't reviewed any of those records, right?
8: I have not.
9: And so you don't know the extent you don't know the extent of what the interaction was with the nurse and the patient, sure. Do you?
8: I mean, there are some general guidelines that you have to follow. I can't tell you the content within them, but for example, mental health specialists, you're not supposed to meet with a patient longer than 20 minutes because you have other things to do. So I can't speak specifically to what happened in those conversations, but I know the general gist of how everybody's role works.
6: While saying he found Dr. Thorndike credible, Judge William Sullivan ultimately ruled against her being called as a witness.
5: There also in the records here is a list of whatever programs were offered and also when they were offered. So if there's a question of less programs being offered on a holiday than during the week, those are contained in the records. So I'm going to deny the defendant's motion to call this witness, but I am going to allow the defendant, if the defendant wishes, to submit those McLean's records specifically regarding the staffing and the programs that are available, not just on that weekend, but for the week, and I think there's records in there for the week before.
6: The 36-year-old Clancy is charged with killing her children, 5-year-old Cora, 3-year-old Dawson, and 8-month-old Callan in the family's Duxbury home on January 24, 2023, with her attorney arguing she should not be held criminally responsible because she was suffering from postpartum psychosis when she strangled them and then attempted to kill herself. Marshfield's new town administrator is on the job. Ted Langill started on Monday and tells WATD News that he met with staff on his first day.
10: It was a good start. It was had a lot of good discussions with some staff already and looking over some stuff. And so it was a very productive first day and kind of setting some goals with staff and members, especially obviously with the budget, and created some schedules for meetings and to have ongoing reviews of different numbers and revenue.
6: It's been over a year since Marshfield has had a permanent town administrator.
10: It's been a long time coming over the last year plus of not having someone in the position, and that's, I think, been rough on a lot of people, so it's nice to turn that corner.
6: Langill left his longtime chief executive officer position in Weymouth to take the Marshfield job.
10: Just felt like a good fit. It's the only place I applied to was Marshfield because of how good of a fit it was, and I was lucky enough eventually to be chosen, and I think it's going to be a great time here, and I think we're going to have a lot of success. I think we have some great people on the board, and I know we have a lot of great staff members here, department heads and others, so I think all the tools and people are there to be successful, and it just needed, I think, someone at the top to organize it all.
6: Langill fills the town administrator position that was vacated in April 2025 when Mike Maresco and the town parted ways. The position has since been filled by part-time administrators. WATD News Time 6:08. Traffic on the Nines next.
11: Just last summer, Joe Weatherby took his son, Joe Jr., on his first deep-sea fishing trip. The water was beautiful after a red sky night, and Joe had broke out his fisherman's hat with every lucky bobble he had. All signs pointed to a big day for the Weatherbys. And wouldn't you know it, after just an hour out on the ocean, Joe Jr. caught the big one, a real whopper of a fish, a 4-foot, 50-pound Boston hake. It took all of Joe Jr.'s might to reel it in, but he sure made Dad proud. Back on the dock, Joe Sr. beamed with pride as his son posed for a picture with his catch. But as it turned out, that old hake had a little fight left in him. The fish wriggled free from Joe Jr.'s grasp, flew through the air, and landed right on the Harbor Master's SUV, smashing through the windshield. How's that for the one that got away?
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6: 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Time for traffic on the Nines, and here's Tim McKinney.
13: Thank you very much, Dan. Good evening, everyone. First off, Expressway northbound, as usual, you're heavy from the Braintree split to Freeport Street. Southbound, you're slow from the O'Neill Tunnel to the on-ramp from Freeport Street, and then again from Granite Ave down to the Braintree split. 93 northbound, a little slow from 95 to 24. You have a crash northbound at Route 28, exit 5. After that, a little slow between the Zakin Bridge and Spot Pond Road. Southbound, you're slow from the Lever Connector to the O'Neill Tunnel. Then again, from the Braintree split down to 24. You have another crash on 93 southbound You have a crash both ways at Route 28, so be careful in that area. O'Neill Tunnel northbound, you're slow to the Storrow Drive Leverett Circle exit. Route 3 on the South Shore, you're slow from the split down to 18. You ease out, then you're slow from Kingston, Route 3A, Main Street to Long Pond Road in Plymouth. 495 southbound, a little slow from Route 1 to 95. Then again from 24 to 44. Route 6 on the Cape, westbound, you're slow approaching the Sagamore Bridge from Route 130. 95 southbound, a little slow from 109 to 93. Then again from 140 to 152. 24 southbound, you have a crash at Harrison Boulevard. Route 44, you're looking all right. Traffic on the nines every weekday morning. I'm Tim McKinney for WATD.
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6: Taking a look at sports, at the top of the seventh, the Red Sox are tied with the Arizona Diamondbacks 5-5. The Bridgewater Little League gearing up for their first game in the Little League World Series tonight in Williamsport, Pennsylvania. The Bridgewater team representing New England takes on New Jersey at 7. And the New England Revolution will face off with DC United tonight. That will be at 7:30 in the nation's capital. South Shore weather with meteorologist Josh Nichols next on WATD, being brought to you by Hingham Lumber. 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
18: It turned out to be a decent afternoon across Greater Boston, the Metro South, and the South Shore. Kind of toasty, though. Temperatures topping out in the middle and upper 80s, especially inland. Only our coastal extremities had a little bit of limited heat relief. But at least the humidity levels were coming down during the course of the afternoon. Coming up for tonight, we should find a mainly clear sky. Overnight low temperatures will be into the mid-60s. Now for tomorrow, we'll start out with some sunshine. We'll end with clouds. I think there will be some scattered showers developing by evening. High temperatures will be into the mid-80s. For tomorrow night, we'll look for some of those showers and then some partial clearing. Overnight low temperatures will be near 60. On Friday, it's mostly sunny. Looks like a fine day. The high temperature near 80. The breeze coming in out of the north. On Saturday, we'll see clouds, limited sun, Some pop-up showers later in the day. Away from the coast, the high temperature in the mid-70s, and it's mostly cloudy for Sunday with some scattered showers, the high near 80. For WATD, I'm meteorologist Josh Nichols.
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14: Sure, there are plenty of experts telling you what you should think about when you hear the latest headlines. 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What's happening in the South Shore? 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They aren't professional pundits. 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The JV team. Here's your host, Jared Valenzuela.
20: And a very happy Wednesday to you, Plymouth County, Marshfield. Those listening far and wide, except Sandra Wright, welcome to the JV team. I am your host, Jared Valenzuela, coming to you live from 95.9. WATD, Corey is coming in hot, but Tom's here.
21: It's great to be with you guys.
20: Tim's behind the glass.
13: Yes, good evening.
20: Thank you, sir. We're going to cut to the chase pretty quick tonight. We got some fun stuff to get to. End of the program, we have a guest calling in. His name is Pete Sepp. He is the head of the nonprofit, nonpartisan National Taxpayers Union. We're just going to talk about some of the stuff that they're up to. He'll be calling into the 6:45 segment, so I'm going to have to be on my best behavior and make sure we stick strictly to the clock because we have not been good at that. I have not been good at that in like 8 years, so maybe tonight will be
13: It's just been the past couple of weeks, but you get passionate, you get on a roll, it's okay.
20: I do. I'm going to remember to take that break. Middle of the program, if I don't get passionate and on a roll again for the opening segment, we'll talk a little bit about Red Sox, perhaps. Tom's at the game on now. It's a tie ball game, what, 4-4?
21: 5-5, top of the seventh.
20: Here we go. Offense waking back up again. So, might talk a little bit more about them. Roman Anthony on his way back. Trevor Story going, what, 0-3 with 2 strikeouts in Worcester? So maybe Trevor Story should...
21: He got a hit in his first game in Worcester, though.
20: Oh, okay. All right. Reinforcements on the way for the Sox. But as we committed to open this program, as Corey gets himself settled in here, we're just going to continue the conversation from last week, and we'll do this again next week on the happenings of Plymouth County and what is the most competitive Republican primary in Massachusetts, the Republican primary for Plymouth County Commissioner, which Corey is one of three candidates. There is, a former Democrat commissioner attempting to run again for his, 18th time, and Commissioner, the incumbent, Commissioner Wright, was featured at length in an incredible expose by the South Shore Times.
13: Scathing.
20: And Corey, I think as you posted today, which was great, I mean, it was an incredible bait and switch, right? He's my friend. Posted for 124 and then bait and switch it into a contracted job at 185.
22: Yeah,
20: a year.
22: You should have just advertised it at the 185 and maybe you get way better candidates.
20: Well, because they knew that. That's probably what would have happened.
22: Yep.
20: That's absolutely probably what would have happened. So we'll dive in.
22: What's crazy, too, is there's a Republican forum coming up. Guess what? The candidates that are running for the most competitive contested race yep. in the state can't talk there.
20: Really?
22: You're just going to go around and work the room.
20: Oh, interesting. That's an interesting...
22: Big waste of time.
20: Who declared that?
22: I don't know. I got a message from someone about it, and that's what they said.
20: Who did you get the message from?
22: They said, unfortunately, there's no room.
20: Who did you get the message from? I'm just curious.
22: Hold on. I'll find it and let you know.
20: Thank you. Well, no, we can talk about it on the air because there are some people within the Republican circles that are continuing to try and manipulate these results in the direction. So whoever that was that sent Corey that message, if you're listening, what are you standing on? And this is the part that drives me nuts, especially with the Facebook keyboard warriors that exist out there or these people that just live in social media land. It's verifiable fact. It's indisputable fact. Tony O'Brien is a former Democrat county commissioner who sold land to continue cashing a paycheck for himself. Indisputable. It's a fact. As much as water is wet, that's a fact. Sandra Wright absolutely colluded and betrayed me and betrayed the party so she could go on some merry adventure with Greg Hanley, the Democrat, and they have completely and totally upended Plymouth County. In completely undone the years of good work and relationships that we built up with these communities, these communities aren't going to look. I mean, the job is now on par, being paid on par similarly to what the town, like the administrator in Rockland is getting paid.
22: Yep.
20: And I've railed about that on the air here.
22: That's preposterous, considering in the hierarchy of where the registry sits in salaries.

0: within the registry. Where does that salary fit?
1: So when this is all said and done, this person will be the highest paid person in the county.
0: How is that possible?
1: Because Sandra Wright did it. Sandra Wright goosed a sweetheart deal over to her buddy. And she said it, my dear friend. She goosed him a sweetheart deal.
0: Unbelievable.
1: And here's the thing, right? So her and Tony, I think, more, they like the attention, right? They enjoy walking into a room being recognized. She sent some incredibly bizarre texts to Corey last week. I don't know if he wants to read some of them on the air about how he's not the GOP and she is the GOP. Bizarre crap that, candidly, I mean, she thought she was texting me, apparently. That's what she kept saying. And here's the takeaway.
0: She thought, I don't know if she thought you were writing
1: Maybe I had your phone.
0: I have zero idea. You have my phone. Maybe you're like, you have my iMessage. I have no idea because this stuff's lunacy.
1: Does anybody out there think that Corey Welts lets anybody do anything for Corey Welts in that? So, Tom, do you think that Corey's like...
2: I can't imagine.
1: No. And here's the thing. And I'll let Corey read it. Here's the thing, right? And I said this at the Hanover Republican Town Committee last night. Here's what it all boils down to. If you're a Republican voter still thinking about voting for her or voting for Tony, they think you're stupid. They do. I mean, somebody asked me last night, why would she do this? And I said, it's simple. She thinks you're stupid, and she thinks you're not paying attention. And the comments she makes at Corey lend credibility to that, right? Because she thinks I'm just feeding Corey everything. Newsflash. YouTube.com/PlymouthCountyGov. You can watch these meetings. Corey's watching these meetings. Everything we talk about here isn't just hyperbole.
0: It's live for everybody to see.
1: It's live. It's online. You know, she claims we left her a mess. Back to the South Shore Times article. And this is what I think is interesting. She had some quote. And again, if you're a Republican out there, I'm a hard and fast Republican who stood against this sweetheart backroom deal, this bait and switch sneaky deal that she gave to the individual that's coming on board. But the thing is, she says, I'm a thorn in her side. Now, if you're a Republican voter out there, wouldn't you think, well, wait a minute, why is there a problem between the – it's a three-member board. It's not like we're in Congress here where there's like 200 other Republicans that need to get in line. It's a three-member board.
0: It's pretty easy to see when you see how the votes went what the problem
1: right.
0: is.
1: 2-1.
0: One of them siding with the Democrat.
1: Right. 2-1. Hanley and Wright.
0: One siding with the Democrat to spend more money that you do not have to.
1: Correct.
0: That is not very Republican. That's not very conservative. That doesn't align with our party. That doesn't align with our values, especially when you hired the people to fill the position, 8 months earlier?
1: Yep.
0: Who you then had to fire the next day after that meeting.
1: Yep.
0: That makes no sense. Like, legit, no one can figure out when she tried to explain it to a room of Republican voters, she had no answer.
1: Yeah.
0: None.
1: And nor would she.
0: Well, at that point, she hadn't fired. They hadn't fired the other two.
1: Right, but we knew it was coming. I mean, she put it on the agenda.
0: Yeah,
1: she lied. I do want to make sure that this part of the record is correct. She outright lied to the South Shore Times when she said that Treasurer Tom O'Brien recommended this. Treasurer Tom O'Brien absolutely, unequivocally, in no way, shape, manner, or form recommended firing anybody, and in no way, shape, manner, or form recommended any of this. She lied. If you're out there.
0: They didn't fact check her on that?
1: No, they did. I mean, they did. Tom's quote was in there, fact checking her. So, no, she was fact checked. Okay. I mean, they did a good job of exposing her
0: for
1: the fraud.
0: I thought the article was pretty good. Yeah.
1: It was. No, she exposed her for the fraud, the phony, and the liar that she is. Again, I want to pivot this back because Corey is running, and Corey is the candidate that will get this thing back on track. And this is what happens. Look, Greg Hanley, fine guy. I realize within a month, he's a man child. He's an immature child who wants to sit there and play Tammany Hall style politics with Plymouth County. I mean, let's be real, right? When I was first sworn in, he sat me down and he looked at me dead in the eye and he said, you want patronage? You go to the registry of deeds. You want patronage? You need to get a friend a job. You go to the registry or you go to the maintenance department.
0: It's not the point of government.
1: Exactly. And I thought to myself, this is stupid. That's stupid.
0: It's the stupidest thing I could ever hear.
1: It's the dumbest thing I've ever heard.
0: Mouth.
1: Right.
0: You're the other reason why no one should ever vote for you, because that's not government's job.
1: 1,000%.
0: That's government's job to give people jobs in the backs of taxpayers.
1: And that's when I realized, and that was like 2 months into my first term. This is 5.5 years ago. This is 2 months into my first term. And that's when I realized this guy is an effing clown. He's an effing clown. Everywhere he goes, everything turns to crap, right? And there are certain issues that I won't talk about on here, but there are one that I will.

0: York town manager, right? They booted him barely a year into that job because they saw the guy is a joke. And you know what? I can't control it. I can't control who the people of Plymouth County send to the board to serve that I serve with. But what can be controlled is not voting with him, not listening to him, not falling for him, not being susceptible to his childish, cartoonish view of government, the deal making, the crap that comes out of his mouth. Every time he talks, at least every other meeting, he's always trying to invoke the rule of necessity incorrectly because he has no idea what he's talking about. Another thing that I'm trying to figure out is he keeps talking about breakage in the budget. I don't know what that is. Nobody knows what breakage means.
1: What is breakage?
0: I don't. In the budget? I do not know. It has been.
1: You either have a surplus or you're in a deficit.
0: What he considers breakage, I think, now this is a term he's invented. It's kind of like I watched The Office. There was a great scene in The Office when Daryl and Michael are going to an interview and Daryl will jokingly tell Michael a new word that is completely made up. It was like hippity bippity or something. And Daryl's like, I don't feel bad for doing this. Like, I think breakage is just a word made up.
1: Yeah.
0: To Greg. So, like, Sandy believes that this individual is helping her. He has gone around to Democrats. He was at apparently a Democrat town committee event last week, pumping up Rhonda Nyman. Duh, Sandy. Hello. So you abandon and ditch me, stab me in the back, betray the party, have gone on this bizarre betray people you hired, gone on this bizarre 8-month obsession with me within the party, and then you know the text she sent Corey. I've lost friends. Round Republicans have a petition and got rid of me. By the way, I think she meant Young, but she couldn't be bothered to spell it or correct it.
1: Simply just trying to find out how after the Republican meeting, town meeting we were at, she just didn't change her tune about that vote and realized it was going to be. It wasn't gonna go well for her,
0: because she didn't
1: stay the course. She stayed her course, dude. She did not change her vote.
0: No, matter of fact,
1: she was stupefied.
0: She was gleeful. She was gleeful. I mean, think about how disgusting and disgraceful it is. You just upended two people's careers for no reason.
1: Yep, that you just hired.
0: You're right. No write up. They were never written up. They were never cited for any malfeasance. They are two people with master's degrees who have varying degrees of experience, years and years of experience.
1: Not only that.
0: In municipal and state government.
1: She gave them no contracts, but she gave this guy a 3-year contract.
0: Well, Corey, he was lobbying. Oh, no. It's Corey. She didn't give him a contract. Here's another lie she's telling. We didn't give him a contract. It's an agreement. It's not a contract.
1: That's a contract.
0: No, Corey, come on now. It's only 3 years, and it's only he can be terminated for just cause. And by the way, even if he has just cause to be terminated, it has to be unanimous, 3-0. So in effect, it's a guaranteed 3-year contract.
1: Correct.
0: But no, she's lying to everyone. And to your point, and when you said you don't understand how after that meeting she could still go through with it, I will come back to what I said at the top of this segment. She thinks you're stupid. She thinks Republican primary voters are stupid, and she lies. When her mouth is moving, she is lying. She's been caught lying. She's been dead wrong in everything she has said. She sent a text blast. We talked about it last week, saying that we built roads, bridges, and dams with CARES money. What the hell? That is a
1: dam. Is there even a spot for a dam in Plymouth County?
0: Using an AI.
1: Know.
0: There's one in Rockland.
1: Oh, well,
0: there's a little dam there.
1: Little dams.
2: Beavers built more dams than the CARES Act did.
0: Bingo, Tom. There you go. But, like, she's so dishonest, and this is where I think she is so dishonest. She is such a fraud, she doesn't even use a real picture of herself on Facebook. It's an AI-generated picture of herself. She has never once, at any point in the 15 years I've known her, ever looked like that. Ever. It's a fake picture. She's a liar, and she's a fraud. She can't even be honest with her Facebook pictures.
1: That is hilarious.
0: It's an AI picture. She's lying. And again, to your...
1: There's no AI pictures if you go to my Facebook page.
0: No, there is not. A beautiful picture of the Welch family at the Spire Center in Plymouth, supporting local small businesses in Plymouth. You know where Sandra Wright is every weekend, Tom?
2: Where's that?
0: New Hampshire.
1: Nice.
2: I like New Hampshire.
0: I love New Hampshire.
1: I like New Hampshire.
0: But I'm not going to sit here and pretend like I give a crap about Plymouth County while I'm running off to New Hampshire and wondering why I still live in Massachusetts when I don't have to pay. She wondered in a Facebook post why she's still here because New Hampshire, there's no sales tax on clothes. Newsflash, there's no sales tax on clothes.

0: unequivocally most abysmal, dishonest, lying candidates I've ever seen in my life. But I do want Corey, and we'll do this next week too, to talk about truly why he's running. I mean, he's running because he cares about the county.
1: I run on issues.
0: Exactly.
1: And that's it. I focus on issues. There's no room for personal attacks in politics. I mean, you shouldn't have to do that stuff.
0: It's calling balls and
1: strikes. It's strictly on your record and things you've done as an elected official and as a representative making decisions on behalf of the people. It's pretty simple. So, you know, that's how I run. I actually hate politics. I'm just not a person to play politics. I don't like the games. It's either right or wrong answer, and you're going to get balls and strikes and nuts and bolts with me. That's it.
0: Right.
1: And you're not going to get no fluff. I don't have time for fluff. I'm very busy, literally insanely busy. It's disgusting how busy I am.
0: But
1: so I just don't have time for BS.
0: But
1: none.
0: You're not gonna,
1: zero.
0: But you're not going to violate the open meeting law with Greg Hanley, like Sandra Wright has done several times. You're not going to take his phone calls on the side.
1: I don't even think I'll have his number.
0: No, exactly. And you're not going to manipulate job positions for Greg Hanley's friends, right?
1: I would never manipulate a job position for anybody.
0: And you're not going to sit and meet with Democrats and encourage them to run against other Republicans instead of running against you like Sandra Wright did.
1: There's a better chance of an asteroid hitting me right now than that happening.
0: That could actually happen, though, Tom. Remember the one that hit Mass Bay recently?
2: Yes,
0: so that
2: absolutely.
0: I'd
1: still dodge it.
0: You would. No, Corey's very nimble on his feet. all right, let's do this. Let's get a real estate update with Corey when we return. We can talk a little bit of socks, talk a little bit of why Corey is running for county commissioner. I will just programming note, next week we will talk purely about Corey's candidacy in the first 15 minutes next week. And then after that, we're going to throw the phone lines open to any Republican primary candidate that is running on the September 1st Republican primary. Early voting starts Saturday. Vote well. She's literally the last name on the ballot. Last name on the ballot for the last office on the ballot. But we do have at least one candidate for governor confirmed, at least one candidate for lieutenant governor confirmed calling in, maybe another candidate for lieutenant governor. So if you are participating in the Republican primary next September 1st, next Wednesday, is the show before that. So call in, make your pitch, tell us why people should vote for you on September 1st. So I'm looking forward to having
1: I want to say it's great because I'm sure not everybody I know knows that I'm running for this position, but it's funny because people keep going into the voting booth and sending me pictures.
0: Yeah.
1: Like, oh my God, I'm voting for you.
0: There we go.
1: Absolutely pretty hilarious.
0: Yeah, people, it's fun, isn't it? Well, the thing is, Corey's done a lot of great work for a lot of people. Here's what makes Corey such a great, and then we'll do the real estate update and then we'll come back, talk a little socks, maybe a little more Corey. What makes Corey such a great candidate is he has helped hundreds, maybe thousands of families get into homes
1: thousands.
0: In Plymouth County.
1: Thousands.
0: Thousands of families are in homes in Plymouth County because of Corey's tenacity, hard work, and dedication. Corey shows up, unlike Commissioner Sandra Wright, who blows off meetings, insisted on putting herself on the retirement board, blows off those meetings, but makes it to a swanky private fireworks show at Davio's. Corey does the work. Corey doesn't blow things off.
1: All people need to know about is, if you listen to this radio show and you hear me every week about how I help people sell their homes and I save them money, I'm not out there charging these crazy commissions. Mm-hmm. I'm out there getting paid less to really help people. Like, that's the kind of person I am.
0: Yep.
1: I go above and beyond. I help people out. I'm literally, you know, with my knowledge and expertise, I literally probably should be charging more based on what I know. But you don't ever want to find out what I know. You want your real estate transaction to go up smoothly with no hiccups. But if it ever does hit the fan, trust me, I've been there. I've seen it. I've dealt with it. I've been able to solve some of the most difficult problems in real estate. I've been able to sell some extremely difficult homes to sell that no one else would even try to sell, given the title issues, the IRS liens, the Master UR liens, you name it.
0: The guy that was in jail?
1: Yeah, I had to bail a seller out of jail 5 days before closing. I had to find him in jail first. Me and Jared were calling jails. We found him.
0: We found him.
1: We got the closing done on time.
0: Yep.
1: That's what we do. So I'm used to difficult stuff, and I don't charge these crazy commissions, and I probably should, because I guarantee you my knowledge of real estate will blow anybody's away in the state of Massachusetts as far as mortgage goes and real estate goes. There's nothing I haven't done or come across. So that's what you get with me, Corey Welch, Boom Realty, also running for Plymouth County Commissioner. Vote for me on before September 1 for the primary, and hopefully I make it through to the general. I appreciate it.

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0: And we are back. Tim just had an aha moment, though.
1: Yes, I know this by Modest Mouse.
0: Of course. Immodest Mouse was the original. Yeah.
1: I like this different take, though.
0: I love this take of this song. Now, you know where I heard this take of this song? Was the OC, which was a guilty pleasure TV show of mine that debuted 23 years ago last week.
1: Oh, my God.
0: Yes, 2003. But I actually might like this version better than Modest Mouse's.
1: It's gentler.
0: It is. It is. All right, a little few minutes here before we get to Pete Sepp of the National Taxpayers Union. Again, if you want to learn more about Corey's campaign, just go to his Facebook page, Corey Welch for Plymouth County Commissioner. And again, if you're talking to Sandra Wright or Tony O'Brien out there, when their mouths are moving, they're lying. They're lying. They are liars. They do not operate in reality. They operate in whatever distorted version of reality they may be living in at this moment, which I can't tell for either one of them. So, Tom, let's get an update on the Red Sox here. Adley Rutschman has finally hit a couple of home runs, though I will say the idea that he was going to be some power bat, I think, was a little misplaced. I think he's a really good hitter. He's an excellent defensive catcher, and I'm still happy we have him. I don't mind the price tag that was paid for him, but a couple of things here that'll just set the table for you to munch on here. So Rutschman seems to be warming up finally. Roman Anthony seems to finally be working his way back. Brian Bayo is somehow like the best pitcher in baseball when he doesn't start. I think Tim has left the room and your mic is off. So say something for a moment. That one probably won't be on.
2: Is mine working?
0: Corey's is working. Talk, Tom. Tom is off. Corey is on. So just sticking with the program here, you just might have to move over to Corey's mic. There's the table setting. Yeah, Crochet too, right? I mean, Garrett Crochet
3: said that, you know, by the end of the year he could be pitching in two inning bursts, which would be huge in the postseason. Obviously, 2017 David Price was pitching in relief and he did really well for the Sox. But to your point, Brian Bayo, I believe in terms of relief pitchers that have at least 50 innings so far this year, he's qualified with the lowest ERA in baseball alongside Mason Miller, who's a very elite closer. But look, you know, credit to Alec Gamboa. I know he's been up and down this year as a depth guy, but he started a handful of games, many games in AAA over the past few years, and he started games in Korea. He gave them a clean 1.1 innings to start

0: the game as an opener last night, and that really put them in good position to have Bayo as the guy that, you know, sort of bridged the gap and, you know, ate 4.2 innings. But, you know, you look at a guy like Gamboa, and he has one of the highest arm slots as a left-handed pitcher in baseball. So he's given you a different look out there, and I think it's nice to be able to have someone. Sox have tried so many different guys in that role, and it just really didn't go well. And you even have some of your younger guys performing. Nick Sogard, the second baseman, hit his first career home run today. Mickey Gasper, the catcher from New Hampshire, who's DHing because Masataka Yoshida's injured, has homered in three straight games. And, you know, as Jared mentioned, Roman Anthony was great last night for the Portland Sea Dogs in his first rehab game. He went deep. Trevor Story, who has the sports hernia injury, who's been out since May, has played in a couple of rehab games. He's playing again in Worcester tonight, and as is Isaiah Kiner-Falefa, who has, you know, over a decade in the big league. So they have some veteran guys inching towards return in the, you know, very near future. So they're going to have some decisions to make in terms of roster moves. And even though they're not on this hot streak that they, you know, have been, had been on, I should say, they are 8-7 over their last 15 games, and they have potential to make it 9-7 here. Is they're tied right now, but you know, some of the pitching injuries are unfortunate. They're kind of thin on bullpen depth right now. This is why you have a lot of guys that people haven't heard of pitching, you know, in the back end of their bullpen, be it a Raymond Burgos, or Wyatt Olds, or Seth Martinez, and things of that nature. But you know, they're going to get guys healthy. They're going to get guys back, and you do have roster expansion on September 1st. So it'd be nice to see if they could get, you know, Franklin Arias up here and contributing in the middle infield. But, you know, they're keeping their heads above water, and the American League isn't very good this year, so they really are looking like a playoff contender, even if they have cooled off a bit. And I think it's just huge to have Bayo able to do what he does when you have guys like, you know, Peyton Tolley and Jake Bennett that are young and are mm-hmm. at their career high in innings. And, you know, we're obviously going to see them fade a little bit. And, you know, Patrick Sandoval is looking very, very human as of late.
1: And I think that's a good, Tim, if you don't mind throwing Tom's mic on, that would be helpful. I think that's a good point, though. Like, you know, some of these guys are definitely, reaching their end, but you know, you have some good talent coming back. You have some backfield talent that's on its way back.
0: Even a guy like Tanner Houck, who is an all-star in 2024, could be pitching for them again.
1: I don't even know who is in first place in the American League right now. Who is it?
0: I believe it would be Tampa Bay.
1: Is it Tampa Bay
0: There's not that many good teams in the American League. A lot of the teams that are competing for that third wild card spot have a losing record right now.
1: Right, and I mean, they don't. Yeah, I mean, it's not like Tampa Bay ever really has the staying power. So, hey, I mean, you know, Sox could go on a little bit of a run. I would like to see them hosting those wild card games potentially, yeah. Maybe even try and overtake Tampa Bay for the division. I don't see that particularly
0: happening. I don't know
1: if
0: they could, but they could probably overtake New York for a top wild card spot and get a home playoff series at a minimum.
1: Right. I mean, boy, wouldn't I love that. Pay for those playoff tickets.
0: And
1: all right.
0: Jared, here's one thing real quick is what does it say about, you know, baseball right now, that the Tampa Bay Rays and the Milwaukee Brewers have two of the best records. Those are two of your smallest markets. Those are two of your lower payroll teams.
2: We need a salary cap.
0: We need a salary cap. Right. These teams are able to contend. It's going to once somebody knocks off the Los Angeles Dodgers, and look, the Los Angeles Dodgers don't win the World Series every year. I remember the Red Sox beating the Dodgers in the World Series. Obviously, are they the favorites? Yeah, they're probably going to be the favorites every year, but teams can compete, and you don't need to suppress players' wages to allow teams to compete.
1: Right, and we need a salary floor, so that way
0: 1,000%.
1: So that way these teams don't do this crap. All right, that Sports Sox segment with Tom is brought to you by Luke's Liquors. 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Again, that is Luke's Liquors in Rockland. I mean, in Rockland, Canton, Hanson, and Manomet. The summer still continues on. 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
1: 1, 2, 3, 4. 1, 2.

0: And we are back here, the JV team with Jared, Corey, and Tom. Tim behind the glass. And on the line here is Pete Sepp. Pete leads the nonprofit, nonpartisan, national taxpayers unions, government affairs, public relations, and development activities. Pete also oversees strategic planning for NTU and its staff, supervises the research and educational operations of the National Taxpayers Union Foundation. Since beginning his service with NTU in 1988, Pete has written and edited numerous policy papers, informational publications, and activist manuals, as well as studies on topics such as congressional perquisites. I don't know if I read that right. Citizen-initiated tax revolts, antitrust and competition regulation, and Pentagon spending. He has testified before Congress on matters ranging from government-sponsored enterprises and lending to Medicare and federal pension reforms, from underground infrastructure to small business taxpayer concerns. He's lectured in the U.S. and abroad on issues such as tax administration reform and has lobbied on numerous legislative matters, including the IRS Restructuring and Reform Act and successive proposals, the Balanced Budget Constitutional Amendment, and the Whistleblower Protection Enhancement Act. Pete has appeared on every major television network and regularly provides interviews and commentaries on cable channels such as CNN, CNBC, and Fox Business. He's a frequent guest on radio programs from coast to coast and has been widely featured in print media, including the New York Times, the Chicago Tribune, U.S. News and World Report, the Washington Post, the Wall Street Journal, USA Today, Forbes, and Money Magazine. Coming on to the JV team is Pete Sepp. Welcome back, sir. How are you?
1: Great to be here, and that's a long-winded biography, isn't it?
0: It is, but you know, I really enjoyed the part where you've been on far more legitimate broadcasts than the JV team with Jared Valenzuela, so thank you for being with us tonight.
1: Oh, of course. This is quite the legitimate broadcast on quite the legitimate issue.
0: It is. It is. This is the number one rated radio program in the 6:15 to 7 p.m. time slot in the Marshfield broadcast area on Wednesday. So we're happy to have you. So we'll get right into it. We're at the end of the show, so we do only have about 10 minutes with you. But real quick, I'll just kick it off with, tell the listeners, you know, we're all pretty conservative here, what the National Taxpayers Union is. And just provide quick overview on your new issues brief, and I think this is really interesting, and I started doing a little bit of reading on this myself. Sound policies, not subsidies, data center equipment tax exemptions. So are government entities really giving data centers tax exemptions around the country? Is that something we're starting to see happening?
2: Mari Healy did.
0: There we go. I think that's another question, Tom. We'll have you ask that one next.
1: Yeah, absolutely. So my organization was founded back in 1969 as a citizen group to work for lower fare, simpler taxes, less wasteful government spending, economic freedom at all levels. And the late, great Barbara Anderson of Prop 2.5.
0: St. Barbara Anderson, first of her name.
1: Our board of directors. And she was one fantastic taxpayer activist. And in her tradition, what we're trying to do here is reach out to local communities who have legitimate and sometimes not so legitimate concerns about tax and spending policies toward data centers. It's the hot topic, I mean, everywhere across the country. And it's important that we get a little history of what is and what isn't a taxpayer subsidy.
0: I agree. Tom?
2: Yeah. So,
1: that's really what our paper is all about. It's one of three about tax policy toward data centers that we'll be putting out.
0: Great. Yeah, we love that. I mean, look, you know, we talk about subsidies. I mean, I'm a firm believer in let the marketplace decide these things at the end of the day. And I mean, I'm starting to read up on data centers, but I get the sense that if they're sort of connected to some like big tech company, I don't think they need the money, do they? Right, Tom?
2: No, 1,000%. I think it's just another form of corporate welfare, and you don't want private business, and you don't want the government picking winners and losers when it comes to business. So,
0: Your mic is now off, Corey. I don't understand.
2: So, people,
3: Not only that, but who would want to open a data center in Massachusetts? We have the highest electricity cost in the country. That doesn't even make any sense to me.
1: Well, yeah, Massachusetts is already behind the eight ball for that reason, just kind of like the state I live in, Maryland. I mean, there's not much attractive in terms of tax climate or electricity costs in my state either, and yet we have communities banning data centers when they have a lot of promise to actually shoulder part of the load of modernizing the electricity grid They can help to reduce residential property taxes by contributing a whole lot to the tax base. The key is just getting the policy right. I don't believe in corporate welfare either. I don't believe in government picking winners and losers. Unfortunately, the governor's policy of getting rid of what she calls sales tax exemptions that are subsidies has it backward, okay? The reason you have an exemption for certain equipment that goes into a business, whether it's making airplanes or computers or chocolate bonbons, whatever it is, you don't want pyramiding of sales tax. If the business pays sales tax on a conveyor belt or a computer server or a cash register, that gets passed along to the consumer on top of the sales tax that the consumer's already paying. Before you know it, you have what's called a European-style value-added tax,
4: right,
1: where the sales tax rates are north of 20%. We don't want that. Massachusetts is one of 41 states that exempt what is called by right machinery and agricultural equipment, all of the stuff that goes into making goods and sometimes services for final retail sale. They do that, again, to prevent the pyramiding effect so that only the end product is subject to sales tax. Well, Massachusetts does that for most industries. In fact, virtually any industry, it's automatic. They claim it on their tax return, the sales tax returns, and they get the exemption. Well, for data centers, it was already a different story. They did not have a by right exemption. They had to apply for an exemption and get one under the permission of the government. So the situation was already discriminatory against data centers, and now the governor is saying, well, we're going to make the discrimination worse. Nothing that a data center needs for equipment to produce its product is going to be exempt from sales tax. That's wrong. That's just inconsistent tax policy.
3: Yeah, selective enforcement.
1: Very careful. Yeah. And so we got a real problem here in the terminology that politicians are using to describe what's really going on here. They are calling it a special tax break or a subsidy. Well, when it comes to a sales tax exemption for a data center's equipment, that's something that other manufacturers get without even having to apply for it.
0: Right. It just doesn't make any sense. Again, government picking, I think, winners and losers. And, you know, again, Governor Healey, you know, paused our state's data center sales tax exemption in June. No clear timeline for its return. Can you just talk about why the governor's logic is short-sighted in that one?
1: Yeah, it's totally short-sighted because whether it's called a moratorium, a temporary period of time to examine the issue, or in the governor's case, just no timeline at all as to when the exemption is going to be allowed again, whether it's by right or by application, I mean, that is essentially sitting out the data center development race. And it is a race. If you say we're going to take a year or 2 years out, it might as well be 20 years. These things are happening quickly all over the country. It's not just the fact that high-tech areas, several of which are in Massachusetts or in New Jersey or in California. It's areas all over the country. It's kind of the democratization of the tech revolution. Oklahoma and Texas and other places. Communities that say, if you want to build a data center here, there are clear rules. We want you to pay for your own power. We want you to develop a water supply that you pay for. We don't want special tax breaks. We're just going to give you even Steven treatment that all kinds of businesses get. If you as a community establish those kinds of rules, you're going to benefit from a bigger tax base that's going to keep residential property taxes low. It's happening 20 miles from where I'm talking to you now, across the Potomac River in Virginia, a place called Loudoun County, which now has almost half of its property tax base attributable to data centers. They have cut residential property taxes several years running now. In the dumb county I live in Maryland, where they're banning data centers, my taxes just went up almost $1,000 on my house.
3: Yeah, I mean, I would love to have a data center in my town because my taxes are through the roof. I think I'm paying almost 15, 16, 16 grand a year. It's absolutely crazy.
4: Let's not pretend, Corey, though. If they built a data center, your taxes wouldn't go down. They
3: this is Massachusetts.
4: Go up slightly less than they ordinarily would.
3: Exactly.
1: Yeah, and you know, the interesting thing here is it's happening not just on a statewide level, it's happening locality by locality. You know, I understand Middleborough in the area there has proposed a townwide ban, but Lakeville is saying, okay, we're going to pass bylaws to regulate data centers. You know, those
3: That's smart.
1: Yes.
3: Lakeville and Middleborough both have municipal electric, so have a lot cheaper electricity costs, which is probably why a data center would target those towns. I think it's very foolish. I mean, I would think Middleborough, knowing the political background of that town, they would probably have been a lot smarter than that. But that's shocking to hear. But Lakeville is a great town. I'm actually going to be listing a home in Lakeville this week. So, hey.
4: There you go.
1: Outstanding. And see, those are the two different approaches. Don't ban them. Don't say we're going to take 2 years to study it. Pass sensible laws and leave it alone.
4: Right. All right. Well, Pete, thank you so much for joining us. We'll have you on again soon. We really appreciate
3: the work
4: you're doing. Yeah, the National Taxpayers Union. He is Pete Sepp, president of the National Taxpayers Union, calling in tonight on his issue brief, Sound Policies, Not Subsidies, Data Center Equipment Tax Exemptions. 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Stay tuned. 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
1: ABC News, I'm Michelle Franzen. In Massachusetts today, the jury dismissed earlier in the murder trial of Lindsay Clancy due to what the judge described as an unforeseen circumstance. The mother is charged in the killing of her three children in 2023. Defense attorneys claim Clancy did not receive proper medical treatment for postpartum psychosis. Here's ABC's Peter Haralambos.
2: A bit of a surprise. The jury actually was just sent back for lunch. As they got back from that break, they were told they were actually going to go home for the day. The judge really not providing many details. He said this was unavoidable. He also told the jury not to speculate about what this is.
1: A new round of tariffs set to take an effect on Canadian goods now on hold for 3 days. President Trump says so talks could continue. But today the president says a deal may be close. Merck and Moderna announced their experimental mRNA personalized cancer therapy vaccine succeeded in large late-stage trial. The FDA has not indicated when or if it might approve the treatment. This is ABC News. In California, the search for a missing woman from Fairfield has now turned into a criminal investigation.
3: Chantel Brooks, known as CeCe, went missing over a month ago. The 36-year-old was seen leaving her job as a desk clerk at a hotel on July 17th, and then she disappeared. Initially, police said it was just a missing persons case, but now they believe her disappearance did involve foul play. Dozens of search warrants have been served. Her brother says they're in the dark and want to know what police know.
4: Like, hold on, what's going on? Is there, like, new information that we didn't find out?
3: Fairfield police are not saying why they now believe foul play was involved. Her family says they're mad and frustrated. Alex Stone, ABC News.
1: ABC News confirming that Prince Harry and Meghan Markle are moving from the U.S. back to the United Kingdom. There is no comment officially from Buckingham Palace. Sources tell ABC News King Charles was made aware Sunday but made clear that there was no alteration to the Duke and Duchess's role or status. Michelle Franzen, ABC News.
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11: 95.9 WATD. Good evening, 7:03. 80 degrees outside our studios. You get down to 65 overnight. Some clouds around the moon. Tomorrow, a little cooler, 84. 59 into Friday, 81. All in all, a fairly good weekend ahead. There's risk of rain Saturday night and then Sunday. I'm not sure what's going to happen around here, and we're a little worried about New Hampshire Motor Speedway, too, but fingers crossed it will be nice weather. Here's all the details with Josh Nichols.
12: We continue to run a sizable rainfall deficit here across Greater Boston, the Metro South, and the South Shore, not just for the month of August, but also for the year to date. We will put a little bit of a dent into that deficit, especially coming up for later Thursday into Thursday night. For your Thursday, the bulk of the day is dry. Sunshine in the morning will give way to increasing clouds. We'll start out with temperatures into the mid-60s, and we'll end up into the low and mid-80s for highs. Look for some of those showers into your Thursday night, and then later into the night, the sky should partially clear. The overnight low temperature near 60. Friday looks like a fine day from hilltop to seashore with an ample amount of sunshine and a northerly breeze. High temperatures will be near 80. On Saturday, plan on some partial sun. We'll find some scattered showers, especially later into the afternoon and evening. The high temperature away from an easterly sea breeze into the mid-70s. On Sunday, look for more clouds than sun with some scattered showers. The high temperature near 80. Back to full sunshine on Monday. The high temperature close to 80. For WATD, I'm meteorologist Josh Nichols.
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16: 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Rest of the crew going to be along.

0: I'm kicking off show number 189. Doing a little research, I believe that this guy has appeared as a guest on the show probably the most now in the 4 years we've been on the air. Of course, that means one thing or another. It's not Christmas, and it's not the gift of lights. So it must be race weekend up at New Hampshire Motor Speedway, as we always do. Looking forward to previewing the weekend of the Dollar Tree 301, the Team EJP 175, and of course the Mohegan Sun 100, as well as the Sig Sauer Dirt Duels with the one and only Executive Vice President and General Manager of New Hampshire Motor Speedway, Dave McGrath. Welcome back to the show. How are you tonight?
1: Miles, I'm awesome. Thanks for having me on, and welcome to be smack dab in the middle of race week at New Hampshire Motor Speedway. Getting things kicking.
0: Isn't it excellent? The groove is rocking, and of course, the campgrounds opened this past Saturday, so we've done this once or twice, but we always like to, actually, it's been about three or four times now, we always preview the weekend. New sponsor on board, Dollar Tree 301 this Sunday at New Hampshire Motor Speedway. Kick things off, of course. It's Friday night. The Dirt Duel is going to be rocking. We can start anywhere, but where do you want to kick things off? And first off, how have you been?
1: Well, I have been really, really great. I've got, as you know, Miles, I've got a great team up here, and these folks have been absolutely burning the candle at both ends, getting everything ready. Obviously, kicking off tonight with, we've got bingo and all kinds of music and fun at the Groove, and April Cushman and movies on Thursday night, and just all kinds of energy and activity. But the racing, that all kicks off on Friday night, as you alluded to, with the Sig Sauer Academy Dirt Duels. And, you know, I've got three great races going on, you know, two divisions of Sprint Cars of New England, classes of Granite State Micro Sprints, and then Extreme Dirt Midget. And that has become, Miles, the ultimate kickoff to the weekend. I think fans have really come to love getting together down at that little quarter-mile bull ring that we built at the dirt track and watching the Sig Sauer Academy Dirt Duels. And I think this year will be no different. We've got live bands with Tim Duggar right after the events are over, and fireworks, and all kinds of entertainment for kiddos, and it's going to be a lot of fun.
0: Yeah, looking forward to Friday night, and as you said, you know, we got a taste of the dirt track, and then COVID happened, as we've alluded to before. But it's so great to be back on Friday night. Really gives the fans something to look forward to, and to end the night with fireworks and Tim Duggar, you can't beat. But
1: no.
0: Let's talk a little bit about Saturday. Second year in a row now, the trucks are back. Last year, we saw Corey Heim, I believe, tie Greg Biffle's record for regular season wins in a season. It's going to be the finale for the truck series of the regular season before the chase starts. What was it like to have the trucks back last season? What are you looking forward to on Saturday up here?
1: You know, it's really kind of funny, because we had a lot of fans, and this was over the years, that said, bring back the trucks, we love the trucks. New Englanders really enjoy that series, and I've had some of the biggest Saturday crowds had the trucks here in years past. And to bring them back to the Magic Mile, I think, is awesome. I think that they put on a wonderful show. Last year, I mean, it was early that the day got started. I think we had like a 9 o'clock modified race, and then the trucks were like at noontime, which was great. We really enjoyed that, and I think the fans saw some great racing, as you alluded to. Corey was bulletproof, and he just had a great race. And I put the same this year. I think that, you know, those guys put on a great event, and I think fans are going to see really a doubleheader that I think is some of the best racing of the weekend, certainly following up the Mohegan with the Mohegan Sun 100 modified race. But the Team EJP 175 will be a great truck race, and I'm sure that fans are in store for just another great event at New Hampshire Motor Speedway.
0: Forgive me if I'm wrong, but of course, Saturday night normally we'd get some live music down in the fan zone. What's on tap this Saturday night after all the racing is concluded down on track?
1: Yeah, so we've got a band called Everybody Wants Some, Miles. That's a tribute to Van Halen, which will blast on the Cracker Barrel stage on Saturday night. And I think from what I've seen on their videos and their advanced copies of their music that I've seen, they're pretty good. Sound great. They you know, look and sound just like our you know, the band Van Halen, and that's become kind of its own tradition on Saturday night, that a lot of the campers make their way down to the Cracker Barrel stage to enjoy some great live music that New Hampshire Motor Speedway puts on. And it just kind of culminates a great day of racing, kick back with your friends, with your families, and, you know, have some, you know, cold Coca-Cola or some cold Busch Light, and enjoy some great music. Oh, and really, Miles, this is the part that's really most important to listeners, is that's all included. I mean, that doesn't cost you a penny to come and see this concert and hang out and enjoy the music.
0: We just heard recently Steve Park has been named the honorary pace car driver for Sunday. Great to see some longtime names for those who have been a fan of the sport for a while. Steve Park going to drive the pace car Sunday. I believe Mark Martin's in the area this weekend as well. He was at Bentley's on Tuesday night. Talk to us a little bit about the dignitaries and about Steve Park and his past experience at New Hampshire.
1: Yeah, well, I mean, you know, of course, this is, you know, I guess I could encompass New York as part of local guy makes good. You know, he's close enough to New England to feel like he's family. Steve's got a great, had a great history of racing here at the Magic Mile. I mean, he was obviously the Busch Series Rookie of the Year in 97 and, you know, most popular driver in the Craftsman Series back in 04 and just a hell of a wheelman. And then, of course, had a great career in the Cup Series. I think it was like 183 races over 9 years. So this guy knows his way around racetracks, and we're excited to have him. And we're excited to have him as part of our, you know, pre-race and part of the weekend. And it's kind of become a thing now, Miles, where we really like reaching in and grabbing some of the past stars of our sport and bringing them back, because I think the fans really resonate with, you know, guys like Steve Park, and being able to, you know, work with them and see them and get autographs from them and ask them questions. And it's just going to be, and we're going to feature him at the you know, the Groove for the Magic Mile Happy Hour show on Saturday afternoon. So I think it's just going to be a fun weekend where fans can interact with drivers and stars of the sport at different levels. And so we're honored to have Steve to drive the pace car and be a part of the weekend of fun racing at New Hampshire Motor Speedway and the Magic Mile.
0: The Happy Hour show on Saturday is a new addition this year, and I think it's so cool. I believe it's going to be Jose Castillo and Dr. Dick Berggren. Of course, Dr. Dick, well-known up here and very involved with the New England Hall of Fame down at the bottom of the south entrance there. What's going on? Give a little plug. I saw something that they're going to be selling some old NASCAR t-shirts down at the Hall of Fame this weekend. Do you know anything about that?
1: You know what? I don't, but I'm not surprised knowing Dick and the team down there. And you know, I got to tell the listeners that have never been to the New England Racing Museum, you are missing out if you've not experienced just what is inside that build at the south end of our property. But I'm not surprised that Dick would figure out a way to, you know, put together some really cool T-shirts. And they've got really cool stuff in their merchandise to buy, but just wonderful racing paraphernalia, and also just racing all the cars and the motorcycles. There's dragsters. There's sports cars. And you can think, snowmobiles. You name it. It's 9,000 square feet of awesomeness to, you know, the history of racing in New England, which is a long storied history.
0: Last year, up there walking around the campgrounds and the weekend itself, I was just blown away. Of course, it was the first race back in the playoff format last year in a couple of years. This year, it looks like we're on track to have a pretty solid crowd here as well. Looks like the Ultimate Fan Pass is sold out. The Track Pass is sold out. Overlook Tailgate Hill, that's sold out. Looking like we're going to have a good crowd up here this weekend, and you've got to be excited about that.
1: We are. We have, over the years, this team at New Hampshire Motor Speedway Miles has done a great job of creating new energy and new areas. And Overlook Tailgate Hill is a great example that you alluded to. You know, a race fan

0: park their vehicle up on the hill and not have to leave, and they can see the, you know, I mean, they lose a little bit as they come out of turn three because you get the granite ledge kind of blocking just for a nanosecond. You get 90% of the racetrack from your car while you're, you know, sitting up on the hill. It's just a neat experience. And you know, that also comes from the drive that Marcus Smith, our CEO, and we try to find new ways for them to enjoy the property, and we're always evolving, and we're always learning. So we're really particularly proud of that. We're proud of all the ringside and the trackside camping that we've done over the years, which is all sold out. And then other areas around the track where we do tailgating that's obstructed by the grandstands, but you can still tailgate before the race, kind of pregame, if you will, which is awesome, in the Village Green area that we built a few years ago. So these things just keep evolving, and certainly, as you alluded to, with the Ultimate Fan Pass, you know, I think there's only a few, if maybe one left, but this is where, you know, that diehard race fan gets to, you know, purchase a pass to get them into areas of the property, including the NASCAR garage. Not most fans get the opportunity to see and do. And it's great for the weekend, and you get to experience, you know, all kinds of energy and activity between the modifieds, the trucks, and, of course, the Cup Series with the Dollar Tree 301 on Sunday. So it's just a cool thing. And again, track passes are also available. A few of those are left, and that just gets you on the racing surface, you know, for driver intros. Again, getting you close to the stars of NASCAR is a big, important part of what we do at Motor Speedway.
1: And, of course, speaking with Dave McGrath, Executive Vice President and General Manager of New Hampshire Motor Speedway, a couple of the quick storylines from the Dollar Tree 301 in years past. Of course, Dollar Tree on board for 2026 here. But last year, Ryan Blaney made a decisive pass on Josh Berry with 40 laps to go. It was kind of a Ford show last year. Christopher Bell in 2024 picking up the win over Chase Briscoe. And, of course, in 2023, Martin Truex prevailed in the 30th start at the Magic Mile. Of course, I believe rain affected that one. This year, what do you look for? And, of course, somebody's going to get Loudon the Lobster, just such a cool, cool trophy to get. What do you look for on Sunday in the Dollar Tree 301, Dave?
0: Boy, you know, Miles, I Toyotas have been good here. I mean, I know Ryan Blaney is the defending race champion, but if I had to put money on it, I would say that it's going to be a Toyota in Victory Lane. I just can't comfortably tell you which driver I think that might be. Certainly Christopher Bell and Denny Hamlin have made it into Victory Lane and hoisted Loudon a couple of times, but hard for me to pinpoint exactly who that might be. But Toyota's been fast all year, and I think this is their kind of track. This is a, you know, flat 1 mile, and obviously, you know, as we kind of march into the playoffs, or the chase, it's now going to really come down to us on Sunday at the Dollar Tree 301 or the crapshoot that is a restrictor plate race at Daytona. So I think that those that want to get a race circled, that want to win, this will be the one that they'll do. And so it's an important kind of, the pressure cooker only increases as they get closer to, you know, getting into the chase. But yeah, it's a tough one for me. But regardless of who it is, Miles, we do get to hand out Loudon the Lobster, as you alluded to, which is iconic to the fisheries of New England, certainly from Massachusetts and your neck of the woods all the way up to the state of Maine, where I live. You know, the fishing and lobstering is a big part of New England, and it's always cool to iconically identify that Victory Lane as New Hampshire by handing Loudon the Lobster out to that lucky driver, which some react to that. I mean, last year Ryan Blaney was awesome with it. I think he put it on his shoulder like it was a parrot. But other drivers tend to they get a little weirded out about the big lobster, but not Ryan, that is for sure. But it's always fun to hand out that to the winning driver.
1: Don't want to rush this weekend because, of course, like many listening and many folks who make their way up to New Hampshire, we love this weekend. It's a tradition in New England. But next year, 2027, New Hampshire Motor Speedway is back in the chase, and it'll be the third race next year in the chase. Of course, the Truck Series is going to join us again. I'm sure folks can renew their tickets this weekend for 2027 up there. But talk to us a little bit about that change. Talk to us a little bit about how folks can learn more, not only about 2027, but also, you know, kind of put a bow on this one and maybe get tickets last minute to come up this weekend.
0: Yeah, look, the last time we had a... Then it was the chase, or let's just well the playoff, I should say. It seems like we change it every seems like every other day, but in my mind I keep saying the playoffs. But the chase, the last time we had that event last year, it sold out. And the best way a listener can guarantee that their tickets will be waiting for them for next September in 2027 is to buy a ticket or have a ticket to this event. On Monday. So I would recommend that everybody that's interested in coming to that race next year get a ticket, come see the race this Sunday, and then you'll automatically have the opportunity for renewing that seat into 2027 when we go into the chase. So I would just, again, I can't state this enough, Miles. The place sold out last year, and late September in New England, in the Granite State, is just a magical time of year to watch racing. Leaves are starting to turn. It's cooler in the day, and it's got a crisp bite in the evening. It's just going to be a fantastic weekend, and I assure everybody listening, we will be working diligently as soon as that checker flag falls. This Sunday, we'll be working diligently to prepare and get ready for a fantastic mega next year in September.
1: Always a pleasure to have you. Looking forward to an exciting weekend up in Loudoun. Dave McGrath, Executive Vice President and General Manager, joining us as he does to preview the Dollar Tree 301 2026 race weekend. Dave, see you around the track this weekend. No harder worker than you at the track with your staff, so look forward to it here this weekend.
0: Absolutely. Thanks for having me on, Miles, and enjoy the rest of the weekend, and let's get this party started Friday night.
1: Yeah, absolutely. Dave McGrath joining us here on to kick off the show tonight. Here's what I'm going to do. Turn things over to the crew. They are here. They are ready to go. And we'll keep the party rolling here tonight on Miles on Motorsports, presented by Chuck Renato Parts, right here on 95.9 WATD.

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0: Welcome back into Miles on Motorsports here on 95.9 WATD. It is Loud and Race Week. Thank you, Dave McGrath, for a great interview. Cannot wait to see you up in the Granite State this weekend. I believe I see Miles on the phone, so it hasn't turned red yet. There it is. All right, we got Miles on the phone as well joining us. My name is Ben, the NASCAR guy. Joined as I am always by Paul the Dangerous One Scally.
1: Hello, hello.
0: Jim Flores.
2: Good evening.
0: Rocking the wonderful Dale Earnhardt hat. Tim McKinney behind the glass.
3: Hello.
0: Wonderful New Hampshire shirt. Miles, thank you. Have you reached your destination yet?
4: Well, I guess you could say that I did. I am currently sitting in Miss Minnie, as the camper has been dubbed for this weekend. I am in New Hampshire. I am in the campgrounds now. So, yes, I have made it. We are ready to rip Tater Chip.
0: Love it. I cannot wait to be up there tomorrow myself. Hopefully see all the boys. Paul, we got to get you up there one year. I know. You're busy.
5: I'm racing Friday night.
0: Right. August has been crazy for you. But
5: come on down to Lee Speedway after the races are over. We'll be there.
0: There you go. Yep.
5: It's right down the street.
0: Sure is, mate. I mean, honestly, when are you racing? What day?
5: Friday night.
0: I mean, I'm not going to take away from the dirt races, but if someone wanted to go to Lee Speedway and then shoot back up to New Hampshire,
5: it's always a big
0: perfectly
5: night down
0: acceptable.
5: There. Ollie Silver Classic. Big night.
0: So, yes, we have Loudon this week. We coming off of a Richmond race weekend that Joey Logano wins his second race of the year.
5: What about that?
0: It scares me. Again, going into Loudon, where Penske had a really strong outing last year. Logano was one of the best cars all weekend. They're lighting it up on the short tracks. Blaney had another great weekend. Josh Berry's ripped off three top tens, another fast car last year. Yep. So we'll start with Miles on the phone. We'll work our way around the table. What do we think? Is the Penske and Ford strength going to carry over into Loudon this weekend?
4: Well, I would certainly love for the Ford strength to continue, but this is a Toyota track, and we got lucky last year witnessing a Ryan Blaney win, but I hate, you know, as a Ford guy, I just have a feeling it's going to be a Toyota weekend, especially with Ben here. So, you know, when we're making our picks later on, you know, don't be afraid to pick Denny Hamlin.
0: Tim was giving us a little tidbit of who he might be picking, and we'll say it's not a Toyota driver, but I agree. I think they're going to be extremely strong. Paul, how about you? What do you think about the Fords moving into Loudon this weekend?
5: Well, I think the Fords are going to be strong. I'm kind of hoping Kyle Larson just comes off some momentum he's had away from NASCAR and brings something up to New Hampshire. But the question is, do I think Fords are going to be competitive? Absolutely.
0: Jim, what do you think?
2: Yes, Penske has found something, obviously, because Josh Berry's running well, Logano's running well. I think Joey Logano will probably win this weekend. I don't bet against momentum in racing when you have it. Mm-hmm. Until someone stops your momentum, you're the favorite.
0: Tim, I know which direction your picks are going, but Ford. What are you feeling?
3: Yep, Ford.
0: What are you feeling for this week, and what do you expect?
3: Cup-wise, you know, it's going back and looking at the stats over all the years, it's a mixed bag, and some people are consistent. Like Miles mentioned, Denny Hamlin, he's done pretty well there all in all over many years. And I mentioned earlier in the studio, if you're on NASCAR.com, there's a write-up about Mark Martin. He had his last victory in New Hampshire in 2009. That was his last checkered flag.
2: Did not know that.
4: Now, guys, if I could butt in for a quick second. You know, you brought up Kyle Larson's name, and then you just brought up Mark Martin. And correct me if I'm wrong, because I'm not in front of a computer, and I could be wrong. I've been wrong before, but I believe, unless Jeff Gordon one here after Mark Martin. I think Mark Martin is the last Chevrolet. Well,

0: victory lane here in Loudoun in quite some time.
1: It's been a decade.
2: Yeah. I mean, other than the Jeff Gordon era when Gordon was with Ray Evernham, I think back, I think you're correct, they really struggled.
1: So there was a period from 2009 to 2012 where they won 1, 2, 3, 4, 5, 6 straight. But there has since then, since 2012, the only win by a Chevrolet at New Hampshire was the fall race in 2016, and it was Kevin Harvick. So
2: wow.
1: Stewart Haas Racing back when they were Chevrolets, which is crazy to think about that they've had such a drought.
0: It certainly is. That's a good point, Ben, for sure. I think, you know, I remember that Harvick win here at New Hampshire fall playoff race with the number 4 Ditec car. And so could a Chevy win this weekend? And if a Chevy were to win, I would like to pitch the question to you guys. Who do you think it would be this weekend?
1: If a Chevy were to win this weekend, I'm going to go with Chase Elliott because he
3: Chase Elliott's been warming up a little bit.
1: And honestly, he's been in a slump, but he's the only Chevrolet driver that's really done anything this year. Like, Larson has a good reputation there.
2: Yeah.
1: But, I mean, I don't see too much.
2: I'd go with Kyle Larson just because I think he's one of the greatest race car drivers of all time. I mean, he can drive anything, and he's run well there. He always seems to get taken out in somebody's mess.
1: His Iowa race night was quite eventful. Leaves Iowa after finishing top 5, gets a plane to Knoxville, and then wins the Knoxville Nationals.
3: That was pretty cool.
1: That night. That's insane.
2: Yeah, that's what Paul was talking about right earlier. He's outside of the Cup Series, he's like lighting it up. Mm-hmm. So.
1: TBD, we'll see who's strong and who's not. Hopefully we get some qualifying in this weekend. But if they don't, we'll see Logano starting up front. We'll see Larson starting in the top few rows. Josh Berry will start in the top few rows, which I think favors him incredibly, having good track position at a track like this. So
3: can an RFK car do well up there?
1: They can. Will they win? Totally different question, but they can absolutely
0: will
1: do
0: they?
1: Well.
0: I mean, you know, you want to talk RFK for a quick second. You know, obviously Chris Buescher has been dormant. Priest hasn't done much, but this is a track, and I believe, if I'm not mistaken, a couple of weeks back, it was Iowa. So, Tim, you just or Ben, you just mentioned Iowa, but last week they were in Richmond. Keselowski did not perform too well at Richmond, but I do believe he had a top 10 in Iowa. I would think if anybody's got something for, you know, a win here, it would be Keselowski from RFK, but you never know. Crazier things have happened here at Loudoun over the years. So
1: I think he's a safe 6th to 12th car this weekend. Anything more, I think, is an absolute win for that team. But
2: yeah, because the Penske Fords have found something, but RFK is
1: no
2: just...
1: else.
2: They've actually seemed like they've gone backwards this year.
1: They had
2: momentum last year, mm-hmm. And then they... And the other thing I wouldn't bet against Joey Logano or Josh Berry is they're out of the championship now. I mean, you can't just win it in now. So they're running for wins at this point for next year. So
0: I'll tell you this. I could see a surprise winner in Josh Berry this weekend. If you look last year, he finished second. Year before, he also had a top 5. I believe he could have been 4th.
1: Yeah,
0: and he was in the 4 car for Stewart Haas.
1: So Logano's moved, like, he's went from, like, 15th to 8th in points in the past 6 races. So he's solidified himself in the championship. I mean, we're 2 races away from the playoffs. Going back to Ryan Preece, he's the first name out, like, 50 points back. That's pretty, not insurmountable, but he's going to need some help, especially at Daytona. He needs a chunk of points this weekend to make it really possible next week. But we'll see. We'll see how it goes. The trucks are also there this weekend, which I'm excited about. I like the truck racing. It's a big field, so 41 trucks. I think only 36 make it, so some people are going to unfortunately go home.
0: That's going to be some fun qualifying to watch on Friday here at the track. I love when you get quite a few DNQs because it means the competition is healthy.
1: Mm-hmm.
0: I believe it's going to be healthy this weekend, and now you got 2 names that are going to be running the Truck Series race up here. Of course, Christopher Bell, and of course, I know we can't pick Christopher Bell in our picks. I have a feeling if Christopher Bell does not dominate this truck race on Saturday, I believe it's going to be a battle between him and John Hunter Nemechek. I think John Hunter Nemechek in that Toyota for Tricon has something to at least battle with Christopher Bell and maybe prevent Caden Honeycutt from running away with things here on Saturday.
1: Something to look forward to, absolutely. And I agree with you that the DNQs make for healthy

0: competition. It shows there's some good growth in the sport, even on the lower end of the series. The Trucks are going back to Canada next year. I'm pretty sure that came out today. They're going to Mosport. Going back to Canada. That'll be a good race next year. Been some good fights, including John Hunter Nemechek at that racetrack. Some great finishes at Mosport throughout their tenure there. Before we do get to our second break, we have a few more minutes. The bigger news that came out this week is Connor Zilich is going to be driving the 48 car in 2028. Is this a good move as we see Hendrick kind of struggling this year? Is this a win for Hendrick? Is this a lot? What do we feel about this whole entire move that had been kind of rumored for a little bit?
1: What do you think Connor Zilich is going to bring to the Hendrick stable?
0: Longevity.
1: Mm-hmm. Popularity too, maybe?
0: Absolutely.
1: Hmm.
2: Yeah.
0: Absolutely. And they're not an old team, but two of their stars are above 30. You bring in a 20-year-old kid who's, I mean, the face of the sport as a young star. Not the face of the sport, but he's the future of the sport is a better way to put it. You put him in a much more competitive car than he's had all year. I think that bodes well for both parties. So I'm excited to see what it brings.
1: So, it's kind of funny because you guys, when I say you guys, I mean more like fan perspective. You guys associate numbers, like the 48 car, right? And to me, it's drivers. Connor Zilich in a 48, to me it just looks like Zilich is getting in with a better team.
0: Yeah.
1: And he's probably going to do good. But you're thinking 48, like the iconic 48.
0: In a way.
1: Jimmy Johnson. I never associate that 48 with Zilich just because of the way my brain works about it. So, yeah, it's tough. Because, the 48 is always going to be Jimmy Johnson.
0: Right.
1: You know what I mean?
2: Who's he replacing again?
0: Bowman's retiring next year.
2: Bowman hasn't really done nothing in that car, though.
0: What you got, Tim?
3: I just wanted to say I agree with Connor Zilich. Moving over to 48 is great. It's nice to see him in Cup, but nothing against Trackhouse, but the equipment's not the same as Hendrick. He's moving over to Hendrick. They've got, the Cadillacs of Chevy equipment,
1: Cadillacs coming to the series.
2: Yeah.
3: Right. SVG... he's pretty good with them too, he's a monster wherever he goes. He's a different driver, and it was nice to see Zilich move over to Xfinity. But for him, he's on a learning curve. But it was like apples and oranges, and all of a sudden it's like, because I think we all expect, hey, they're doing great in the Xfinity.
0: That's the second time.
3: O'Reilly Auto Parts.
0: I was waiting for that.
3: Thank you. But we all expect them when they come from O'Reilly, we're going to see the same thing like the next year, the next season. But that doesn't happen too often.
0: Not as much.
3: But
0: no.
3: I think him moving over from Trackhouse was looking forward to keeping him. I think a lot of people were. But him putting him in the 48 will give the success that hasn't exactly been there for a bit.
0: Agreed.
2: Yeah, Alex Bowman, nice guy. Just really hasn't produced in the car. It
0: Not
2: was kind
0: in a
2: of
0: while.
2: A business decision, and Connor has more upside at this point and should do well. Time will tell. That's the fun part, right?
0: To go off what you said, Paul, I don't necessarily think, maybe 10 years ago I'd be like, oh, this William Byron's getting in the 24. That's right. So illustrious, right? But I guess I don't have that thought process as much as I do now because it is more of young, good driver getting in better equipment more than it is the number attached to the better equipment.
1: And I think Zilich can do well there. But just to say, does him moving into the 48 get you excited? It's just a car number, right?
0: Yeah.
1: And I don't know.
2: Yeah, other than Hendrick owning it, I don't think there's any personnel left from Jimmy Johnson's heyday.
0: Other than Chackenhouse, and he's in the uppers.
2: And Paul's kind of right. The 48, you think, 28 was Davey Allison forever. No matter who drove that car, you don't really think of it that way. You just, hey, it's always fun to see change like this, you know?
0: Young guys getting a new opportunity.
2: Yeah, a new chance. Will Ryan Preece be in an RFK car next year? He's not really doing anything.
0: And
2: I like Ryan Preece. I really.
0: Quick second before a break. So if Trackhouse loses Zilich, they might sell a charter, which in theory could go to RFK. Yeah. So that's kind of that math right there that I was seeing online. But we're going to get to a quick break real fast. We're going to hear from Chris Branch, hear from our sponsors. Tim's going to read the rest of them. And we'll be back here with some more Miles on Motorsports on 95.9 WATD. Don't go anywhere.

0: 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The 2026 Cruise Night season is in full gear, about halfway through. New this year, a manufacturer will be featured at each cruise night. Cruise nights take place at the Brewster Ambulance parking lot, 1555 Main Street in Brockton. The next cruise night is next Thursday, August 27th, and they'll be featuring Chevelles. Chevelle will be the highlight, but there'll be all kinds of other great cars there. There's a 50-50 raffle. You can eat at the Hot Rod. The best car will be picked out of the manufacturers and will be awarded a trophy. The best pick out of each of the cruise night picks are invited for a grand prize trophy on October 8th. The rain date, October 27th. As we are moving through quarter three of 2026, we are still looking for you. Where are you? Why haven't you called or messaged? Here's how you can do it. We're still looking for you. 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Coming up, we're going to take a break. We're going to pay the bills. We're going to branch out with Chris Branch. And we'll come back with our Emma's Pub and Pizza picks and go off the rails. 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
2: Welcome to Branching Out. Formula One returns from their summer break this weekend, where they head to Circuit Zandvoort for the Dutch Grand Prix. Red Bull driver Isaac Hadjar injured his wrist and will not be available to race this weekend. Racing Bulls driver Liam Lawson will fill in. Yuki Tsunoda will fill in for Lawson at Racing Bulls. Marking the first time since last season, the test driver for Red Bull and Racing Bulls has seen action on the track. You can catch the Dutch Grand Prix live Sunday morning at 9 a.m. on Apple TV. The NTT IndyCar Series had quite the race over the weekend in the streets of Markham, Ontario. The inaugural Ontario Honda Dealers Indy at Markham definitely was a memorable one. Pole sitter Louis Foster led 32 laps before crashing hard on a restart trying to get to the lead, which was just one of several incidences between sticking out walls, the treacherous hairpin, and just everyone being desperate to move up the grid. The track was brutal for every driver in the field, and I don't think anyone escaped fully unscathed. But the big story was the late race pit strategy by Marcus Ericsson. With 22 to go, Ericsson pit from the lead and drove his way back to the top spot to take his first win of the season. Romain Grosjean and Will Power round out the podium. This was by far Ericsson's best drive of his career. The former Indy 500 winner has been winless since 2023, and with his recent contract extension with Andretti Global, I'd say things are going to be back on track for him very soon. Alex Palou's point lead has now grown to 133 over Kyle Kirkwood. The series next heads to the streets of Washington, D.C. this weekend. Coverage begins Sunday at 1 p.m. on Fox. High limit sprint cars are back in action after their lengthy break. The High Rollers will head to Santa Maria Speedway on Thursday, Thunder Bowl Raceway on Friday, and Placerville Speedway on Saturday. Rico Abreu is still your points leader by 8 points over Aaron Reitzel. 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Z-Max Cars Tour will be back in action this weekend at Anderson Motor Speedway. Coverage begins Saturday night at 7 p.m. on Flow Racing. We were treated to a very good race at Richmond last weekend, which is a track that has been a bit rough to watch recently, but a very exciting finish between Logano and Briscoe, which we love to see. Now we move on to New England's home track, New Hampshire Motor Speedway. My picks this weekend are Gio Ruggiero in trucks and Christopher Bell in cup. I'll even give you a bit of a bonus pick for the modified tour race. Ryan Preece will do it again and take the win. For those that didn't see, Kyle Larson managed to get out of his cup car Saturday night and head to Iowa in time to win his fourth Knoxville Nationals. Young money strikes again. Anyway, I'm Chris Branch. Back to you guys.
3: Hi, this is 16-time Funny Car Champion John Forrest. You're listening to Miles on Motorsports on 95.9 WATD. You gotta listen. Stood the bowl.
4: sweating in the sun. Felt like a million. Felt like number one.
2: Back here like a rock on 95.9 WATD. Miles on Motorsports getting ready to head out for myself tomorrow. Miles is already in the campgrounds. Not sure the beer count yet, but once the airwaves go off, I'm sure it'll start creeping up and up. Tell me if I'm lying, Miles.
5: Working for Pete. Got Red 38 open, ready for business, but before that, I have to go see some friends that are up who are original New Englanders. They live in South Carolina now. They're camping right down from Heart Attack Hill. So I'm going to get some exercise in and go for a little jog and then go see them, eat some dinner. And then, you know, we'll see what transpires tonight.
2: So you said something in the group chat earlier that I'd like to say on air. Let me find it. So if anybody who listens to the show is going to be in New Hampshire, all the group of us are going to meet outside the tunnel at 10:45 on Sunday to come say hello to some fans of the show and anybody who wants to come say hello. So please come say hi. I believe we'll be wearing our Black Miles on Motorsports brand new out the box shirts.
6: I don't even think you're going to be able to do that because there'll be so many people there. The police are going to break it up because you're going to have 45,000 people there waiting to meet you guys.
2: Yeah, right.
6: I hope so.
5: Hey,
6: I'm telling you.
5: It's not like the Beatles getting off.
6: No, it's bigger than the Beatles. It's bigger than the Beatles.
7: We're bigger than the Beatles.
2: Miles.
6: I'm trying to pump it up, Miles.
2: Miles, if you still have that picture printed of Paul, can we please bring it so I can be there?
5: Hey, I don't have it with me, but, you know, you guys... You know
6: how about
5: what?
6: You guys FaceTime me and you can have me as a I'll FaceTime
5: that. We could always do that when we do the big group.
6: 10:45 at
2: Sunday morning.
6: Yeah. I'll be on the FaceTime and you can hold the camera out.
5: All right. That's actually not a bad idea.
2: I think that's
5: so
2: funny.
5: It's the perfect time to do it on Sunday, right outside, you know, I have so many friends up here who I don't see everybody during the week. I figured it was a good idea. I actually, to be honest with you, kind of got the idea. I don't know if you guys follow on Instagram. Her name is, it's on Instagram, it's TrackView. She's got all NASCAR stuff. She's doing the same thing roughly at the same time right there. Because, you know, again, like Bob Pockris does a meetup.
2: Yep.
5: He does it when the schedule allows, and at that time of the day on Sunday is when it's the quietest for things going on. The garage really isn't open yet, that type of stuff. So, you know, we've got a lot of people who message me. We've got some traction on social media. Figured we'd try it out and, you know, have some fun with it.
6: What was the Instagram again, Miles, you said? TrackView?
5: I'll send you her Instagram after the show. It's TrackView, and it's like a purple logo.
2: It's TrackView Racing.
5: Yes, yes, that's it, Tim.
2: Okay.
5: That is it.
2: Also, we haven't mentioned, there's a modified race this weekend that I am extremely excited for.
5: You guys, last year, nothing was better than having coffee with the modifieds because it was a morning race on Saturday. It's pushed back. It's late in the afternoon this year. So I expect the temperatures to be up at the track and the temperatures to be up on the track.
6: Any big names in the dirt duels? Anybody driving a sprint car?
2: That's a good question. I've been trying find like a itinerary.
6: Briscoe did it a couple years ago.
2: Right. I've been trying to find an itinerary of the weekend and entry lists and stuff, and I'm struggling, but that'll be my late night research tonight is trying to see what I can find.
5: You know who is running the modified race on Saturday besides Ryan? I don't know if Ryan Preece is running. I looked at the entry list. He is.
6: Yep.
5: He is, but Ryan Newman is also running. Rocket Man will be up here.
2: Oh, I love that. He's had some great success at New Hampshire in his life.
6: Yep.
2: That'll be a fun one to root for.
5: One other thing, too, while I have it, because I actually, you know, you'd be surprised. I didn't take notes in school as a kid. But when it comes to, you know, a race weekend, I do take notes. The spotters are going to have their hands full on Sunday. We've got four different sponsors that have double cars in the field.
2: Really?
5: Yep. Superfile is sponsoring both of the Trackhouse cars, the 88 and the 97. Dollar Tree, the presenting sponsor for the race this weekend, is sponsoring both John Hunter Nemechek and Eric Jones. Monster is sponsoring Ty Gibbs and Riley Herbst. And Campers RV is sponsoring Ty Dillon and AJ Allmendinger.
7: Well, if you're a spotter of any of those guys, keep your eyes peeled, and if you're going to wreck, do it right in front of me so I can get a cool picture.
6: Are you going to make sure that my black Miles on Motorsports shirt doesn't get given away?
5: It's not going to get given away. It is locked away tight. It's locked. You got two of them, by the way. I'd like to give a quick shout out to ABC Specialties.
6: Those things look hot.
5: We've got two shirts for Tim.
7: They do.
5: We've got two shirts for Jim. We've got two shirts for Ben, and we've got two shirts for myself. So new threads for the Miles on Motorsports team this weekend. But, you know, we can rock the red ones as our alternate jersey on Saturday, maybe.
6: The black ones look
8: alternates.
6: Hot.
8: Alternates.
6: The black look ones good. Look hot.
8: Hey, have you been around long enough for throwbacks?
6: Home and away. Home and away.
5: Yeah, right? Oh, now we're really getting there.
8: Yeah.
5: But, yeah, no, Friday night's going to be good. Tim Duggar down at the stage after the Dirt Duels. Tim Duggar puts on an excellent, excellent, excellent show. I've seen him probably a dozen to almost 20 times at different racetracks over the years. And first time I ever saw him was here at New Hampshire in 2014.
6: Miles, will we get any track night track activity interviews this next week? There's got to be something coming.
5: That's a possibility. You know, of course, Emma's Pub and Pizza, our proud sponsor. You know, we always go to the campgrounds when we can. That's the plan. Maybe Saturday night up in X-Lot. Of course, Emma's our great sponsor. Give them a shout-out tonight. But, we'll see. I think we'll be able to get something done for that as well.
6: Awesome.
7: I'm excited. I hope everyone else is excited, too, if you're listening to the show. I hope to see you at New Hampshire Motor Speedway. Let's list off our picks before I forget to do that. So I know for the Truck Series and the Cup Series this weekend at New Hampshire, Chris Head, G. Ruggiero, and Christopher Bell. Tim picks Lane Riggs, Ryan Blaney. Miles has Caden Honeycutt and Christopher Bell. Caden Honeycutt coming off a nice win at Richmond, dominating win at Richmond. I pick Ty Majeski, who is due for a good week, and Joey Logano, unfortunately. Paul picks Chandler Smith and Denny Hamlin. I was thinking about Josh Berry, but if you're just going to keep pulling away from me, let me just try to pick a solid driver to
6: get some. I told you my strategy. I got to pick the best available who's warm.
7: Who's what?
6: Denny Hamlin's warm.
7: All right. Well, it's been a great week, a great day of Miles on Motorsports. Thank you, Dave McGrath, at the beginning of the show. I hope everyone has a safe New Hampshire weekend. I hope you all enjoy if you attend. I hope you all enjoy if you watch on TV. For Ben the NASCAR guy, for Paul the Dangerous One Scally, for Jim Flores, Tim McKenney, Miles, we'll see you up there, buddy. I'll see you tomorrow. Everyone have a great night here on 95.9 WATD.